0: every column in the catalogue, so you can't expect much more than that.
1: Okay. You also had the Volkswagen Caravelle for a test drive.
0: Now, I remember the very first time, 25, 26, 27 years ago, that I test drove a Caravelle from Volkswagen. And at the time, I said, pound for pound, it was the best Volkswagen in their catalogue. And I still agree that it's a superb vehicle. Now, it's based and shared technology and its build with Ford and the Ford Transit Custom. But you know, Volkswagen have this sort of way of doing everything particularly well. And in this car, this vehicle, which is a minibus basically, it does everything very, very well. All the switches are in the right place. Some of them are Volkswagen quirky, but once you're a Volkswagen owner, you won't bat an eyelid when you go through these. The other thing I like about this particular model is that there's so much space in it. If you're a big family or heading off on a trip with a number of people, this suits down to the ground. Now, the version that's out there now is the E version, which is the electric version, all electric. They're claiming a range of about 300 kilometres. I think at 100% when I had a charge, it was a 287 or something like that. That's kind of a small enough range. If you're using this from a business point of view, the base price of this is 62,725. What I also like about Volkswagen, when they give you the prices, they tell you exactly what you're paying for. So the one that I had wasn't the base version, it was the top of the range, 69,494. But Volkswagen tell you that the VRT on that is 4,376 and the VAT on it is 12,176. So nearly 17,000 of the price goes to our friends in Leinster House or in the Department of Finance. It's a whopping figure for any car. But generally speaking, this is a good machine. Works really well for what it is. Would be ideal as a big taxi. Would be ideal as a vehicle for bringing people to and from airports and hotels and stuff like that. But as a general point of view, love the way it's set up. Love the build quality, which is always smashing. And really like the fact that you're not going through a screen every time you want to change something in the vehicle as you drive along. And well done to Volkswagen on this one.
1: Fair amount of roadworks around the place lately, Ger.
0: Yeah, I was a bit worried. I was going home from Galway last night via Clare Galway, and the amount of roadworks that are out there, you know, these roadworks have got to be done. They want to resurface the road, they got to resurface the road. But this is Wednesday, John. We're three working days left in this week. Galway races start on Monday. Will this road works be finished? From an observation, it doesn't look like they will. And I still wonder, and I know, don't give me this fine weather situation and road surfaces can't be put down unless the temperature is at a certain level. Happens in every country in the world. It doesn't matter what the temperature is. Why is Ireland so different? But anyway,
1: do we use different type of tarmac at them?
0: No, we use asphalt the same as everybody else now, we don't really use any different type of tarmac at them. The old tarmac at them we're using would be bubbling up and melting over the last couple of weeks, and I was a bit put out by the way that the roadworks were presented to the driver. As I was going along, there was some work being done just as you entered Clare Galway, and my God, the way it was set up was an accident waiting to happen. Now, we do know out at Ballybrit that there has been accidents since they started to change the junction, and I think there's going to be more. And it's a long time.
1: Are there not safety advice that people have to follow in that regard?
0: You know, you would think there are, and you would think there are criteria for them to follow. But I just wonder, you see, the geography of any junction is different. or every junction is different. So it doesn't really matter. If visibility is changed by the way you do the junction, if the junction is on a straight, on a hill, on a bend, etc., all sorts of things, the hedges, all sorts of things are priorities. You would think that the junction going up the hill at Ballybrit was a straightforward junction, a wide main road and a junction coming onto it. Now, I understand that there would be a worry that somebody coming down the hill
2: put the foot to the floor.
0: Well, the brakes might fail and they will go across the main road. But it doesn't matter what they've done with the junction. If the brakes fail still, they'll go across the main road. But I'm just wondering what it's going to do with traffic flow. Now, the city is getting further and further out all of the time, so a city junction is often completely different to a rural junction. I think that Ballybrit junction is still a rural junction. But it's not just what they're doing with that. That's up to themselves. I just think that will they have it finished when Galway is at its busiest? Or is this an indicator from the Galway offices that work is always going on in Galway and it should be seen coming up to the races? I think it's just the scheduling I worry about. Well, it's they might finish it.
2: Yeah, well, it's TII and it's national, but I suppose is there an argument to do it while the schools are off, while the traffic isn't as heavy here in Galway?
0: There's a bit of an argument for that, yeah, absolutely. But the schools are off for quite a while now. But it's just, I really worry about the way the whole thing was set up out there. Coming into Galway yesterday evening, the stop-start system was a little unusual in that halfway down the section that had no surface on it, you were turned up into the section that had new surface on it. It was sharp. The step was sharp. I think, you know, a little bit more thought on how the thing was laid out. Now, I'm not blaming the guys on the ground. They're doing what they're told to do. But somebody is in charge. And this particular setup looked like there was very few people in charge.
2: A fair good diversion, though, in terms of going out onto the M6 and up towards Junction 7 or 19 on the Tuam motorway.
0: The 18, 17, 18. Yeah, all of that's fine. But I'm just talking about what's happening out in the Ballybrit area, the Tuam Road, Clare Galway area. I really think, you know, standards all over Europe seem to me to be much better than the standard that I'm looking at out there.
2: When it comes to roadworks, best advice, slow down. We're flying chips and...
0: Well, yeah, and of course you have to obey the instructions that you're given by the people on the ground. They're not Gardaí. They're just ordinary working people doing the job for the companies that are doing the works. You've got to obey them. Getting cross with them is futile and useless, to be quite honest with you. And if everybody does the right thing, you know, things will work a little bit better. But you still expect things to be set up to a high standard and a standard that keeps everybody safe.
2: Gerry Murphy, thanks for joining us in Galway Talks.
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2: Now, some of the text WhatsApps coming in. John, the traffic coming off the Circular Road and the Lettre Road are meeting at a very dangerous point. You cannot see the traffic coming from Lettre due to a hill that blocks your vision. It's time to cut all the briars and ragworts on the Circular Road. It's an accident waiting to happen. Just get the job done, says this listener to us this morning. Also, to remind you what's coming up in the programme today, we're going to have financial advice with Dave McCarthy after 11 o'clock, followed by Brazilian Dave returning to Gort, and Kate Nash joins us in studio ahead of her gig in the Arts Festival with Sophie Ellis-Bextor. Coming up next, though, a museum talk is to explore the climate risks facing Connemara. Dr. Enda McGovern joins us next. You're listening to Galway Bay FM and this is Galway Talks with John Morley. Now, how vulnerable is Connemara to rising sea levels and the growing impact of climate change? Well, that's the focus of the latest Galway City Museum Talk series, where retired marketing professor and climate researcher Dr. Enda McGovern will examine the environmental risks facing the region and the wider world. He joins us now to tell us more about shifting weather, rising seas, Connemara in the Age of Global Risk, which takes place at 1 o'clock on Wednesday next in the Galway City Museum. Dr. McGovern, good morning and thanks for joining us on Galway Bay FM this morning.
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2: Tell us a bit about this talk as part of the Galway City Museum series.
4: Yeah, it's really trying to, and to give credit to Carl Cho for organising these events where we can have conversations about topics that are very serious for us. This one is really to do with the effect of climate change and its consequential risk factors.

0: moment. So when we look at Connemara, which is an ecosystem within the Galway region, but it's one of many around the country that are all trying to face up to the status of what does this mean for the bogs or the lake or wildlife, whatever the case may be. And it means a hazardous change in weather climate issues. We can see now the current European heat patterns. We've missed them very luckily because of a significant cold blob in the south of Greenland, which allows us to bypass those temperature rises. But then if we look at the storms, Chandra that came in here, I mean, Chandra came in, I think, with a 1.7 metre rise. If it had been a high tide and the tide wasn't ebbing, it would have been 4.6 metres of a flood. We would be here talking to some extent with tears because we'd be spending the last 3 months trying to get out of a destructive force that destroyed the town. We do not realise how close we are to that precipice. And the sadness is the public don't seem to understand it. They don't seem to relate to it. I would suggest a lot of that's because of the government's fault in explaining it. But the crisis is really heading to us fast with regard to living in a risk society. And what do we mean by living in a risk society? Well, it's a transition from a modern to a late modern society, where the industrial society is to a risk society in which hazards are continuously being produced on a regular basis. Industrial and risk society are distinct social formations. The axial principle of the industrial society is the distortion of goods, while the act of the risk society is the distribution of bads. So we're now, even if you take the latest scooter environment with regard to electric scooters, the government trying to react, oh my God, where did this risk come from because of the evolution and design of these scooters? They're saying, we've got to ban them. We're now starting to move into a situation where every day risks are hitting us as a people, specifically in climate change, where the government has no control globally or locally to be able to stop or deflect the consequences. But we're doing it blindly because our carbon emissions are still, as I say, we're averaging 9.8 tonne of carbon per person, including man, woman and child. So if you have a house of four, in theory, there's nearly 40 tonne of carbon. If you were to put that into sewage, you would soon realise that the consequences of what we're creating. And it's trying to adjust that with regard to looking at other forms of transport, looking at the issues to do with farming, because methane is up to 80 times more powerful than carbon. So it is a very destructive gas that's going into the atmosphere. And I often, recently I've tried to look at how do we explain this better? If I lived in a house and I had insulation in my attic and I was going, okay, life is nice because I've got the balance. But if somebody every day came up and put an extra meter of insulation in my attic, after about 2 years, I said, I got to move out. Why? Because it's too hot. Well, that's what's happening with the environment. We're spewing out insulation out of the back of our car, out of the jet engine, out of the fireplace, that's going up into the atmosphere and saying, you've just made the blanket another meter thicker, which means it's going to be warmer for you guys down there. There is some understanding, but there's no acceptance that we are leading this charge. It is not somebody else, every one of us. None of us are absent on this chart. Some of us a lot worse than others, especially those that fly significantly would be very significant, were huge. But we're blind to it. And for me, it's not about my generation, which is the retired generation. For me, it's about the 3 and 5 and 7 year olds generation. We have a duty of care to protect the environment, and the principle of sustainability is to hand on the planet in the same or better condition than we received it. We're destroying it and handing it on, saying, hey guys, good luck with that one.
1: Is there too much of a short-term tunnel vision? Can you give us an example of how this affects people day to day?
0: I do think John Moriarty, the famous Kerry philosopher, used an expression about we're addicted to heroin. And he was talking about the analogy of we're addicted to consumerism. We've become, I even noticed it recently in a credit union, I won't name it, that sort of had this massive advertisement for cars. I remember when I grew up, credit union was to buy a house if you could ever afford it. We've become addicted to materialism. We cannot put it down, and as a consequence, we cannot see past it to understand we're entitled to happiness. And that means I'm going to do it. We're not entitled to happiness. We got to work for it, because we only get happiness in harmony with nature. If nature turns on us as it is because we're disrespecting it, then hey, the happiness now is going to be possibly within 100 miles of your house because it's too dangerous to travel anywhere else. And that's happening. So the context for people, I really do believe the political establishment has a big responsibility here that they are ignoring in being able to help lead us and guide us. If you take the recent derogations, for example, with regard to nitrogen,

0: with regard to the fishing. The one was one for nitrogen, and they celebrate it. But part of the reason our carbon emissions are not more reduced in farming is because of the nitrogen derogation. And we didn't get the fishing one, and they're going, oh, well, that's terrible on us. We cannot look towards what we earn and how we spend it as being the consequence for how we enjoy the life ahead of us, because it will not leave us with a happy place to be in.
1: When it comes to government policy, what more do we need to do in that regard? Because our previous government had the Greens, who had the balance of power. If we couldn't actually achieve our targets then, what hope do we have for the future?
0: Well, I think you raise a very good point. The fact that in the coalition there was significant efforts made to reduce carbon emissions across the country. For example, the bus routes that are now available for a number of people who heavily rely on it. The train system needs to be modernised. I mean, you have five platforms now in Kent Station, and you have one line to Port Arlington. I mean, I'm sorry, where's the logic in that? So the infrastructure, but yeah, going back to the political situation, I think the coalition did an excellent job of bringing it on. But then when the Greens were turfed out because they were attacked for many people because it didn't suit their lifestyle, then the coalition decides to revert and actually remove an elements of the legislation that was signed, because they're going, it's all about the next election. I was reminded 50 years ago, yeah, I would say 60 years ago, what was the difference between Charles Haughey and Garth Fitzgerald, two ex-Taoiseachs? And the person said to me, well, the difference is Charles Haughey is a politician. He thinks of the next election. Garth Fitzgerald is a statesman. He thinks of the next generation. We have a few statesmen, and I know who they are, but the vast majority of our politicians are politicians. Mm. They just care about the next election in 3 years' time because they want to get back in. We need leadership that cares about the next generation. Mm. And we don't have it. And that's part of the consequence of why we're the second highest emitter in Europe. So we go over there and preach about the standard bearer that we are, which I greatly believe we are. And yet we go back and go, sure, don't worry about that. We're not making enough money. So let's make sure that we keep going in the other direction. We have a responsibility not just to the Irish society. We're responsible to the global society to take the lead on this. We are abjectly neglecting that lead and doing it willingly. And that's tragic.
1: Do we have problems as an island nation that make it more difficult for us to face up to those challenges? And particularly, I suppose, we had our late boom as opposed to the rest of the European Union. We didn't have an industrial revolution. We had the Celtic Tyre. So have we not caught up in terms of modernisation, moving towards renewables and other bits of infrastructure, which would help us to meet a level?
0: Yeah, I think the gesture towards that is definitely there, but the depth of it is not. In terms of, people often refer to us as the Saudi Arabia of wind because of the access we have with regard to wind energy. But we're stagnant on it. And yes, we're giving out some grants. I would suggest it looks like we could be fined over 10 billion euro by in 2030 if we don't meet our target. We're approximately 11% of that target or something. The figure doesn't come straight to head, but we're way below it. Why not spend that money now in creating the environment that people can convert? Because there's a lot of people who want to convert to solar. There's a lot of people who want to, but they can't afford it. But we've got to, we've modernized with regard to the industrial complex, but we've lost our soul with regard to the love of nature and the standard bearer that we've always been in defense of nature. And that is wrong and morally.
1: Mm-hmm. So we need to use the carrot approach, grants rather than the stick and taxes.
0: Oh, it's both. Oh, it comes from the bottom up, it comes from the top down. I mean, an example, you may say it's a crazy one, but I would be considering putting a tax on flights out of Dublin. First flight in the year, 50 euro. The second flight, 100 euro. Because if you're going to fly 10 times during the year, you're going to massively increase the chances of the carbon emissions. So you got to pay the consequences to try and create the remediation or mitigation to stop that. But none of us even stop to think. Now, yeah, government won't be liked for it, but their duty of care is to every man, woman and child in the country, regardless of age. It's not to the commercial or the capitalist system. And at the moment, it's pandering to the capitalist system.
1: Is that not a very draconian point of view? Should we not look at things like innovation, moving things like hydrogen fuel, which could actually make our aviation sector carbon neutral?
0: 100% agree with the principle of your point, Sean. But the clock is ticking and it's nearly gone. We're now hitting tipping points. In May, we had a temperature rise of 2 degrees centigrade. Normally, in scientific journeys of 150 years, that would be 0.1. And it would be in one place. We had 2 degrees centigrade in 35 places, the same with the UK. So the tipping points are now occurring. And In terms of the United Nations recently, for example, Guterres wrote a very tough line. He says, we need an exit ramp off the highway to climate hell. We have control of the wheel. The 1.5 degree limit of global warming is still possible, but we need to fight harder now. And they give 2030 as the deadline for that conversation. So yes, hydrogen's got to be produced and created to bring us into, as the solar and wind has done, and now we're seeing the massive move towards batteries. But there still is this hesitancy with regard to fossil fuels because, it's, again, we're addicted to it. There's an expression which I love, energy from heaven, not from hell. We need to be able to look up, and the sun provides enough energy for the world in 1 hour for the year, and to be able to understand we need to move massively towards it. And that's predominantly government moving it in their timeline.
1: And there is an incentive for government to do that, because if we don't meet our targets at a European level, we'll be facing fines in the hundreds of millions of euro.
0: Yes, and I'm sorry, but I think the government just think that they can wrangle their way out of that one when it comes up, because we're a poor country. Without talking about the corporation tax that we're actually earning. 100% agree. It needs to be done now, but there's no action from government. There's a passivity that you would amaze you to realise the danger that this country is in, as in every other country in the world, that it's sure, let's not worry about that today.
1: How serious of action do they need to take?
0: Well, I think to some extent from the bottom up to the top down. I think the top down would be some draconian new laws that a lot of people will not like, but also this sort of bringing into the common man the understanding of what exactly is it. We're producing insulation for the planet every single day and throwing it into the atmosphere. If somebody was doing that with our house, we would stop them and tell them to get out because they have no right to do it. Our house works fine to live in, but our home is the planet. Without nature, we have no house. And at the moment, nature's saying, I'm terminally ill, and you don't seem to care about me. So I think that's important.
1: You mentioned government rowing back the critical infrastructure bill. The Ring Road is going to be the first project designated as part of that. Is that a symptom of all this?
0: It is a symptom of all this, because the priority is for roads, roads, roads. The fact that we have a single track to Port Arlington in 2026, in one of the most modern countries in Europe, I'm sorry, that's more relevant to 1946. And we're trying to build a bypass in Oranmore at the moment. Well, that might take 2 or 3 years. But it is harrowing for a modern state that the public transport system is neglected so much when it could be actively encouraged and engaged.
1: Shifting weather, rising seas, Connemara and the Age of Global Risk takes place in the Galway City Museum next Wednesday at 1 o'clock, and that's in association with Cara Beo. Dr. Enda McGovern, thank you for joining us on Galway Talks this morning. Still lots to come on the programme today. We're going to have financial advice with Dave McCarthy. Among the topics we're looking at is health insurance and the cost of not having it. We look ahead to Brazil Day returning to Gort, and we'll have Kate Nash into us ahead of her gig in the Galway International Arts Festival. So all that and a lot more coming up between now and 12 on Galway Talks. Majin Wa Wien Chinagaliva, by Mijaraj Thresh and Oak. Keep your texts and WhatsApps coming into us on 086 38 33 553.
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1: 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Now, Dreams have a super smart piece of technology in store called Sleep Match, which helps analyse your body and the way you like to sleep and matches you with your perfect mattress. It takes the guesswork out of mattress shopping as well. And just to let you know that you can you name the Dreams Galway song or singer today? To enter our end of week draw, answer today's question by text or WhatsApp with your answer. Here's today's song. Yeah, this song by Owl City mentions sleep, but what is the name of the song? The name of the song, your name and location to 086 38 33 553. Enter as many times as you like, and each day's entries go into our Friday draw for a fabulous €1,500 Dream Galway voucher as well. Right now, you can get an amazing deal on your next bed. 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Now, though, it's time for financial advice with Dave McCarthy of McCarthy & Associates in Wookiee. Our first question today for you, Dave, is my mortgage was moved from PTSB to a Vulture Fund. I now find that I'm paying a much higher interest rate than I was if I was still with PTSB. Now, is there anything that I can do in this regard?
4: Well, I suppose it's important to understand the background to why you're paying more than you were with when you were with the PTSB. So your loan was sold, like thousands of others, to this Vulture Fund. And the contract that you would have had on the original mortgage stipulates the type of interest rate you're paying and how it's structured. So obviously this is a variable rate, and there is, the opportunity there, in inverted commas, for the Vulture Fund to increase the interest rates to reflect market rates. So that's the bad news. Is there anything you can do? Well, yes, there is something you can do. If you have a good credit record, is get out of there. Get your mortgage from somebody else, because you're really on a hiding to nowhere staying with a Vulture Fund. If that's not the case, then you won't be able to get a mortgage somewhere else for a variety of reasons, or maybe your credit record isn't great. Talk to the Vulture Fund about some other arrangement whereby maybe it might be cheaper for you to go on to a fixed rate, and that might suit them as well. But it's a difficult situation, and really, to get out of there is really dependent on your credit rating.
1: Okay, I want to talk to you about a topic, health insurance, the cost of not having it. There can be a number of reasons why it'll cost you not having it, Dave.
4: Yeah, I suppose the first thing people think about health insurance is the cost of the premiums, okay, which is understandable because the premiums are so expensive. And it's become nearly like a second mortgage for some people. But then there, you have to look at the possibility of what could happen by not having it. So if we go back to the reasons why some people don't have health insurance, the obvious one is they can't afford it. But there are a whole cohort of people out there, John, which is surprising, who have the means to pay for health insurance, but don't. They feel that the system should pay for them if they have an illness. They feel it's not something they'll ever have to worry about, which is silly because none of us ever know that where we're going to be in terms of our health. So if you are one of those people and you can afford it, you're very foolish not having it. And I'm going to give a couple of examples of people, the extent of how costs can rack up. Somebody had to go for an essential operation. It wasn't major or anything like that. It cost them €5,000. And that's only the start of it when you come to a hospitalisation. Somebody who went for and needed immediate care for something serious, they spent over €15,000. And that can run into the tens of thousands of euro if you don't have health insurance. So then what's the second option? You don't get the treatment. And that is ridiculous, because health problems will continue irrespective of your financial situation. So what do? You don't pay the money, and then your health deteriorates because you're still relying on the public system, and you're down on a list, and you're not going to get seen for 6-12 months or whatever it is. So I'm just saying that there is a big cost to not having health insurance. If we had a public system that we could rely on, I mean, there are people who are 2 or 3 years, I've come across cases, are sitting on a list waiting for essential surgery to be done. There's also a survey came out a few years ago where some workers consider it a priority to have health insurance over pensions. And that's not a right thing either. So if you can afford it, I would just say take out health insurance. Having something is better than having nothing.
1: Meanwhile, stock markets are on the rise despite conflicts.
4: I keep getting asked the question all the time since this conflict started in the Middle East. Oh, I presume stock markets and investment world is not doing well at all. That's quite actually the opposite. It's doing extremely well. And the reason for that is that there are other aspects to what influence the rise in investment values in stock markets. So it's like kind of the investment world has kind of gets on with its business. It kind of regards this as something that the new norm, if you like. Once it stays at this current level, and even the increase in oil prices since this started hasn't had a major shock on the markets.
1: Elsewhere, another question. I lost some money recently on shares. Can I use this loss against my future gains?
4: You can. Any future gain you make on the likes of stock market, property, some investments where they're classified as capital gains tax, yes, you can bring those losses forward, and there's no time limit, And that, what that does essentially mean is that if you have a gain in something else, for argument's sake, you lost 10,000 in something and you make 10,000 on another future sale of an asset. Well, normally you'd pay 33% less in allowance on the future gain, but you can use the past losses, which will effectively wipe out your tax liability on that. So, yeah, you can bring it forward.
1: What happens if a judgment over a loan is met against you in the courts?
4: Oh, not a pleasant experience for this listener asking the question. Judgment essentially is a finding by the court that you haven't repaid a debt, and they've gone through a process with you. You've been brought into hearings and that, and eventually it's found against you for whoever the debt is with. It basically, it means that, in essence, that the judgment, as the word sounds, means that it sits there against you until such time as you satisfy it or pay it off, which is paying it off. It can be attached to an asset that you have. Sometimes judgments are attached to somebody's house, and it never goes away until you do something about it. So it's not a pleasant experience, and if you could do anything to even agree a settlement with whoever has got the judgment, you should try and attempt to do so.
1: Another listener says, I can see reports that insurers are doing everything possible to avoid paying a house claim. How do I know if I'm sufficiently covered?
4: This is all about the valuation or the rebuilding valuation you put on your house in your insurance policy. You need to go on to the Society of Chartered Surveyors in Ireland website, which is scsi.ie. They have a tool where you can value your house, a rebuilding cost of your house. Now, it's not market value we're talking about here, it's rebuilding costs. And you use that to come up with a figure for your house insurance. That's what the insurance companies use. There's no point in arguing the point and saying the figures are wrong. And sometimes, actually, I have to say, the rebuilding costs on that website can be far more than would be in reality. But that's what they use. And that's what you need to ensure that it appears on your renewal for your house policy.
1: And the final one, I'm 50 and I have been advised to draw down a paid-up pension I have from an old employer and take the tax-free lump sum of 25%. Is this such a good idea?
4: Okay, first of all, what's happened here is this person has left an employment. They've been given options as regards what they can do. They're leaving or service options, in other words. And one of the things you can do is put it into a retirement bond, which sits there until you decide to draw it down or you reach retirement age. One of the features of a retirement bond is that you can take the retirement lump sum of 25%, which is tax-free, if you're over 50, and the rest of it goes into a thing called an ARF. The problem with that, I would say, is that you're better off to leave that run on for as long as possible, because when it's in that retirement bond, it's growing according to the investment structure of it. And unless you really need the money at any stage between 50 and retirement age, I would say leave it there, let it grow, and it's the most prudent thing to do. So the advice you're being given, you know, unless you really desperately need the money, is not maybe not such a good idea to draw it down.
1: All right, Dave McCarthy, McCarthy Associates in Wookiee, thanks for joining us on Galway Talks this morning. Coming back, we look ahead to Brazilian Day as it returns to celebrate the community in Gort. You're listening to Galway Bay FM and this is Galway Talks with John Morley. Now, it's a celebration of culture, music, food and the community that has helped shape Gort over the past quarter of a century. Brazilian Day returns this weekend on Saturday, marking more than 25 years since the first Brazilians made Gort their home. The event is being organised by the Honorary Consul of Brazil in Ireland, Isaiah Silva, and we're now joined by him to tell us what people can expect and why the day has become such an important celebration for both the Brazilian and local communities. Isaiah, good morning. Good morning and thanks for joining us in Galway Talks yet again on the programme.
5: Good morning.
1: Tell us a bit about the Brazilian community in Gort. They've been embedded there for the past quarter century, if not more.
5: That's right. It's actually more than that, actually. We started coming just at the end of the 90s when the first people came to work in the meat factories and all over the county. So it's about, you know, it's over 25 years now.
1: Mm. And they've really got embedded in Gort and part of everyday life.
5: Yes. It's hard to walk there in Gort without seeing at least 5 or 6 Brazilians walking down the streets. So if you go to the supermarkets there, you see like 30% of the customers are Brazilians and you see them talking their languages and they're having fun But it's very nice. It's very nice, actually. You can see the integration between the two communities. It's great. It's actually a whole model for the world.
1: Mm. And I know a lot of them are working in different sectors here in Galway City and beyond. And we now have third generation Brazilians
5: in
1: Galway.
5: It is. You see, you can see like graduated Brazilian children. Now they are graduated students. They are working for government offices. They are working, you know, in the hospitals and everywhere. So high qualified people, actually qualified here in Ireland. Mm.
1: Tell us about Brazilian Day. It's taking place this Saturday. How long has it been running for and what do you hope to achieve?
5: Well, we are hoping to achieve one of the best, you know, cultural festival in County Galway, if not in Ireland. We are expecting to have thousands of people coming to Gort on next Saturday, like the 25th now. We are expecting to have, you know, different kinds of foods, drinks, dance, music. We have carnival dancers. We're going to have a parade in the main street of Gort, which, you know, attracts a lot of attention.
1: Mm. What sort of time is everything kicking off at?
5: Well, the festival, the gates open at 10 a.m. and we are supposed to close by 6 p.m. But the parade will be from about 11 a.m.
1: You mentioned the carnival dancers. What can people expect from that? These are professional dancers.
5: They are professional dancing. Like that's their profession. They perform in different venues there in Dublin. They went to other places in Europe to perform their you know, their dance, because they are professional carnival dancers with all the costumes, the colorful costumes. Mm. It's wonderful.
1: What bits of Brazilian culture will be on show throughout the course of the day on Saturday?
5: Well, we will show not just like the food and drinks and the dances, but we have some handmade products. We have clothes, we have like different toiletries, things from Brazil that we you can find in other places, others, you know, other than Brazil. You're going to have there in Gort, different people selling different things and showing different things.
1: What can people expect as part of the parade going through the town?
5: Well, the parade will be, you know, other than the carnival dances, there is a surprise this year. Well, it was supposed to be a surprise, but we're going to have some Brazilian and Irish children waving Brazilian and Irish flags. So to show the intercultural that we have there in Gort, it will be a very, very nice thing, actually, to see.
1: There's going to be presentations as well, I understand.
5: Oh, yeah. We have professional singers and dancers. They will be presenting. They will be singing live. We're going to have professional dancers other than the carnival dancers. They will be performing there, jiu-jitsu and other, you know, martial arts from Brazil.
1: With a lot of people coming to town, what advice do you give people coming for parking and to get into Gort and out of Gort?
5: No, as you see, Gort is just a small town. We don't have much parking space, so people will have to walk. So you have to park your car a little bit further, like, I don't know, 500 meters, 600 meters from the festival, and you have to walk because we have no parking places for thousands of people in Gort. So we have to be careful. We have some supermarkets. We have some, you know, places that you can park your car as long as you do some shopping there. But it would be great, like, you know, the parking place is always a complicated situation here in Ireland because, you know, we're not prepared for too many cars as we have now.
1: Mm. And now, in your role as the Honorary Consul of Brazil here in Ireland, how have you been enjoying that role? Or what have the highlights of that role been for you?
5: Well, I was called as Honorary Consul 2 years ago by the Brazilian Embassy and the Department of Foreign Affairs, the Irish Department. It's been a very nice thing for the Brazilian community, especially because it has opened some doors where I can have meetings with important people that can help the integration in between the Irish and the Brazilian. We could show much better what are our intention in this country, that we are, you know, hard workers, people that they are here to improve their lives, but at the same time, help the growth of this wonderful country. And when I'm invited to some meetings, I can express to people how the Brazilian community has helped the Irish community, especially here in County Galway. So we are here engaged to work to make this place even greater.
1: Mm. There's been a lot of discourse about racism and I suppose that lack of acceptance in society and it growing in recent years as well. Has that impacted the Brazilian community locally?
5: To be honest with you, not especially here, not in Galway, because here in Galway we have, you know, showed what we are here for. We are here to work. We are here to grow and help this country to even be better than it is. So particularly in the Brazilian community, with, you know, between the Brazilian community and the Irish community, we have seen no problems at all because we are actually from the same base, like Irish people and Brazilian people. They have so much in common with migration, with working hard, building cities all over the world, like the Irish have done there in America and other places. The Brazilians have done here in Portugal, in Spain, even in America. So we have this similarity that makes us, you know, very friendly to each other.
1: You're wearing the Brazilian top and the Brazilian colours this morning. Were you shouting for Argentina or Spain in the World Cup final?
5: Well, as a Brazilian, I can't lie to you that we were, you know, shouting for, definitely for Spain. So, well, you know, that's something between Brazilian and Argentinian that it comes, you know, along the centuries. But we definitely support, you know, Spain.
1: Yeah. So Brazilian Day is taking place in Gort this coming Saturday between 10 and 6 o'clock. If people want to find out more information, where can they get that, Isaias?
5: Well, we have an Instagram page, which is BrazilianDayGort.official. So we have all the information there. You can always like find us on Facebook, the same address then. Yeah, that's it.
1: Isaias Silva, the Honorary Consul of Brazil here in Ireland. Thank you for joining us on Galway Talks, and the very best of luck for Brazilian
5: pleasure.
1: Day.
5: Thank you for like giving us the opportunity.
1: Coming back next, we'll be speaking to Kate Nash ahead of her Galway International Arts Festival gig with Sophie Alex Baxter. You're listening to Galway Bay FM, and this is Galway Talks with John Morley. Now, from the chart-topping success of Foundations to starring in Netflix Glow, Kate Nash has built a career that's taking her far beyond the indie pop scene she first emerged from almost 20 years ago. Ahead of taking to the stage of the Heineken Big Top tonight as a special guest to Sophie Alex Baxter, the Brit Award-winning singer-songwriter joins us to look back on her career, her latest music, her outspoken activism, and what Galway audiences can expect from her live show as well. Kate Nash, you're very welcome onto the programme today. Thanks for joining us.
6: Thank you so much for having me.
1: It's great to have you with us today. I know you have a very special Galway connection and roots here in Galway.
6: I do, yeah, I do. My family are from Lisheen Kyle, Headford area as well, Athenry, sort of my granny and granddad from different parts of Galway. So I, this is like my I'm a Gilmore, I'm a Galway Gilmore girl originally. But my cousins were always in Sligo and Cavan, and we'd visit in Athenry as well. So I spent all my summers here, like on holiday with family. My mum's originally from Dublin.
1: Okay. Do you have memories of holiday in Athenry when you were younger?
6: Yeah, I do. Yeah,
1: what stands out?
6: Yeah. Lots of rural kind of playing in fields, cows, little wild sort of cats and kittens, and a lot of freedom, really. Like me and my cousins would just be out on our bikes, riding around and then running around in streams, and we'd be going to beaches and swimming in the Atlantic Ocean. And like, I think I had this memory of being trapped in the back of a car a lot when I was a kid, because my granny then lived in Newcastle, and so I'd always either be like in a 6-hour journey from London to Newcastle, or we'd be an island driving around in the back of a Volvo. And so I had this desire to go on my own pilgrimage around Ireland and be in the driver's seat, you know, as an adult. And so I've really explored Ireland myself, and I really do love driving. So for me, it's been about recognizing how lucky I was, because I was so jealous as a kid of all my friends who were going to like Spain and Turkey and Greece and on these holidays that felt more, I suppose, exotic. And I'd always be like in Ireland in the stream with my cousins. But I look back on that now and I think, first of all, I think Ireland is the most beautiful country in the world, one of, you know. And I think I was so lucky to have that freedom, and we just had so much space and wilderness. And it was really about us being in our imagination and play. And so it's been important for me to like recognize that and then carve out my own relationship as an adult with my heritage.
1: Mm. And doing that and traveling around Ireland as an adult, what stands out to you? I know you've done some recording out in Studio Chuan and Spittal.
6: Well, yeah, that's a massive standout. Charlie Lennon, the late and great Charlie Lennon, who was so welcoming. And I had an amazing experience recording at Studio Chuan. And Spittal is like a second home to me. But yeah, driving up the Wild Atlantic Way. Also, I've been spending some time in Clare near the Burren. I love the West Coast, I think, and exploring, you know, these little, like Ballyvaughan I was in recently, finding community and people and like little restaurants and bars and pubs and places that I can keep coming back to. And just, yeah, building community and my own version of family and friends here, I guess.
1: And do you keep in touch with the Irish music scene and emerging Irish artists?
6: Yeah, you know, I've just played Inishbofin, the High Road Sessions, Liam King, who engineered some music for me. Him and his brother and friends like run this festival, and he was like, could you play last year? And me and my guitarist did. And then we came back this year and, you know, became friends with people like Susan O'Neill and Mick Flannery, and really just I've been able to meet and some incredible Irish musicians, Lisa Canny, all the girls from Bird, who I think are going to be the biggest band in the world, and Lottie Cullen, Amy Farrell Courtney, and I've just been really Niamh Dunn, fiddle player. I feel really blessed to have met so many amazing musicians.
1: Mm. Sinead O'Connor, how special a place does she have in your heart when it comes to music?
6: Really special. She just, I feel Sinead was so ahead of her time. And she's, a lot of people are either living like Sinead or think they're living like Sinead, or use Sinead as inspiration, I guess, for this. There's a lot of like radical politics, I think. But Sinead actually truly lived it during a time when there was like some pretty serious consequences that she met for that. And I just think she was so brave and so real, and she was true to her unique self. If you read her, I don't know if you've read her book.
1: I haven't, no.
6: It's amazing. The start of the book, she's like, there's two women. There was the Sinead before she ripped up the picture of the Pope, and then Sinead after. It's a different woman, she said. And she also said as a kid, the piano, there was ghosts in the piano that would talk to her. And it's just this really creative, like interesting, very raw, very honest book about her life. Her documentary is also amazing. She was so beautiful in every single way. And I think that I relate to this concept. She says she accidentally became a pop star. I mean, she says she was a protest singer, and I don't think I'm a protest singer. There is politics in my music, especially now I'm older, but I don't think I'm a protest singer. But I do connect to that of like, I don't really feel like I fit in anywhere, and I sort of accidentally with Made of Bricks became like a pop star. And it's like, what I identify with, really. I'm some kind of artist, some kind of musician, but I do get what she means, where you're like, oh, I fell into this, but I'm grateful for it. I'm grateful for the platform, really, really. And I just think Sinead is like this little, I don't know, guide in some way. I look to her as like a guide of, she was true.
1: Would it be fair to say you've used some of your more recent music as a criticism to the lack of knowledge of Irish history in England in particular?
6: Yeah, I covered Famine by Sinead, and I added my own verse, which I felt was important because I'm also half English, and I wanted to acknowledge that and just say how I feel about, you know, what's going on in the country and this rise in nationalism that we're seeing in a lot of countries, actually. I mean, we're seeing it in Ireland too. It's like a very... I feel like we're all being very manipulated by our phones and by the media, and we're trying to like blame people. We shouldn't be blaming. We should be blaming the people with all the money in charge at the top and holding them more accountable. And I feel like they're being extremely irresponsible. And you sort of see all these politicians sort of mudslinging, and then you're kind of like, can you guys just do something to help people? You know, I mean, if you look at like the Dublin housing crisis, for example, there's like people kicked out of their homes, all these homes owned by these companies, not even like homeowners. And then the homes are sitting there empty, and people are on the streets or staying in these hotels that they have to call up every couple of weeks to get accommodation. They've got kids, and it just sort of feels like, wow, this is such a human problem that we've created for ourselves, where like, people need help and we're just not... There's like a solution and no one's doing anything about it. And we complicate things, you know. We are our own problem. I wanted to cover that song. I revisited her catalogue when she died, and Famine really stuck out as such a service. And I just thought, why is this the best education I've been given about this song? And it's very cool that Sinead did that, but why did I not get this at school? And we're so close, like, as countries... But there's such a disconnect. And even as an Irish, you know, person as well, I've been disconnected from that history. And I think it's an important time to look at history and listen and try to learn so we don't repeat mistakes from the past.
1: Do you see that repetition in terms of the famine time, that sort of neoliberal politics in the current society?
6: I think it's interesting to look at economists and like the economy, because there's a lot of pride in that, but that's where a lot of like problems like stemmed from too. These like ideals about money and the economy being more important than human beings. And I do think there is like that happening now. And we're seeing like wealth like we've never seen before. I mean, musicians are becoming billionaires, you know, tickets to concerts. You can buy a Harry Styles ticket, a VIP pack for like £700. Like it's kind of a weird time. And I do think that we're all kind of living vicariously through other people, spending sort of recklessly, but wanting things like, it's confusing. It's a confusing time to be a person, because it's like, what are we supposed to... People are disconnected. People are scared to connect. People are scared of love. Like, everyone I know dating is in some kind of weird situationship where, like, someone is can't be close or something. It's... There's, like, we desire closeness, but we're scared of closeness, and then we're kind of, like, focused on money and angry and posting and being on social media and YouTube and Instagram, like, all the time. And it's kind of like... I don't think this doesn't feel like a right way to be to me. Mm. It feels very stressful. And yeah, I think that like the disgusting prioritization of like extreme wealth is really dangerous, and it's crushing us.
1: Is it something that's frustrated yourself, as you made a huge career for yourself as an artist some 20 years ago, that sort of commodification of art and of music?
6: It's a difficult one because, you know, I am selling my work. So you can't totally stand above that and say, oh, I'm above this. Like, I'm selling my work. I am a capitalist. I live in a capitalist society. You know, I'm like, and I do think art is not, like, for me, releasing, getting it out, playing for people, I do think you should be able to make a living from art as well. So I don't totally know how to answer that in a way. But I do think there's like, I think what's weirder to me is almost the commodification of the person and the personality and our minds. You know, we're supposed to now sell our relationships, our homes, like...
1: You're not an influencer, so no.
6: No, and I don't really... You know, that's not for sale. That is not for sale. That's like my soul. You know, and I have an OnlyFans account to subsidize for like the losses that I get on touring. I started a campaign on my last tour in the UK called Butts for Tour Buses. And... obviously, you know, funny, and I was trying to make a statement because I think that the music industry is very corrupt, exploitative, and if it's not working for me, someone who is like selling thousands of tickets, have millions of streams, and like, because I want to have a human band and some crew members and pay them ethically, like everything's just going into losses, it's becoming impossible, and the music industry doesn't care. Our recorded music has never been worth so little. It's like 0.003 of a penny per stream. And why that matters is because then you're closing the doors on who can access it. So they're saying like, working class people, you can't be musicians. Only if you have disposable income can you do this. Mm. I think that's very immoral. It makes me very angry. And so I wanted to kind of cause a scene, which I did. And then also I was able to like, I had to let go of a crew member, but because of my OnlyFans account, onlyfans.com/KateNash, anyone interested, it's still going. But it means I can pay my crew and I can employ them and pay them well and like keep a certain quality of a show that after 20 years with the cultural impact that I've made and the fan base that I have, I think is, it should be just like possible. You know, I have over 100 million streams of foundations. Why aren't I able to use that song the way I'm using my OnlyFans? I have much less fans on OnlyFans, but I'm able to earn a lot more. And it's not just because sex sells, because people say, oh, sex sells, music sells. It brings in millions and millions to the economy. Like, it sells. But Spotify's not user-centric. So you listen to my music, you're not paying me directly. It all gets kind of creamed off to the top. It's daylight robbery. So it's the exploitation that makes me angry and that I want to make a statement about. And people will say, oh, why will you sell pictures of your ass? And I'm like, because you wouldn't be talking to me about this if I didn't. And I've been taken very seriously. I've been invited into Parliament to talk about this twice. I've given evidence in Parliament. I've been invited into like Belfast City Hall by the mayor at the time. So I think politicians are actually getting the point that I've made. And I think we need to change the law and make this kind of exploitation illegal, because the music industry will not change it. Mm. But like, for me, I'll sell you a picture of my bum, but I'm not going to sell you my soul. That's not for sale.
1: And setting up that OnlyFans, kind of ironically, it must be said as well, did you find that difficult
6: no,
1: to do.
6: It was really fun. Yeah. It was hilarious. It was like the start of a tour, and every night we'd be like, "Way, we've got another subscriber." And my photographer was like, we were taking pictures of my bum like around town and the thing. Like, I've been naked on TV. I've simulated sex on Glow. I use my body all the time as entertainment. I don't think, like, there's a lot that I've done in like fashion and TV that isn't dissimilar to like selling what I'm selling on OnlyFans. And like I said, I actually find it way more disturbing that people happily post pictures of their kids. Like, what are you doing to their identity and their self-esteem and their image? Like, we all actually have an awareness. Like, you can't judge me for having an OnlyFans account if you post pictures of your babies online, or if you give your baby like a phone at the dinner table. I'm really sorry. Like, I'm not a parent, and so I know it's really, really hard. But there's actual evidence now that this psychologically impacts people very negatively. So it's dangerous to do this to your kids.
1: Is it,
6: like,
1: not-
6: it actually is. Like, we have to start taking responsibility as adults. And people saying like, oh my God, what about the kids? I'm like, start with the adults. Like, we're all addicts carrying around this drug called a phone with Instagram and TikTok, right? And we're like, I'm not an addict. You know, imagine this was heroin. You're like, I only have a little bit of heroin 100 times a day. Mm. How many times do you check your fucking, sorry, oh my God.
1: You're okay.
6: It makes me really angry.
1: We apologize
6: for
1: that.
6: I'm so sorry.
1: But just in relation.
6: Don't get me started, because I can't stop. I mean, I'm Irish, so it's like, this is how it goes.
1: In relation though to
6: sorry.
1: You're okay, kid. In relation to the OnlyFans though, is it a bit soul destroying though that you can make that kind of a living out of something like OnlyFans and then the music doesn't correlate?
6: It actually drives me. Like, I do find what's happening to art, it makes me upset and angry. But I'm like, I'm adaptable.
1: Mm.
6: And you can't be soul destroyed, because otherwise you just sit at home crushed and crying. Like, I have to get up and adapt and find a way to get my music out there. And actually, I'm pretty driven and I find it quite fun to have like, all right, you guys are going to try and destroy this. Well, you're going to have to get through me, because I'm not going down with the sinking ship. Like, I'm going to fight, because I believe in music. I think music's amazing. I think it's the best job ever. And I think like a Kate Nash growing up in 2026, you know, with a mum who's a nurse, it's like, that should be possible for that person to have a career. Like, I don't care like who your parents are and like the connections. You should be able to have a career in music and storytell and tell your story. Everyone's story is important. Every kid is important, right? So if you don't have rich parents, like, you matter still. And I'm happy to go down fighting, because it's like, I can. I've got a position of power, I've got a platform, and I've got a strong will. So I'm like, bring it on, because I actually enjoy this. My dad has a saying. Our family motto is, I'm not looking for a fight, but if you've got one, I'm your man. So,
1: and you mentioned the
6: bring
1: phone.
6: It on.
1: You give out the phone as well, but a lot of people, a lot of emerging artists are actually making careers out of TikTok as well.
6: Well, so, yeah, we need them, right? We need them. We're in this kind of weird, I don't think social media by nature is evil, right? I think sharing, but it's the way that these companies have designed them. Even the other day, I've posted my last post, they've got these new filters now on stories. I don't know if you've seen them, but you use it and it looks nothing like me. And I posted it on my main because I was like, look at this. That's what it did to my face.
1: It's like AI generated.
6: It's AI generated filters. And I'm like, we're distorting how kids are supposed to feel about themselves and saying like, you've got to look not even like you to be perfect. And there's a very unhealthy thing happening with these apps designed by the people who are making billions out of them. So like, we should also be taking the power back for ourselves. But it's difficult if you're working within this like oppressive thing. But I don't know. Of course, I'm on Instagram. I'm on all these platforms. I'm not above it. I'm doing it as well. But I'm trying to see that what it is for real. And I don't know what it is for real, because it's very mysterious and it feels very evil.
1: Before I let you go, are you looking forward to your arts festival debut here with Sophie Ellis Bextor, who I know you know.
6: Evil. I love Sophie Ellis Bextor. She's awesome. And I just saw her in my hotel this morning. She was looking very cute, and I think she's looking for some good vintage shop single way today. I've been told so many good things about this festival, so I'm really looking forward to the gig.
1: And what can people expect from your gig tonight?
6: I've got my band with me. We're going to be playing some old, some new. We will be playing Famine, one of my songs, Jam. Like, we'll be playing the hits, and it should be energetic.
1: Kate Nash, the very best luck tonight.
6: Thank
1: as part
6: you.
1: Of the Heineken Big Top at the Go International Arts Festival. It's been a pleasure talking to you on Goa Talks as
6: Thanks
1: well.
6: Thanks for having me. Sorry for swearing.
1: We're going to play you out now with Famine by Kate Nash.

So that's an excerpt of Kate Nash's cover of Famine. Let's hear one of our hits as well. Here's Foundations. I know a lot of people are looking forward to hearing as part of the Arts Festival gig later on today.

0: I know you're looking forward to that in the Heineken Big Top later on today. That's pretty much it for the programme for today, though. My thanks to Kate Nash for coming in. Thanks to Sarah Grease, who produced, and Shannon took her calls on reception all throughout the course of Galway Talks this morning as well.
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0: And don't forget to tune in tomorrow morning between 9 and 12 where you can get another chance to win that €1,500 voucher with thanks to Dreams Galway. The overall winner is being announced on Friday. Coming up tomorrow between 9 and 12, fuel support decision hinges on Middle East conflict. We get the reaction to hauliers. Galway walking tour puts Airbnb under the spotlight. I'll be participating in that later on tonight. Post-by ban extended nationwide from Friday. Meanwhile, a status orange wildfire warning remains in place nationwide. And we'll have live music from Cormac Looby. All that and a lot more between 9 and 12 tomorrow morning. Up next, it is Ronan Lard with the Live Hour between 12 and 3. Between 12 and 1 is a pure golden hour. You have the 3-12 drive with Kate O'Malley. That's followed on by the FYI Goa between 5 and 6. And you have the extended Ace with Gary McMahon a little later on today from the Festival Garden as well. From all of us here on Galway Talk, stay safe and have a wonderful Wednesday afternoon. Bye-bye.
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2: It's 6 o'clock. Good morning. I'm Tara Duggan. Two Gardaí are in hospital after an incident at Edenderry Garda Station in County Offaly. It happened yesterday as the two male Gardaí were processing vapes which had been seized when they fell ill. The items had been removed from a commercial premises as part of an ongoing investigation. Both were taken to hospital and remained there overnight under medical assessment, but their conditions aren't known. Edenderry Garda Station was immediately closed and sealed off. It will be examined today to establish what caused the Gardaí to become ill. The force say policing services in the area are being delivered from Tullamore Garda Station instead today. Specialist welfare support is also being offered to the Gardaí involved and their families. Taoiseach Micheál Martin is in Ukraine today for meetings with Volodymyr Zelensky and the country's new Prime Minister. The trip comes just 3 weeks after the Ukrainian President visited Dublin. Emily Keegan reports from Kyiv.
3: The key topics set to be discussed on this visit are European Union support for Ukraine under Ireland's presidency and bilateral cooperation. While in the city of Kyiv, Micheál Martin will also visit the Ukrainian Parliament to exchange views on Ukraine's EU accession negotiations and the agenda for domestic reforms. He'll visit civilian areas in Kyiv damaged by Russia's recent attacks, meet with international organisations and charities providing assistance to those impacted by the attacks, which are supported by Irish funding, and meet with members of the Irish community in the city. The trip comes at a tense time for Ukraine as protests are held in the streets over recent ministerial changes. From an Irish perspective, the issue of Achanish alumina is sure to feature heavily as a report carried out on the Limerick plant and its exports to Russia is due to be sent to the European Commission.
2: Gardaí are appealing for witnesses after a man was killed in a road crash in County Kilkenny. The pedestrian, aged in his 30s, died after being hit by a van near Freshford yesterday. His body has since been taken to University Hospital Waterford for a post-mortem examination. Anyone who witnessed the collision or has dashcam footage is being asked to contact Gardaí. The US and Saudi Arabia have signed a landmark agreement on peaceful nuclear cooperation. It paves the way for a long-term partnership on civilian nuclear energy. The deal could allow Saudi Arabia to enrich uranium and will now be reviewed by the US Congress. Iranian media says the country's military has warned it will target infrastructure linked to the US if Washington strikes first. It comes after Donald Trump threatened to hit Iranian bridges and power stations every time a ship is attacked in the Strait of Hormuz. The warning marks the latest escalation, with both sides continuing to exchange strikes since last month's ceasefire collapsed. Sky's US correspondent James Matthews has more.
4: Trump issuing threats, not for the first time, but of course they don't seem to land in Tehran the way he would like. The Iranians still very much demonstrating the ability and intent to kill Americans and to extend this military action against them.
2: Prison officers are moving closer to industrial action in a dispute over pay. Their union says members could be balloted for strike action unless there's significant progress in talks with government. Daniel Pitcher has more.
5: The Prison Officers Association says its National Executive Council will meet today to consider the next steps in its pay dispute. It's expected to recommend a national ballot for industrial action up to and including strike action unless negotiations with the government make significant progress. The union says prison officers' pay has failed to keep pace with rising cost of living while members continue to work in increasingly difficult conditions, citing overcrowding, violence and widespread presence of drugs in prisons.
2: Finally, a feature-length documentary about Lily Allen is coming to Prime Video following the success of her comeback album, West End Girl. It'll chart her journey from being the queen of MySpace to becoming one of Britain's biggest pop stars. The film will explore the highs and lows, including the breakdown of her marriage to Stranger Things actor David Harbour. It's due for release in 2027. That's your news update. It's 4 minutes past six.
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2: Good morning, Manjin Wam, Winchin Nagalyeva, Ken Quinoiltu. How are you getting on? And happy Thursday to you. It's the 23rd of July. Oh my days. August just around the corner. And it is getting a bit cold out there in the mornings this week, isn't it? Especially this morning. It does seem a little bit... Oh, wintry is the wrong word, but definitely far from our heat wave of last week. Nonetheless, still dry, so we'll take it. Hope you're having a good start to your day. There's loads going on the show all the way up until 9 a.m, including a chance for you to go to the Galway races. Win big with the Secret Sound of Galway. And, of course, Keane to Crow this Sunday night at the Heineken Big Top of the Galway International Arts Festival. We're also Galway's best music mix here on Galway FM, so let's prove it. Here's Cyndi Lauper, Time After Time. Good morning.

Niall Horan tastes so good here on Galway FM, Galway's best music mix. Imagine One, Winchina Galiva. How are you keeping? Right after 7 a.m. this morning, I'm going to give you a chance to win €790. What a fantastic start to your day that could be. Here's the thing standing in your way, the secret sound of Galway, and it has been wrecking heads for weeks. If you want to check out all the incorrect guesses for the secret sound of Galway, all you have to do is head over to galwayfm.ie right now. You can check them out. They're on a list there. You can see all of the good, the bad, and the ugly with our guesses. Before, if you want to have a guess this morning, you go for it. So €790 could be yours. It's on the way right after 7 a.m. I'll play the secret sound then as well, so have your ears peeled out for that. Right now, here's Madcon. This is Beggin' on Galway FM, where Galway's best music mix. Good morning.

0: Matt Conn and Began here on Galway BFM, Galway's best music mix. I am a creature of habit, so I am. Maybe you're the same. Us morning folk love a routine, and we have our minutes planned down to the T so that we have to get into work or drop off whatever, collect whatever, do whatever in the morning, exactly in the moment we need to do it. We do not waste any time, and I'll tell you why. That's because we want to stay in bed for as long as possible. I got a hanging basket in the front of the house at the weekend, last weekend. And my routine is not used to this hanging basket at all yet. There's only just a couple of flowers in it. And it's a heavy yoke. And we've had to water it, obviously, the last few days because of the heat wave. But every morning this week so far, since having the hanging basket, I've walked out the door, turned to the right, and hit my head off the hanging basket because my routine is not ready for the hanging basket just yet in the morning. And every night before I go to bed, I say to myself, right, don't hit your head off the hanging basket. It's an annoying way to start your day. Did it happen again this morning? Of course it did. Did it happen every single morning this week so far? Absolutely. So I'm saying it on the radio right now to try and get my head a little bit safer and try and remember it properly. So tomorrow morning, Friday morning, I do not want to hit my head off the hanging basket. I'm a man of routine. The hanging basket has not become a part of my routine. It is unaware of my routine, and it's incredibly rude that it's hanging looking so pretty off the side of my house. Anyway, there's my rant over. It has been said. No more hanging basket head hits for me, hopefully. On the way very, very shortly on the show, Shakira, obviously she's been so massive at the moment. Her music is skyrocketed all over again with some of the World Cup tunes. But I have what I think is Shakira's best song ever on the way next.
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0: Hadaway, what is love here on Galway Bay FM, Galway's best music mix. Good morning. Sarah's off this week, so the Year Me Out game is being done by me. I can't win this week because there's no one to play against, but I still want to spin the wheel and pick a song from this year because I've been picking some bangers this week so far and I'm hoping for a good year again.
1: 2003.
0: All right, 2003. I am happy with that. The early noughties, always a good place to go when you're talking good music. So I'll come back with a very good song, I promise, very, very shortly. And as well as that, the Year Me Out game is going to be after our secret sound of Galway. That's right, it's just around the corner. A chance for you to win €790 next.
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0: Good morning, I'm David Nevin. Our top stories at 7. Micheál Martin in Kyiv to meet Volodymyr Zelensky and progress on Loughrea Active Travel Scheme and Portumna Community Transport Study. Taoiseach Micheál Martin is in Ukraine today for meetings with Volodymyr Zelensky and the country's new Prime Minister. The trip comes just 3 weeks after the Ukrainian President visited Dublin. Emily Keegan reports from Kyiv.
1: The key topics set to be discussed on this visit are European Union support for Ukraine under Ireland's presidency and bilateral cooperation. While in the city of Kyiv, Micheál Martin will also visit the Ukrainian parliament to exchange views on Ukraine's EU accession negotiations and the agenda for domestic reforms. He'll visit civilian areas in Kyiv damaged by Russia's recent attacks, meet with international organisations and charities providing assistance to those impacted by the attacks, which are supported by Irish funding, and meet with members of the Irish community in the city. The trip comes at a tense time for Ukraine as protests are held in the streets over recent ministerial changes. From an Irish perspective, the issue of Achanish alumina is sure to feature heavily as a report carried out on the Limerick plant and its exports to Russia is due to be sent to the European Commission.
0: Two Gardaí are in hospital after an incident at a County Offaly Garda station. It happened in Edenderry yesterday and Tara Duggan reports.
2: The two male Gardaí were processing vapes which had been seized when they fell ill. The items had been removed from a commercial premises as part of an ongoing investigation. Both were taken to hospital and remained there overnight under medical assessment, but their conditions aren't known. Edenderry Garda station was immediately closed and sealed off and will be examined to establish what caused the Gardaí to become ill. Gardaí say policing services in the area are being delivered from Tullamore Garda station. Specialist welfare support is being offered to the members of the force involved and their families.
0: Iranian media says the country's military has warned it will target infrastructure linked to the US if Washington strikes first. It comes after Donald Trump threatened to hit Iranian bridges and power stations every time a ship is attacked in the Strait of Hormuz. The warning marks the latest escalation, with both sides continuing to exchange strikes since last month's ceasefire collapsed. Sky's US correspondent James Matthews has more.
3: Trump issuing threats, not for the first time, but of course they don't seem to land in Tehran the way he would like. The Iranians still very much demonstrating the ability and intent to kill Americans and to extend this military action against them.
0: There's steady progress on both the Loughrea Active Travel Scheme and the Portumna Community Transport Study. The transport study for Portumna is now at draft stage and has been submitted to the National Transport Authority and Transport Infrastructure Ireland. Meanwhile, the Active Travel Scheme for Loughrea is currently undergoing preparation for a non-statutory consultation. The plans will be presented to local councillors in late August or early September this year before going on public display and online. Nighttime restrictions are now in place for the Kinvara public water supply in order to protect daytime supply. The restrictions will be in effect between 8pm and 8am. Ishka Éireann says these measures are necessary to maintain a continuous daytime supply of treated water for homes, businesses and essential services in Kinvara and the surrounding areas. The ongoing dry spell, coupled with heightened demand on the network, has placed the capacity of the town's water treatment plant under severe strain. Sinn Féin says the government's summer economic statement will leave workers and families behind. The party says the €8.5 billion budget package is almost €1 billion smaller than last year's, despite what they describe as deepening housing and cost of living crises. Finance spokesperson Piers Doherty says the government should use the time before budget day to bring forward a more ambitious plan for investment and public services.
4: This is a government that doesn't understand the pressures that ordinary workers and families are under, whether it is health or education, or indeed the depth of the housing crisis and the fact that there's a whole generation locked out of home ownership. Because if they did, they would not be actually cutting the level of the budget package. They would actually be making sure that the resources that are available to the state were deployed in an efficient way.
0: 7:04, sport is next.
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0: It's day two of the South of Ireland Open at Lahinch, with Athenry's David Kitt in second place on 6 under par, with another Galway golfer, Joe Lyons, on 4 under heading into today's second round. Galway Bay's Rory Gallagher and Sean Clunan from Dunmore are both 1 under. In Gaelic games, rumours that Pádraic Joyce has stepped down as Galway senior football manager have been dismissed by Galway GAA officials. Speculation had been rife this week on social media that Joyce had resigned as manager, but this has been denied by the county board. Joyce will be in Croke Park this Sunday as the Galway 2001 team are honoured as the Silver Jubilee team. In soccer, there are two League of Ireland teams in European Conference League action this evening. Derry City are away to Croatian side Rijeka, while Shelburne take on Estonian side Kalju at Tolka Park. Meanwhile, Bohemians produced a dramatic comeback win last night at Dalymount Park to secure a 2-1 win against Kosovan side Balkany. In athletics, athletes from all over the Midlands and West gathered in Uachtarard yesterday evening for the inaugural Mick Molloy 5K. Abbas Idris from West Coast won the men's race in 15 minutes, 35 seconds, while Julie Bradshaw from GCH was the women's champion. Finally, in racing, there are meetings this afternoon in Wexford and Leopardstown.
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8: It's warming up out there a little bit at the moment. Today will be mostly dry with a mix of cloud and sunny spells, but a few patchy bits of rain and drizzle may develop later on. Highest temperatures of between 17 to 21 degrees. Good morning, how are you? Happy Thursday. 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I have so much going on today. It's Ticket Thursday here on Galway Bay FM. Chance for you to go to Keane to Crow this Sunday night. He's going to be playing with Jamie McIntyre at the Heineken Big Top for the Galway International Arts Festival. I have a pair of tickets to give away. As well as that, the Galway races are happening, next week. It's just around the corner though, to be fair. Everyone is very excited. Tickets are hard to get. Well, guess what? I have 3 sets for you to give away today and tomorrow on the show. And, of course, the Secret Sound of Galway's on the way very shortly. It's been wrecking heads for a very long time. You can check out all the incorrect guesses on our website, galwaybayfm.ie. You could be going away today with €790. I have a feeling. I have such a good feeling it's going to be one today, that someone could be you racking up that money, guessing correctly and winning big. We'll find out if it's going to be you very shortly.
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0: Yeah, let's get it out of the way because so many incorrect guesses coming in so far for our Secret Sound of Galway. It's worth €790 right now, and that money could be yours if you have a listen, have a guess, and that guess is correct for our Secret Sound of Galway. So turn your radio up and have a listen to this. What do you think that is? I'm going to give you another little listen because I'm in great form this morning. If you think you know, if you want to have a guess, and if you want that money, all you have to do is text or WhatsApp right now the word guess to 086-3833-553. You could be getting a call very shortly announcing your guess to absolutely everyone who listens to the show and potentially winning big. It's as simple as that. Or is it? Our guesser will be on the way very, very shortly. That person could be you. Now here's Imagine Dragons on Top of the World on Galway Bay FM, where Galway's best music mix. Good morning. Oh, there's the sun.

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0: Secret Sound of Galway is up at €790. Every single guest is on galwaybayfm.ie right now, or should I say incorrect guess, because it hasn't been guessed just yet. But today, that might change. I have Tom on the line. Tom, how are you getting on?
3: Not too bad, Norman. Yourself?
0: Ah, sure. Look, at living the dream. The sun is out at the moment. There's nothing more I can ask for. Well, I suppose that's kind of the case. I'd love for you to go away with the Secret Sound of Galway money today. It's up at €790. That'd be a nice little bank for yourself, wouldn't it?
3: It'd be pretty good coming up to the races.
0: It'd be pretty good going up to the races, is right. Are you heading along next week, Tom?
3: No, I haven't.

0: guess and see if you're right or you're wrong. What are you gonna go for? What do you think it is?
1: I reckon it could be the machine for taking the nuts off a car for changing a wheel.
0: Oh, okay, right. So here's the sound. So it's like something that takes the nuts off a car wheel, like the machine that does that. I don't know the technical term for it. If anyone who's listening does, let us know. But I know exactly what you're talking about. Let's find out if it's one of those machines that takes the nuts off car wheels. It's not, Tom, unfortunately. But maybe we'll give you another guess another time. Actually, Kate O'Malley will be doing it a little bit later on as well. Another chance to win that €790 at 4:15 this afternoon. Tom, regardless, I hope you have an absolutely fantastic day and hopefully talk to you soon. And thanks for playing.
1: Yeah, you too, Gary, and all Gold BFM. Thank you very much.
0: Thanks very much, Tom. Have a good one. Oh, I really thought I had such a good feeling that it was going to be won this morning here on the show, but it's not to be. You can check out all the incorrect guesses, like I said already, on goibfm.ie, because we have to add one more to it there now after that guess this morning. On the way very shortly, a song from 2003 with the Year Me Out game. I'm not playing against Sarah this week, but I'm still doing it because I love habit and I love routine. It's on the way next.
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It's Galway's best music mix. Good morning. 7:26 on this Thursday morning. I'm on my own with the Year Me Out game, but I'm still doing it because I'm a creature of habit, and the year I got was 2003. So I was going through all of the songs from 2003 and I spotted a very good one. One of my favourite songs, probably of all time, and one of the biggest songs, actually could be of all time as well. I was going to say of 2003. Definitely bigger than 2003. It's a great song. Interesting fact about this song, Justin Timberlake is the man who does the chorus.

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2: Good morning, I'm David Nevin. 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Taoiseach Micheál Martin is in Ukraine today for meetings with Volodymyr Zelensky and the country's new Prime Minister. The Galway City Ring Road is being formally recognised as critical infrastructure under new government legislation, and two Gardaí have been hospitalised following an incident involving seized vapes at Eden Derry Garda Station. Meanwhile, in sport, Galway golfers are well positioned going to day two of the South of Ireland Championship in Lahinch, and rumours that Pádraig Joyce has stepped down as Galway's senior football manager have been dismissed by Galway GAA officials. I will have the news and sport in full at 8:00.

0: Get here on Galway BFM, Galway's best music mix. Good morning, how are you? I'm Gary. This is Connor, and we're about to get a celebrity showbiz update and find out exactly what's going on in famous people land.
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2: Let's go. Tom Cruise's next project will be a return to his 1990 racing drama Days of Thunder, as a sequel was confirmed yesterday. A new Ali G movie will be released on October 23rd in theatres, with Sacha Baron Cohen returning to the role. He also made his directorial debut at the helm of the film, making the announcement on Instagram in character. And Oasis' What's the Story Morning Glory has been named the UK's biggest studio album of all time.
0: I agree with that. What's the Story Morning Glory was era-defining moment for rock and roll for the UK. So I agree with that 100%. Oasis, brilliant. More Oasis news, the better. Ali G, okay? So the Ali G in the House movie was made by Sacha Baron Cohen in 2002, and I think he struck gold at the time because people used to have a sense of humour. But we're going to be getting another one.
3: Booyakasha, my name be Ali G, representing the west side of Staines-upon-Thames, innit? I is back with my first movie in over 20 decades. It's coming out in the cinemas on the 10th day of the 23rd month, innit?
0: I have no idea what that means at the end.
2: It's the 23rd of October, but okay, it says it's in American dates, so it says 10/23. Yeah.
0: Okay. So I am excited about this. I know these days people's sense of humor can be very up and down. So is Ali G going to work in 2026? I don't know, but I'm excited nonetheless. What was your first story?
2: Tom Cruise returning to Days of Thunder.
0: Brilliant.
2: Hasn't been touched since 1990. The script is being written by Will Staples, whose previous credits include the Michael B. Jordan action movie Without Remorse. Have you ever seen it?
0: No, I don't care about
2: the video game Call of Duty Modern Warfare 3, which I find very funny. I had to get it in.
0: All I care about is Tom Cruise is doing all his old movies again, which is fantastic. He did an amazing job on Top Gun Maverick, so more Tom Cruise the better. I'm surprised I didn't make it into the Showbiz Snap today. Yeah,
2: why?
0: Because yesterday, myself, Connacht Rugby players Mac Hansen, Shane Bolton and Cahill Ford were out in Spittle. Yeah, that's right, in one of the beaches in Spittle. And an unknown location, we were doing a photo shoot for Connacht Rugby's brand new away kit for the 26-27 season, and we weren't spotted by paparazzi. So it's just massive. It was just massive, you know? It's just really good. I can't announce what the jersey looks like, but I will say it is absolutely beautiful. And I can't wait for all the Connacht fans to see it on the 10th of August. Thank you, Connor. We'll get another one very shortly. Another showbiz update right now. Taylor Swift, I knew it. I knew you on Galway BFM.

0: Knew It, I Knew You here on Galway Bay FM, Galway's best music mix. What's the traffic like at the moment, Johnny?
1: It's very good. A lovely start to the morning so far for most people. If you're on the N84, you have no problems to encounter as you get your way in towards the traffic light junction at the Headford Road. Tume Road inbound is the only one that's showing a little bit of congestion as you make your way into the Galway Junction. The good news, at the roadworks at the Parkmore Junction on the Tume Road, haven't had any impact yet this morning, but definitely as the day went on yesterday, there was lots of problems. So you might be advised to take the diversions if you can. And if you're making your way through Clare Galway, it's moderately busy at the moment. And then Briar Hill, only busy really from the motorway junction up as far as Briar Hill itself. Old Dublin Road inbound is fine. And then the western side of town, all clear on all routes as you make your way towards the Quincentennial Bridge. So there you are. That's our early morning start, Gary. I'll be back after 8 for another update for you.
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0: The family bingo night taking place on Sunday the 26th of July at Ballymacward Community Centre there, and it's on going to be on actually for the last Sunday of every month. Doors open at 6 p.m. The bingo starts at 7 p.m. All welcome. So Ballymacward Ward Community Centre, the 26th, which is this Sunday, family bingo night. I also want to say a big massive shout out to one of our local listeners, Eric, who had a text in there. He says, morning, can you give a massive shout out to helper Jamie helping his dad with the milk rounds this morning? Well done, Jamie. That's keeping busy for the summer.
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How are you keeping? 7:52 on this Thursday morning. A chance for you to win big with the name game this week. Keen to Crow tickets being supported by our very own Jamie McIntyre. I'll tell you how you can win those very shortly on the show. But we've only one qualifier so far, so your odds are pretty good. Right now, here's Jess Glynn. All I Am on Galway Bay FM, or Galway's best music mix. Good morning.

0: Jess Glynn, All I Am here on Galway Bay FM, Galway's best music mix. Good morning. The Keane the Crow gig at the Heineken Big Top for the Galway International Arts Festival is completely sold out, but I have a pair of tickets to be won at the end of the week, which is tomorrow, by the way, and we've only one qualifier so far for the name game. If you want to win, if you want to play, you have to take me on this morning, get your name in the draw. If you want to play, all you have to do is text or WhatsApp with the word game right now to 086-3833-553. Take on our name game and potentially win Keane the Crow tickets.
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13: Good morning, I'm David Nevin. Our top stories at 8. Ring Road to be formally recognised as critical infrastructure, and two Gardaí hospitalised after handling seized vape products in Edenderry. The Galway City Ring Road is being formally recognised as critical infrastructure. It's one of the first projects being designated as such under the government's new Critical Infrastructure Act. It aims to accelerate delivery of infrastructure considered to be of national importance and will block challenges by climate campaigners. The long-awaited Ring Road, which remains the subject of legal challenges, is one of 10 projects being designated in the first round. Junior Minister for Transport and Galway East TD Sean Kenny explains what this means in practice.
14: It will be fast-tracked, the approvals will be fast-tracked, The minister will be looking for updates. The Minister for Expenditure and Reform will be looking for updates on an ongoing basis. There will be prioritisation. Processes will run concurrently to get the project going as quickly as possible. And lastly, there will be a modified application of the Section 15 of the Climate Act to try and curb any kind of judicial reviews in that part of the JR system.
13: Taoiseach Micheál Martin is in Ukraine today for meetings with Volodymyr Zelensky and the country's new Prime Minister. The trip comes just 3 weeks after the Ukrainian President visited Dublin. Emily Keegan reports from Kyiv.
15: The key topics set to be discussed on this visit are European Union support for Ukraine under Ireland's presidency and bilateral cooperation. While in the city of Kyiv, Micheál Martin will also visit the Ukrainian parliament to exchange views on Ukraine's EU accession negotiations and the agenda for domestic reforms. He'll visit civilian areas in Kyiv damaged by Russia's recent attacks, meet with international organisations and charities providing assistance to those impacted by the attacks, which are supported by Irish funding, and meet with members of the Irish community in the city. The trip comes at a tense time for Ukraine as protests are held in the streets over recent ministerial changes. From an Irish perspective, the issue of Ochanish alumina is sure to feature heavily as a report carried out on the Limerick plant and its exports to Russia is due to be sent to the European Commission.
13: Two Gardaí have been taken to hospital after becoming unwell while handling seized vape products at Edenderry Garda Station. The station was evacuated and remains closed today as investigations continue. Reporter Barry White has more.
16: Edenderry Garda Station was sealed off yesterday afternoon after two Gardaí became unwell while carrying out a count of seized drugs and cannabis vape products. It's understood THC oil may have leaked from some of the devices and reacted with their lithium batteries, although the exact cause is yet to be established. The two Gardaí were taken to hospital and kept in overnight as a precaution, but they're understood to be recovering well. Army experts were called in to assess the scene, and the station, which is not staffed on a 24-hour basis, will remain closed today while a deep clean is carried out.
13: There's steady progress on both the Loughrea Active Travel Scheme and the Pertumna Community Transport Study. The transport study for Pertumna is now at draft stage and has been submitted to the National Transport Authority and Transport Infrastructure Ireland. Meanwhile, the Active Travel Scheme for Loughrea is currently undergoing preparation for a non-statutory consultation. The plans will be presented to local councillors in late August, early September this year before going on public display and online. A special policing plan is underway ahead of a potential visit here by Donald Trump. No trip has been confirmed, but the US president has hinted that he may visit his Doonbeg golf resort while it hosts the Irish Open in September. The Irish Independent reports Gardaí have already begun a policing plan called Operation Far Sunrise, which will focus on Shannon Airport, Doonbeg and Dublin. Members of the force have apparently been asked to give expressions of interest in working overtime on the weekend starting September 11th. Meanwhile, Iranian media says the country's military has warned it will target infrastructure linked to the US if Washington strikes first. It comes after Donald Trump threatened to hit Iranian bridges and power stations every time a ship is attacked in the Strait of Hormuz. The warning marks the latest escalation, with both sides continuing to exchange strikes since last month's ceasefire collapsed. Sky's US correspondent James Matthews has more.
17: Trump issuing threats, not for the first time, but of course they don't seem to land in Tehran the way he would like. The Iranians still very much demonstrating the ability and intent to kill Americans and to extend this military action against them.
13: Nighttime restrictions are now in place for the Kinvara public water supply in order to protect daytime supply. The restrictions will be in effect between 8 p.m. and 8 a.m. Moving briefly to sport, and Galway golfers David Kitt and Joe Lyons are well positioned going into day two of the South of Ireland Championship in Lahinch. Rumours that Pádraig Joyce has stepped down as Galway senior football manager have been dismissed by Galway GAA officials, and there is racing today in Wexford and Leopardstown, and we'll have the sport in more depth just shortly after 8:30.
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0: Okay, let's get our latest traffic update. Johnny, go on, what's it like?
19: Yeah, great morning on the west side of the city. No major delays for N59 users as you make your way in towards Galway for the Upper Newcastle Road and the Thomas Hines Road. Other areas are doing really well off the Western Distributor Road. Heads up, emergency roadworks will start tomorrow on the old Seamus Quirk Chancellor Road. That's just that stretch there as you turn in by the ESB substation. And they'll be doing it from 9 until 5 tomorrow, and the road will be closed for emergency access only. Very popular area for people to cut down, so that's starting tomorrow there at the Chancellor Road. No problems if you're going in by the prom. If you're looking for a stunning photograph of Galway Bay, it's like a sheet of glass with a cruise ship right plonk in the middle of it. Looks fantastic if you're going by the prom this morning, and I'll be back with another update to you very shortly.
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0: Mainly dry today. There's going to be the odd chance of the light bit of rain and drizzle here and there, but for the most part, sunny spells, happy days. Highest temperatures of between 17 to 21 degrees. Give me a break, you know? 7 past 8 in the morning. I often get mixed up between mainly and mostly and try to make a word up. It happens to the best of us. Loads going on the show. Chance for you to go to the Galway races next week. Yeah, that's right. It's festival season. But the races next week and the Galway International Arts Festival on at the moment as well. And I have tickets to be won, not only to the races, but also to the festival as well. Because Keane De Crow is going to be playing the Heineken Big Top this Sunday, supported by Jamie McIntyre. Yes, that's right. Galway's own Jamie McIntyre, who was supporting Luke Combs last week, was also the voice you heard after Galway won the All-Ireland semi-final over Galway Town Plate. He's everywhere at the moment. He's going to be playing EP, and I have an exclusive interview with him tomorrow at the Festival Garden, which will be played on Plugged In this Saturday night on Galway Bay FM. And you can check out our socials as well at Galway Bay FM, because I'll be posting up that interview as well. He's a good lad. I'm very fond of him.
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0: Name game on the way in just a few minutes' time if you want to get your hands on those Keane De Crow tickets. Right now we're going back in time all the way to 1986 for a classic. Pet Shop Boys, West End Girls here on Galway Bay FM, where Galway's best music mix. Good morning.

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Galway's best music mix keeps getting better and better. It's all with thanks to you. You've been taking on our music surveys with chances to win a big. And this time, there's another one for a €150 one for all voucher. It's so simple to take the survey. All you have to do is head over to galwaybfm.ie, listen to the songs, score the songs on the survey, and win. The more songs you score, the better your chances. Of course, your feedback helps us understand what you enjoy most about your music, what you like to listen to. And then, obviously, that music then transcends and makes it onto our radio station here on Galway BFM. So songs like Pet Shop Boys will be on. Songs like Tom Grennan, Belinda Carlisle, and of course songs like this as well. Here's Rihanna, What's My Name, on Galway BFM, Galway's best music mix. Thanks to you. Oh, no.

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0: We are playing the name game for tickets to go and see Keane DeCrow this weekend. This Sunday at the Galway International Arts Festival at the Heineken Big Top, supported by Jamie McIntyre. Tickets are like gold dust. They're completely sold out. I have a pair and I want them to be won. We have one qualifier so far this week. Will we have another? And will that second qualifier be Orla from Knocknacara? Orla, good morning. How are you?
3: Good morning, Gary. Nervous.
0: Don't be.

0: congratulations to Anya. What a massive win. And hopefully now her victory will transcend into today for you, because you need all the luck you can get with the name game, Orla. I beat you the last time.
1: You did. I couldn't remember you. But then it started flowing through it.
0: It is very, very, very tough. But what we're going to do is we're going to lock in. We're going to get ready to go. The name game is happening. We will find out our topic in just a second. Before we do, though, Orla, I will give you the courtesy of, would you want to go first or second in the game?
1: I'll go first.
0: Okay. Right, Connor, what's our topic?
1: Connor, I love you.
0: That's not our topic.
2: We'll keep it handy, so body parts, go.
1: Arm.
0: Leg.
1: Ankle.
0: Ear.
1: Toe.
0: Knee.
1: Eye.
0: Shoulder.
1: Nose.
0: Forehead.
1: Breast.
0: Neck.
1: Ribs.
0: Hip.
1: On that.
0: Calf.
1: Elbow.
2: Okay.
0: Groin.
2: That was pretty serious.
1: Spine.
2: Okay.
0: Thumb.
1: Finger. Thumb.
0: Hand.
2: Okay.
1: Wrist.
0: Chest.
2: We'll allow it.
1: Hamstring.
2: Okay.
0: We're into muscles now. Back.
1: Toes.
0: Nose.
2: We had toes.
1: I think I said toes.
2: Turn to both tasks, VR and ref, means I have to go back and be like, oh yeah, no, we did have that.
0: Right, okay.
1: Yeah, no, I think that
0: we could have said toes 10 or 9 more times because we have a lot of toes.
2: We did. Okay. Do I get pedantic? Why don't you ref it?
0: No. That was good because we got to all sorts of bits and bobs there. We got to hamstrings, we got to calves, we got to groins, we got to basically everywhere, so much so that we went back to toes.
1: Yeah.
0: Orla, you know what that means?
1: Yes.
0: You know what that means? I've beaten you.
1: I've beaten you twice now.
2: No one likes a sore winner, Gary.
0: It's an excuse to have you back on again, Orla, to try and get my hat trick.
1: Absolutely. It's a fair play.
0: The main thing is today, Orla, a big shout out to Anya Lohan. She did fantastically yesterday at the Golf and Shoom. So that is the big one. You came on to give her the shout out and take on the name game as well. So good news for Anya, bad news for you, but you'll take that for the moment. Take it on the chin and we'll have you back again another time. Thank you so much, as always, for playing, Orla. Have an absolutely brilliant day, okay?
1: You too. Take care. Thanks, Gary.
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0: That means we've only one qualifier going into tomorrow. Her name is Shanice. She played yesterday, so there's a chance for someone else to take on the name game tomorrow and potentially win those tickets to go and see Keane DeCrow, who's going to be playing this weekend at the Heineken Big Top.
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0: Oh, a text in there says she said chest before you, Gary. I think she said breast.
2: Yes, that is correct. That is why I said we will allow that.
0: So then I
2: because
0: said
2: it's
0: chest.
2: Technically deaf.
0: Thank you, VAR, and our ref there for adjudicating and making sure that we got to the correct answer in the end. Anyway, it's time to get serious.
5: Hello and good morning to people of Galway. My name is Count Pollen, here to bring Pollen Count to you during these summer months. It's good news if you have a hay fever today, because a pollen count is low.
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I have three pairs of tickets to be won every single day on the show this week. It's going to be very shortly. Right now, here's Tom Grennan, All These Nights on Galway BFM, Galway's best music mix. 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
2: Good morning, I'm David Nevin. Our top stories at 8:30. Taoiseach Micheál Martin is in Ukraine today for meetings with Volodymyr Zelensky and the country's new prime minister. Homes near Slievenamon in County Tipperary could be at risk of fire damage if the wind changes. And a long-awaited cleanup of fallen trees in Merlin Woods is to get underway in September. We'll have the news in full at 9.
0: Time for our latest traffic update. Johnny, what's it like at the moment?
3: Good news, no early morning congestion waiting for you at the roadworks at the Parkmore Hume Road Junction. Hume Road inbound to the Galway Junction is very good. No delays on the Headford Road. Only part is if you're in the motorway, slow off to Briar Hill, but no delays this morning waiting on the Ballybritchule carriageway inbound to the Ballyban Road Junction, and Old Dublin Road inbound is doing very well. I'll have another update for you very shortly.
0: 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Time for a sports update with Ollie Turner. Ollie, good morning. How are you getting on?
4: Great, car.
0: Loads going on this week. A lot of speculation, excuse me, about the Galway football manager.
4: Yeah, and a lot of online nonsense and a lot of fake news.
0: Right, okay. So is Pep Guardiola getting it?
4: Rumours that Pádraig Joyce has stepped down as Galway football manager have been rife on social media all week. And there's talks of, you know, player votes and all sorts going on. And most of it is nonsense. But again, we're hearing very little in terms of official statements from Galway County Board other than denials. So we'll have to wait and see. Obviously the week that's in it, Gary, the Galway football team from 2001 are being honoured for the All-Ireland final on Sunday. And with one member of that team, of course, Paul Clancy, recently passing away, you know, clearly this isn't the week for discussions on this of this nature anyway. So I'm sure out of respect there won't be anything said until next week anyway, if there is to be any movement. Normally what happens is managers sit down in August and have reviews of the season gone by with their respective county boards wherever they are around the country, and then there's decisions made on, you know, whether they stay on or whether there needs to be tweaks to the backroom teams or whatever might be needed, just a general review like you'd have in any business. So that hasn't happened yet, so I guess that should be the next step as well. But with Galway races next week, I don't know, it would be difficult to see anything happening until after that. So we may not get any news on this front for a couple of weeks, but as I say, we have to comment on it because social media and WhatsApp groups and everyone is talking about it. Mentioning WhatsApp groups and everything that's going on as well, of course, we were all keeping a close eye on the updates from Lahinch yesterday.
0: The golf,
4: For the golf, the south of Ireland, which is one of the four tournaments around the country where the likes of Rory McIlroy and Shane Lowry built their careers. So we always watch these four big championships, north, south, east and west, just to see if maybe we have the next potential pro golfer on our hands. But it's very, very competitive because amateur golf in Ireland, no more than everywhere else, is just awash with talent. So it's very difficult to kind of make any sort of breakthrough. But David Kitt from Obelu plays his golf in Athenry, works down here in Galstyle. He is in second place on 6 under par, going really well. And another Galway golfer, Joe Lyons, is on 4 under par heading into the second round. Not just that, you've got Rory Gallagher from Galway Bay on 1 under par, well positioned. And young Sean Clunan from Dunmore, my own club, is 1 under par.
0: Mighty.
4: Sean, of course, is heading off to the States in the autumn for university, where he got a scholarship as well. So really exciting time for him as well. So they're in big company there. So today's day two. That'll really shake things up. But you can imagine conditions down in Lahinch, bone dry, links course.
0: Yeah.
4: Really, really tough conditions like we saw with the Open Championship.
0: Windy as well.
4: Mentioning the Open Championship, the Seniors Open, this is for the over 50s now, in case you're thinking about, again, high Nellies. Pádraig Carrington will begin the defence of the Seniors Open title at Glen Eagles this morning. He's out at 20 past nine. Darren Clark, Paul McGinley also in the field. While the Scottish Open is on the ladies' tour with Leona Maguire, Lauren Welch and Anna Foster there from an Irish perspective. And mentioning Ireland, Seamus Power is playing tonight over in Minnesota on the 3 3M Open on the PGA Tour. He's out at 7:15.
5: That's great. Thank you, Ollie. Talk to you later.
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FM. Maybe that place is the Galway Races next week. I've been giving away tickets every single day this week to the Tote Galway Plate Race Day, which is Wednesday the 29th of July. Tote, proud sponsors of the Galway Plate Day. 18 plus, gamble responsibly. Visit dunlewy.org. Yeah, that's right. Wednesday at Ballybrit is one of the most anticipated days of the entire festival. Crowds are gathering. The iconic Tote Galway Plate. There's a real sense of history and excitement in the air, marking this as a standout moment in the summer racing calendar. And like I said, every single day on the show this week, giving you a chance to win a pair of tickets. Actually, giving you three chances because I have three winners to announce with a pair of tickets each for the Tote Galway Plate Race Day, which is next Wednesday. All you have to do is keep an ear out for this. My little racing jingle. Next time you hear that on the show, just text or WhatsApp the word races, followed by your name and details to 086-3833-553, and you could be one of our three winners right now. It's Ava Max, Sweet But Psycho, on Galway Bay FM, where Galway's best music mix. Good morning.

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1: Ava, Sweet But Psycho here on Galway BFM, Galway's best music mix. How are you getting on? I'm Gary Kern. This is Connor Keneally filling in for Sarah Slevin during our showbiz snaps for the next few weeks, because Sarah is away on her holidays at the moment, posting some amazing photos of some wonderful sceneries and also, you know, some beverages by the pool, which I'm incredibly jealous of. But I'm very happy to have you here, Connor, to do our celebrity showbiz information snap. So let's get it done.
2: It's time for Sarah's showbiz snap.
3: Let's go. Prince Harry has conceded that Harry Styles is the most famous UK Harry. The royal placed himself as the third most famous, joint with Harry Potter, and English footballer Harry Kane is his choice for second. A biopic based on Snoop Dogg's life and career has a release date set for summer 2027, and Brad Bird has seemingly confirmed both an Incredibles 3 and that the Incredibles 3 will not be aging up the family.
1: Okay, so Incredibles 3, obviously a massive movie back in the early noughties for kids. It was a good movie.
3: Yep, and then they waited like 10 years and they made the second one, and now they've waited the guts of 10 years again and they're making another one. But the family's not changing age at all.
1: Okay.
3: He said, people keep thinking that aging them up is going to make them somehow hipper or cooler or more like them. And it's like, no, it won't.
1: Okay.
3: So just shooting down any fan theories. Like the few that I've seen have been like, oh, they've aged them up and they'll all be teenagers in the next one. No.
1: Snoop Dogg is getting a biopic. Everyone has a biopic, so Snoop Dogg deserves one. In fairness, Snoop Dogg has had a kind of a mad life, so I would be looking forward to seeing something like that. I know he went through his Snoop Lion era where he changed his name. He was all, kind of been all over the world doing bits and bobs, and yes, the way he started as well, incredibly interesting. So we'll hang tight for that one. What I want to talk about is Harry's. I am a Gary, so I'm very, this is very
3: closely related.
1: It's very closely related to a Harry. Prince Harry has admitted that Harry Styles is the most successful famous Harry in the
3: UK. The UK one anyway, yeah. Most famous UK Harry.
4: Number one.
5: There's a conflict of interest here.
4: No, go on. Number one.
5: Harry Styles.
4: Styles at one. Wow. Great shouts.
5: Harry Kane.
4: Kane at two.
5: Wow. The Potter and the...
4: You're going Potter and Prince in a split for third.
5: Yeah.
1: And I think he's wrong here. I think he's...
3: Oh, yeah?
1: I think he's still number one, but then it's Harry Potter. I think Harry Potter comes in at number two. Harry Potter is more famous than Harry Styles.
3: Yes, but I also think Harry Potter is a bit disingenuous because the other three are real people.
1: Yeah, but princes aren't really a thing anymore anyway, you know?
3: I suppose. But like, I don't know. Would you really be saying Prince Harry be top?
1: I think so still, yeah.
3: Really?
1: So who like, in the world, like, do people worship Prince Harry? There's like countries in the world that have like pictures of him hanging
3: I
1: up
3: suppose.
1: On the trees and stuff.
3: Yeah.
1: So I think it's Prince Harry, then it's probably Harry Potter, then Harry Styles. Then
3: Harry Kane.
1: Harry Enfield, I would say. You've no idea what I'm talking about, so let's do this.
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1: 8:46 on this Thursday morning. We're going to get one final traffic update from Johnny very shortly.
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0: right, let's get our latest traffic update. Johnny, what's it like?
1: Okay, a great end to our morning for most people who are on the commute still, so no problems getting into the Galway Junction on the Tuam Road. No congestion waiting for you yet at the roadworks at the Parkmore Tuam Road Junction. Headford Road is moving well in towards Galway. All the congestion is really emptied out over at Embriar Hill, getting down towards the Ballybam Road Junction. Nice and quiet there for most people. The Old Dublin Road inbound fine. Three things to be careful of today. First up, the ongoing roadworks at Presentation Road, Mill Street. Be careful of that, especially if you're going to any arts festival events and you think you can nip up that way. The road is closed, but the car park is open beside the Garda station. The roadworks at the Parkmore Tuam Road Junction can cause long delays during the course of the day, intermittently. And then emergency roadworks tomorrow and a very busy stretch in Galway at the old Chancellor Seamus Quirk Road. That's where you turn off there if you're coming down from Circular Road and you're going down by Ivers. That's going to be closed tomorrow from 9 up to 5. Emergency resurfacing works have been carried out there tomorrow, and we'll keep an eye on that for you. That's it for this morning. We'll talk to you again this evening just after 5 for more traffic updates.
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0: It's Eternal. I want to be the only one here on Galway Bay FM. Galway's best music mix. 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You've been listening out for my little trumpets. They sound like this. They're big trumpets, to be fair. That was your cue to text. You've been texted in. All the names went into a draw. And I want to say a big, massive congratulations to our three winners. That's right, three people getting a pair of tickets to the Galway races. It's Mary Murphy from Loughrea, Veronica Guan from Tuam, and Tony Burns from Ahaskra. Congratulations to you three. We have three more chances to win tomorrow. That's right, because it's Friday, final day of the week. Another chance to head along to the Galway races next week. That is it from me, John Morley. Galway Talks on the way in just a few. Have a great day.
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12: Good morning, I'm David Nevin. Our top stories at 9. Long-awaited Merlin Woods clean-up to commence in September. And growing concern, homes near Slievenamon in County Tipperary could be at risk from fire. The Galway City Ring Road is being formally recognised as critical infrastructure. It's one of the first projects being designated as such under the government's new Critical Infrastructure Act. It aims to accelerate delivery of infrastructure considered to be of national importance and will block challenges by climate campaigners. The long-awaited Ring Road, which remains the subject of legal challenges, is one of 10 projects being designated in the first round. Junior Minister for Transport and Galway East TD Sean Canny explains what this means in practice.
13: It will be fast-tracked. The approvals will be fast-tracked. The Minister will be looking for updates. The Minister for Expenditure and Reform will be looking for updates on an ongoing basis. There will be prioritisation. Processes will run concurrently to get the project going as quickly as possible. And lastly, there will be a modified application of the Section 15 of the Climate Act to try and curb any kind of judicial reviews in that part of the GAR system.
12: A long-awaited clean-up of fallen trees in Merlin Woods is to get underway in September. Eurofest Ireland has been awarded the contract and the project is expected to take 3 months to complete. The woodlands was seriously affected by Storm Éowyn last year, with many paths blocked by fallen trees. Local Fianna Fáil councillor Alan Cheever says it has affected the local community.
14: I think it's important for residents to know and people using Merlin Woods that there will be restrictions on access in and out of the woods. But I think this is a positive news story, as finally the pathways will be open for people to have full access to the woodlands. And it's something that many residents and many members of the community have brought to my attention over the last year and a half since Storm Éowyn. So, as I say, it's a good positive news story for the area, and it's a very important rec and amenity facility for the east side of the city.
12: Residents living around Slievenamon in County Tipperary are being reassured that their homes are safe. A wildfire has been blazing in the area for a number of days and has seen woodland destroyed. Videos online show locals directing animals away from the fire and many expressing fears about the safety of their homes. But Carol Kennedy, Acting Senior Assistant Chief Fire Officer for Tipperary, says they're not considering mandatory evacuations just yet.
15: There is no evacuation order in place. We're not concerned about the fire hitting properties at this point, and we are monitoring them very, very closely. And I would ask the public to just listen to the official sources rather than social media itself.
12: Taoiseach Micheál Martin is in Ukraine today for meetings with Volodymyr Zelensky and the country's new Prime Minister. The trip comes just 3 weeks after the Ukrainian President visited Dublin. Emily Keegan reports from Kyiv.
16: The key topics set to be discussed on this visit are European Union support for Ukraine under Ireland's presidency and bilateral cooperation. While in the city of Kyiv, Micheál Martin will also visit the Ukrainian parliament to exchange views on Ukraine's EU accession negotiations and the agenda for domestic reforms. He'll visit civilian areas in Kyiv damaged by Russia's recent attacks, meet with international organisations and charities providing assistance to those impacted by the attacks, which are supported by Irish funding, and meet with members of the Irish community in the city. The trip comes at a tense time for Ukraine as protests are held in the streets over recent ministerial changes. From an Irish perspective, the issue of Achanish alumina is sure to feature heavily, as a report carried out on the Limerick plant and its exports to Russia is due to be sent to the European Commission.
12: Sinn Féin says Simon Harris has broken previous promises on tax cuts. Despite unveiling an €8.5 billion package, which will form part of October's budget, €1.5 billion will be set aside to help Middle Ireland. Finance spokesperson Piers Doherty says workers cannot rely on the government's latest commitments. He says ministers now need to go back to the drawing board before the budget.
17: He broke that promise in year one when he didn't provide any tax cuts for workers. And that's why, you know, people like the SRI and others were very clear that right across the board that people lost out in last year's budget. And that's on Simon and his government, where they called this really, really wrong. And that they're about to do the same thing again. And that's why I think they really need to rethink the budget strategy.
12: There's steady progress on both the Loughrea Active Travel Scheme and the Portumna Community Transport Study. The transport study for Portumna is now at draft stage and is being submitted to the National Transport Authority and Transport Infrastructure Ireland. Meanwhile, the Active Travel Scheme for Loughrea is currently undergoing preparation for a non-statutory consultation. The plans will be presented to local councillors in late August or early September this year, before then going on public display and online. death notices for Galway. Joe Wolfe, Craigha Kerrine, Inishmore. Reposing at the O'Flaherty Funeral Parlour, Munster Avenue, today from 3 until 5, with removal afterwards to Russellville Pier for the ferry at 6:30. On arrival at Kilronan Pier, Joe will be brought to Onox Church. Mass for Joe Wolfe tomorrow, Friday at 12:30. Funeral afterwards to Kilmurvy Cemetery. Christina Hines, Ní Broderick, Fahy Gardens, Loughrea, and formerly of Dúnairí and London. Mass for Christina Hines in the Church of the Holy Family, Dúnairí, today at 12. Funeral afterwards to Kilcorbin Cemetery. Peggy Curley, Ní Hines, Kylemore, Kilmer. Mass for Peggy Curley in St. Joseph's Church, Kilmer, today at 12. Funeral afterwards to Kilmer Old Cemetery. Monica Finnerty, Ní O'Hare, Escriboy, Kiltormer, Ballinasloe. Mass for Monica Finnerty in St. Brendan's Church, Mullia, today at 12. Funeral afterwards to Abbey Gormican Cemetery, house private, family flowers only. 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
20: In soccer, there are two League of Ireland teams in European Conference League action this evening. Derry City are away to the Croatian side Rijeka, while Shelburne take on Estonian side Kaju, and that's at Talca Park. Meanwhile, Bohemians produced a dramatic comeback win last night at Dalymount Park to secure a 2-1 win against the Kosovan side Balkany. In athletics, Uachtaráid was the venue yesterday evening for the inaugural Mick Molloy 5K. Idris from West Coast won the men's race in 15 minutes 35, while Julie Bradshaw from GCH was the women's champion. On to news then of cycling at stage 18 of the Tour de France today. Today's route is 185 kilometres mountainous journey from Voiron to Orsières-Merlet. Tadej Pogačar still is in the yellow jersey. Ireland's Ben Healy has climbed to 62nd in GC. In golf, it's day two of the South of Ireland Open at Lahinch. At the Rise, David Kitt in second place on 6 under par, with another Galway golfer, Joe Lyons, on 4 under heading into today's second round. Galway Bay's Rory Gallagher and Sean Clunan from Dunmore are both 1 under par. The Seniors Open is underway at Glen Eagles. Pádraig Harrington tees off in the next 20 minutes. He's the defending champion. Meanwhile, in racing, there are two meetings this afternoon in Ireland. They go in Wexford and Leopardstown.
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22: Today will be mostly dry with a mix of cloud and sunny spells, but a few patches of drizzle may develop later. Highest temperatures 17 to 21 degrees. And tonight will be mostly cloudy with patches of drizzle. Lowest temperatures of 12 to 15 degrees. It's Thursday, the 23rd of July.
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22: You're welcome to Galway Talks. Coming up on the programme today, Municipal Council set to return by 2029. Fuel support decision hinges on Middle East conflict. We speak to hauliers. Galway Walking Tour puts Airbnb under the spotlight. A nationwide hosepipe ban as water supplies come under pressure. Councillor condemns false social media claims about Dúishka. AI goes rogue in shocking cyber breach. Organic farmer says that fresh produce is being devalued. We'll hear about a warning issued over suspicious callers in Cahanova. And for Music Mornings, Cormac Luby and Paul Hughes join us ahead of the release of their new EP, Horses, tomorrow. All that and a lot more coming up between now and 12 on Galway Talks, including your chance to win a €1,500 voucher with thanks to Dreams Galway. You're listening to Galway Bay FM and this is Galway Talks with John Morley. Now, 15 years after town councils were abolished, the government says a new system of municipal councils will be in place for the next local elections in 2029. The proposals going before the Cabinet promise to give local councillors greater decision-making powers and more control over budgets. But will they genuinely strengthen local democracy or simply add another layer of local government? We'll be taking a closer look at what's being proposed and what it could mean here in Galway, because we're joined on the programme by Fine Gael Councillor Jimmy McLaren. Councillor McLaren, good morning and thanks for joining us on Galway Talks this morning. What is your reaction to this move by government?
0: Yeah, John, I was one of the people who sat on the task force, one of the five councillors. And look, at obviously, there was a lot of focus on the issue of town councils, but not exclusively, obviously. There's a lot of power has gone from local authorities over the years. And, you know, it was trying to redress that imbalance or that way that things have gone. That was the purpose of the task force. Now, look at the issue around town councils, and this came up, but most people, not alone did they lose their town councils, but they lost the funding that went with them. And I think that's what aggrieved people a lot more than the fact that they didn't have local councils. So what is proposed here is to try to redress that balance, that we will have municipal councils. They'll have a lot more autonomy than the district councils have had. And, you know, that we will bring back into the towns the money that they used to have prior to the abolition of the councils. I mean, every town now complains about they can't get their grass cut, they can't get the streets cleaned, they can't do all of the things that they took for granted previously. And what we're trying to do here with the municipal councils is to redress that balance. But we're looking to go a lot further than that in terms of what's been proposed in the overall package of reform of local government.
22: One of the big changes I note is that it'll be people in the hinterland of a town as well as the town area themselves that'll have a vote on this.
0: Well, no. If you like, it's beefing up the municipal districts as we have them at the minute. It's replacing the municipal district with municipal councils. It's not creating a new layer of local government. It is simply replacing what we have at the minute with a much stronger entity going forward. For example, many of the functions that are now performed at plenary council will transfer to the municipal districts. And that's one of the things there. We will have a council oversight, COG, they call it, council oversight and governance body. So there's a great transfer of power and decision making from the executive back to the elected councillors. At the minute, we have a lot of situations where the chief executive or some other member of the management team come in with proposals. And they're kind of fait accompli at that stage, so you either vote to accept them or reject them. But councillors have had very little input into arriving at those proposals. So that has to change completely. At the minute, councillors are frustrated every day. If I ring a government department, I may get an answer, I may not. That will change under the new system, that the people in the departments will be answerable and will have to answer to the queries coming from all elected representatives. So there are some of the proposals that's there. One of the other things, obviously, that we have proposed in the report is that the derelict site tax would be collected by revenue but returned to the local authorities. Local authorities are very poor at collecting derelict site tax. And yet we have derelict sites in every town and village who are a blight on the area. And revenue if are very good at collecting money, but we don't want them to collect it and have it as part of central funds. We want that money to be returned to the constituent local authorities.
2: All these changes sound good in theory, Councillor McLaren, but will they actually have effect on the ground? Because you're talking about more monies for this new form of municipal council, whether that be in Ballinasloe, Tuam or otherwise, but local authorities are underfunded as it is, particularly here in Galway City and County. So will we actually see that money trickling down to the municipal councils?
0: Well, I mean, we're rebalancing what we have in terms of the decision-making process. And, you know, oftentimes decisions are made by people who, very good people, working at executive level, but they're not known to the public. So these people have a huge impact on the daily lives of the citizens of County Galway or any other county. So that will change in that whatever decisions are made, the councillors will have an input into it. In terms of the money, that has to be worked on. There will be an implementation body set up. And that came from the department themselves, that we need an implementation body. You know, who sits on that at this point in time, I cannot say. But look, there are more responsibility for councillors. There's more powers for councillors. And we recognise that it's easier to make decisions. It's easier to get things done at municipal district level rather than if you take Galway County Council, where you have 39 councillors. And the best idea in the world will be opposed by somebody for whatever reason. So, you know, it's to get around all that. Will we have more money? We have the power, or will have the power to raise extra funding again.

0: local tax on top of the cost of the hotel. Now, I don't think there's anyone in Ireland talking about that level, but obviously there is a case there for, particularly for the cities and for the larger towns.
1: Yeah, how much of a redistribution of power will there be to these new municipal councils? Could you see, well, say, for example, the Loughrea Municipal Council setting their own level of a local property tax or rates? Or to what degree will the local municipal councils have a say over the local authority in Galway County Council?
0: Well, the municipal district will be greatly enhanced as a body. So we will see a big transfer of power and responsibility from the plenary council. The plenary council will possibly get to a situation where it might only meet every 2 months, that it won't be the end-all and be-all that it is at the minute, where all kinds of stuff, and most of it who should have been discussed at municipal area.
1: So could I just get clarity on that? Would the likes of local property tax and rates be different council to council, from Loughrea to Tuam to Ballinasloe?
0: No, I don't envisage that. I do not envisage that, no.
1: So what actual real power will be able to be looked at in the different councils?
0: Well, we have a council oversight and governance committee where the chief executive and his management team will have to answer to that committee. A lot of decisions are made and councillors have no input into them, good, bad or indifferent. A lot of them councillors mightn't even know that they haven't at the minute. So,
1: can you give an example of the type of thing you're on about? Are you on about LIS funding or what are you on about?
0: Well, what I'm on about, what projects go forward. Like, there's a lot of national funding out there. And who applies for that? Who makes the decision that we're going to deploy to National Transport Authority for funding for some projects? Where is that decision made? I mean, it'll come to the councillors as a fait accompli, and obviously if there's something in it for Loughrea, you're going to support that. But you have had no direct input into that. And that's the kind of thing we're talking about. And we need improved access to all kinds of information as to what it goes on in the council. I mean, at this point in time, there's councillors putting in freedom of information requests. Like, that cannot go on. I'm not saying that's happening in Galway, but I'm saying it is happening throughout the country, where probably Galway has some of the most liberal situations in terms of relationship between chief executive and councillors. But that's not the case everywhere. And it became very clear when we were at the task force that, for example, in Loughrea, we decide on Part 8. And, you know, the Part 8 in terms of planning and situations like that, that doesn't happen in a lot of councils. So it's to bring a bit of uniformity to it, to bring real power back to local councillors at a local level.
1: What would you say to cynics who might argue that this is really spin, that government bottled going back to the original format, which would have actually brought power into towns like the likes of Ballinasloe, the likes of Loughrea and other towns right throughout the county, and also given another platform for people to represent at an even smaller local level? What would you say that the government have really rolled back on those promises?
0: Well, the task force had that option. They could have recommended a return to town councils. But as I said at the outset, you know, power is money. And that's what people lost when they lost their town councils. Not that we have... I don't think the big outcry for the return of town councils by the public, but I do believe that public regret the fact that the funding that they had previously

0: isn't available to them now. So that's what has to be addressed, not setting up a structure that has been abandoned for the last 12 years. And that's what we're trying to do here. Now, you can make a case. You could make a case for some of the very large towns. You take places like Drogheda or Clonmel, Athlone even, which are at a different level altogether. But, you know, previously we had town councils for towns as small as 1,000 population. So obviously we're never going to go back to that. So from my point of view and from our point of view, you know, this is a decent attempt to redress the imbalance that's there and bring a bit of funding back into the local towns.
1: To what degree do you feel that they will get increased funding? Can you put a percentage on it or even give us an estimate?
0: Obviously, I can't do that. I mean, we're at a very early stage in the process.
1: And so it's just hope at this stage, is it?
0: No, I think there is a basis there. There's a structure there which can deliver for local people. Remember, there's a lot of people who don't live in towns in our county councils right throughout the country. So, you know, they can't be disenfranchised either. So we have to get a balance here between what's good for the towns and what's good for their hinterland.
1: Okay.
0: And that's the important bit here. We recognise and have got to recognise that towns lost funding. They just didn't lose their councils. They lost their funding. And I think from what I'm hearing, that's what's annoying people. That's what people miss. They don't miss councillors per se, but they miss the funding that was there. And we have to address that. But as to how much it'll be, you know, it's early days yet. It's early days trying to quantify that at present time.
1: Fine Gael Councillor Jimmy McLaren, thanks for joining us on Go Away Talks this morning. Some of the texts and WhatsApps coming in. Good morning, John. Is this for real? More councils wasting our time and money. It's less councils and councillors we need, not more. Another listener says, I'm curious as to why Galway City is included in the hosepipe ban, given that it's supplied from Loch Corrib, the largest lake in the Republic. That comes in from Liam. And this listener says, is it really a good idea to give councillors more clout, seeing as one councillor said last week on your show that they were effectively told how they should vote on a particular project? That's some of the thoughts coming in this morning. Coming back next, a fuel support decision hinges on the Middle East conflict. We'll discuss that with the hauliers.
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1: You're listening to Galway Bay FM and this is Galway Talks with John Morley. Now, the future of government fuel supports for hauliers and businesses could depend on how events unfold in the Middle East. The supports are due to begin winding down from September, but with oil prices rising again amid renewed conflict involving Iran, the road haulage sector is calling for them to remain in place. Taoiseach Simon Harris says any decision will depend on developments in global energy markets. We're joined on the programme by the President of the Irish Road Haulage Association, Ger Hyland. Ger, should the fuel supports start winding down in September, what would you make of that decision?
10: Well, I think after the problems in the Middle East now again, that decision needs to be revisited. Fuel again today is somewhere between 180, 190 at most of the pumps, diesel, and you put 32 cents a litre back on that, it's just gone. It's gone worse than ever, and even at 190, it's unaffordable for our members.
1: How concerned are you over the coming few weeks? Because as you said, we've already seen the impact at the pumps and we're expecting another 30 cents to come on in the coming days.
10: Yeah, absolutely. Very, very concerned about it. And look, we're talking with government on an ongoing basis and we're hoping that the fuel supports will remain until such time as there is a lasting peace in the Middle East.
1: When it comes to the taxation from government, obviously it's going to cost money for them to continue with another support package. They've already spent 750 million euro on supports for the fuel sector and for people in general. Do you accept that perhaps there's a balance to be had there in terms of spending our reserves and actually getting benefit for people like yourselves on the ground?
10: Well, there is a balance to be had, and look, the last fuel supports, it's estimated, helped to reduce our inflation by at least 1%. So that's not just for the transport industry, it's across the board, it's for everybody. So that's why we maintain that the fuel supports need to remain.
1: If they don't remain and they go back to their levels as is planned to happen in September, what will that mean for a lot of hauliers out there?
10: Well, it'll mean that a lot of hauliers will be no longer viable. They will be no longer able to it'll have a devastating effect on our industry. Not alone on our industry, but on the nation here. We're an island nation. Everything we move is moved by our members. Everything we consume is moved by our members. So it'll have a huge inflationary effect on the economy.
1: I know there were calls to have more meaningful dialogue with government ahead of Budget 2027 in relation to a fair fuel taxation system in this country, as the likes of Fuels for Ireland have termed it. Has that happened with your sector? Are you looking at more permanent, longer-term budgetary measures for the fuel sector?
10: We are. Yes, we've met with government. We've presented them with our pre-budget submission, and hopefully that will be worked on alongside ourselves, and we'll come to a workable solution with it.
1: What are your key asks in that Budget 2027 submission?
10: Our key asks in that Budget 2027 submission is that HVO be supported by the government for a just transition in the transport community. HVO will reduce our carbon footprint by 90%. At the minute, it's more expensive than diesel. We need supports to transition to HVO. If we do, they will be self-financing with the fines that's coming down from Europe for the carbon.
1: And do you think that government will go down that route?
10: Well, we would certainly be very hopeful that they will go down that route. Yes, we would.
1: There's a problem there whereby if you make HVO the same price or even a bit lower than the likes of diesel for your sector, a lot of people will obviously flock to it in terms of getting to their carbon footprint. But then that demand then could increase the actual price at the pumps for it.
10: Well, we're told there is a proper supply in Europe with HVO. So we don't see that as being a major concern.
1: Okay. Do you have any other asks for Budget 2027?
10: Well, certainly our tolls are too expensive. The tolls that we have transport companies paying €30,000 a month in tolls. So, you know, tolls certainly have to be looked at, whether it's the M50 free or recategorization for the transport community. Like, you know, the average toll price there now is €8 every time we go through a toll. We have members using 6 and 8 and 10 tolls every day per vehicle.
1: Ger Hyland, the president of the Irish Road Haulage Association, thank you for joining us on Galway Talks this morning. What are your thoughts on this? Get them into us now on 086-3833-553. Coming back, I attended a Galway walking tour which put Airbnbs under the spotlight last night. We'll hear from some of those involved next.
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1: You're listening to Galway BFM and this is Galway Talks with John Morley. Now, what impact are short-term holiday lets having on Galway's housing crisis? Yesterday evening, I took to the streets with members of Community Action Tenancy Unit for a walking tour highlighting what campaigners, some say, are the city's biggest Airbnb hotspots. Along the way, I spoke with organiser Ushi McDonagh and those taking part about the effect they believe that short-term lets are having on housing, local communities and the availability of homes in Galway. We started at the Lee Mellow statue in Air Square and finished just at the Salthouse back west as well. And I began by speaking with Ushi. So I'm joined now by Ushin McDonagh, who's the recruitment officer with CATU here in Galway. Ushin, you've had your first Airbnb walking tour, or at least the first official one after trial one last week. Tell us about it. How did it go for you?
17: We think it went really well. We had a nice turnout, very enthusiastic membership participants, people eager to ask questions. Like you said, the housing crisis is an ever-present concern, and people here, we're all residents of Galway. We want to know what's happening in our community, how we can defend against, you know, this rising threat that is making it impossible to live here in the city centre. Yourself, just after having seen it, like the amount of unregistered short-term rental properties within the city centre alone, like you get off the bus, get off the train, you're within, you know, spitting distance of what would have been a home for multiple homes for families, now turned into hollow facsimiles for tourists to visit at the weekend and then be gone again afterwards.
1: Can I ask you where the idea of the walking tour came from?
17: We have to give credit to our comrades up in Belfast. They've done similar projects. They've been in contact with fellow member Connor. And I personally have a background in history and tour guiding, recently completed a course through GRETB. So I volunteered with my relevant background to lead this. Now, ideally, I'm not going to be the sole tour guide. We would love to see this replicated throughout the county, throughout, like, as I said, in areas like the Gaeltacht, to ask some of our Gaelgor members to lead, because it is a national issue, and you know we're a big organization here in CATU, so we like to have everyone help pull together.
1: Now, perhaps you had the history side of it down, but a lot of research has gone into finding the quote-unquote Airbnb black spots. How did you go about that and do that?
17: So we have a number of members who lead these research initiatives, and like I said, Airbnb is an international corporation, so it is so we are also taking inspiration from fellow travellers in the United States. There's multiple websites dedicated to tracking the spread of Airbnbs and their inputs. Here now we have semi-weekly, if not monthly, power hour sessions where we invite members to come, look over the data, look over the maps, and comb through the short-term letting agencies like your daft.ie, Airbnb, and quick check if it's actually registered with the council. I'd say 99% of the time it's not. So then you're given a template, a form to fill into the council and send to the council and say, this is a full home that could, you know, like I said, house multiple residents, you know, serve as a cornerstone of a community, and it's been turned into, you know, a quick piggy bank for not even an individual, but more often than not, these faceless corporations, these vulture funds.
1: And you've talked about it throughout the tour as well, but it's at the expense of what? Community?
17: Community, absolutely. I mean, a big thing we talk about is how many people nowadays know their neighbours in Galway? Like, the constant... we've had members here who've, like, moved homes up to, like, 9 times in the last 7 years. That was one very extreme example. But that does not give any space to putting down roots, to being able to, like, root yourself in a community. I grew up knowing all of my neighbours as a young man back up in Mayo. And I know a few now here in Galway through my own initiative and through Cathu, it is remarkably fewer. And it's really kind of, like, isolating phenomena. It leads to, like, you want to talk about why we have a national mental health crisis in this country. I think key part of that is the fact that people are being shoved into ever smaller spaces for ever more rent hikes, and feeling isolated and unable to reach out to people in their neighbourhoods for assistance.
1: You had a nice mix of some of the history, which you were able to make a parallel with to the present day, but also the situation with Airbnbs, the sad stories, your success stories, and also a bit of a political edge towards the end as well in Spanish Arch as well.
17: Oh, absolutely. Like, as I said, a key thing that goes into Airbnb's profits every year is their involvement with Israel. Booking with Airbnb is a direct breach of the BDS guidelines. They're making millions every year off of, you know, the bloodshed in Gaza, illegal settlements that are registered as rental properties. I can't imagine the kind of person that would be inclined to do such a thing, but it is there. And I think here in Ireland, especially with our history with colonialism and genocide, we should take a very firm line that there should be absolutely no truck made with that kind of business. Yeah.
1: Also, a fair bit of humour and performance this as well. You have a bit of a theatrical background, I believe.
17: A little bit, yes. I've done a number of plays over the years. I've been in one or two film projects as well with the likes of Morgan Brothers. All of it rooted here in Galway, I might say. Again, it is that whole thing of community that, like, you know your fellow performers. You get to know people who have lived here for 60, 70 years in some cases, with all manner of stories about, like, the birth of the Druid Theatre and the like. And it's like, it all comes back to that idea of community, where you can step in, you know, through organizations, former organizations like Theatre Room, where we had, like, community-based theatre and that we would invite people around to perform in their homes, open them up. And that, unfortunately, is, like, less viable and has since gone away.
1: In terms of Cathu's aims, set them out for me, because we know government have brought in new rules for short-term nets. Do they not go far enough?
17: Certainly not. I think there's... I will just pull up the thing here. The main goal... in Cathu for us at this stage is just a blanket ban on short-term lets. It's been done in Spain. It's been done in other countries. It is not an economic practice that is conducive to human life in Ireland, quite simply. And not only should there be a ban against it, there should be, like, financial penalties levelled against these companies that have done such damage to the Irish community over the years.
1: Is there not an argument that could be legally difficult for government to enact in terms of an all-out ban, that these companies could take legal action against the state and the government?
17: Certainly, but again, like you said, it's been done before. There's no reason why a country like Spain, which has, you know, vast experience when it comes to touristification and the tourist economy, being able to take such actions.
1: And how soon do you want to see action from the Irish government? How much longer can community and renters in Galway last in the current environment?
17: Ideally, we'd see action tomorrow. It is very unsustainable. Like, over the course of the tour, like, you heard us talk about, like, how many businesses, community orgs, even just simple homes that have been lost to this relentless hunt for immediate profit. And, I mean, I don't know how much longer it can go on. It is quite simply death by a thousand cuts.
1: How often will these tours be, and where can people meet you?
17: So for the foreseeable future, we're going to have them as often as we can. If people are interested in taking part, we would also encourage them to like take part in Cathdo itself. You can sign up on the website, cathdo.org. You can also find us on Instagram. We asked at the beginning how people heard about us, and the majority of it was through social media. That is the age we live in. So Cathdo Galway on Instagram would be the most surefire way. And if you sign up on our website, you can also be added to our WhatsApp, and they're notified about upcoming events.
1: Would you welcome giving a tour to some elected representatives, whether it be local representatives, councillors, TD, senators?
17: There may be some hard questions asked, but they'd certainly be welcome to like see what is resulting from the spread of short-term lets.
1: Can I ask you what you thought of the Airbnb walking tour of Galway?
18: It was very informative and really highlighted how big of an issue it is in Galway, which many of us may not have noticed before if we don't live in the city centre, for example, or... Yeah, it was very highlighting, and yeah, definitely going to look at Galway City Centre in a different way as I walk past different houses. And yeah.
1: And you impacted yourself, or your renter yourself?
18: Yes, and I have been evicted recently, so yeah, it's definitely something I'm keeping an eye on and trying to get involved, and yeah.
1: And are you trying to find somewhere to live now at the moment?
18: Yeah, I found a place to live, luckily, because I've been living here for a while. But I do hear it's harder for other people, so yeah. So.
1: And are you a Cathdo member, or are you going to sign up after the walking tour?
18: Yeah, I am a Cathdo member, because, yeah, as I said, I've been evicted, and I know of other people who have, so I've been trying to do something about that.
1: The walking tour really did have a bit of everything, a mix of history, politics, but also the harsh reality of Airbnbs as well. How did you find that marrying of all that together?
18: It was very good, especially the history bits as well, and how the guy connected it to previous housing actions that happened. It was very, very informative. I really recommend.
1: And Oisín highlighted some of the aims of Cathdo. Are you hopeful that the Irish government might pick up on some of those and go down a line like Spain and other countries?
18: Yeah, hopefully. I guess we have to keep pushing for that and not give up.
1: So, can you tell me what you thought of the Airbnb walking tour by Cathdo?
19: Very interesting, because you know, so many people had the house, the rent for Airbnb. If the local people, they don't have the space for living. It's very difficult now in Ireland to search one home, because it's very expensive too. You don't have the places for rent. It's very interesting tour.
1: And were you surprised by the proliferation of short-term lets in the city?
20: Yeah, I mean, it was quite striking to hear about places where people were given an eviction notice and they were told that the landlords needed to do renovations, and within a number of weeks, those properties were turned into Airbnb properties and short-term lets, and were like just blatantly available to let online, and those people were left without a home to live in. And it impacts so much. It impacts our culture, it impacts the heart of our city and communities. And I mean, I was speaking to somebody recently who made a really good point that they used to be able to go into like Tíneachtain's, for instance, and they would like know so many people in there, and now it's all strangers and it's visitors who are here in the city. And that's what happens when locals can't afford to live in the city and are just pushed out and living in unsustainable conditions, and it just turns into a city of strangers without a heart and without a community. And that's what we're at risk of losing, is the heart and soul of our city.
1: And have you been impacted by the rental situation in Galway yourself?
19: For example, I'm from Guatemala. I can't visit my girlfriend. Now we had the space for rent for the time that we are here. Very difficult to search one place. Is the situation not good for the local people, because they need search, they need, for example, they want to be close the city because for the work or for the visit the place. But it's very difficult, the situation.
1: I think some people along the walking tour point out the irony of some of the cultural events happening along the way, while this was a bit more of a serious and historical walking tour. Did you get that sense yourself that we were seeing the sort of temperance of certain parts of Galway when it came to other sort of people busking and music acts along the street, while we were getting the kind of meatier history of Galway?
20: Yeah, absolutely. And I suppose, like, this is a fabulous few weeks in the heart of the Arts Festival, and it's lovely to see people coming in and enjoying the city. But yeah, it's important to be aware of, like, what makes life in a place sustainable, and it's people being able to live there. And I myself have been looking for somewhere to live recently. I'm born and bred out in Connemara, Gaelgeor from Invern, and it's hard to find somewhere. Like, I feel like I'm still living like a student, and I'm well into my 30s now at this stage. So it's you're getting to the stage of life where you just want to build a home somewhere, and it just feels unattainable here. It feels like you have to go abroad to kind of do that. And luckily I'm happy enough to be in house shares. I get along with people and get along well with housemates and that kind of thing, but it just feels unattainable for a lot of people to build a home for themselves here.
1: Louis Ushing Bejer Gamay Torres Gaji on Gaeltok Honan Chunker Shin Le Short Term Let's Wan Shima. I might do a Tunuga Morla Shin.
20: Kinte, Tommy and Tuch Vistrocha Div Kirta got a rice, a great tuch, like ta Tishkin's Orihiam Hain, more humble, Tigum Goel, Tisha Fall of here, Anachvon, a raw Balen on Kurle Eodefa, Skaha, Tigum Magasis, Lobe, Kodakab Gofolach, Agus Tosan Goel Glor Skilton, Winchin, Nachwell, Klushi Agam Gofol, so Vicha Intach Tille. And I'm going to go to the school. I'm going to go to the school. I'm going to go to the school. I'm going to go to the school. I'm going to go to the school. I'm going to go to the school. I'm going to go to the school. I'm going
1: to go to the school. I'm going to go agus an teanga dúchas ag dul is a tauki sa gaeltacht ar wanan ar na fhaib na cosúil is sin agus ar wanan le short term lets.
20: Cínse, that's a dacar níor wallam of a dúltach ach tá sa dacar eicol coma imuid fuichan fichim lian ma lian rudi a rai mar sa like muna wild zini obus of a marach dalan sa agus síl a hógalan sa come in with come or culture come or danga, like it's Dakar raw, so Toma imniach fushin.
1: And we have reached out to Airbnb about Catchu's Airbnb walking tour of Galway. We'll give you the response as soon as we get that as well. Majinwa Winchina Galyeva by Majarash Tereshanu. Keep your texts and WhatsApps coming into us.
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26: Good morning, I'm Bernadette Prendergast. Our top stories at 10. New Gorda drone unit described as a game changer. And University of Galway students recognised as young innovators. The new Gorda drone unit is being described as a game changer for the police force here. The newly added tech was used as part of an operation in Dublin this week, which saw a number of e-scooters, e-bikes and scramblers seized. It's thought more than 20 drones are now available to provide support from the air. Kevin Byrne, retired Lieutenant Colonel and Airport Safety and Security Auditor, says they can be used in a number of different situations.
27: If this works well, it's going to have a huge impact on policing generally. Just as you mentioned, it can follow people who are in a high pursuit situation. The ground units don't have to go as fast now or follow, because this thing will follow them for as long as it takes, by day and by night. And you can then trace them back to their homes or to their locations or whatever it might be.
26: A deep clean is getting underway at an Offaly Gorda station where two officers became unwell yesterday. They had to be hospitalised after falling ill while handling vapes which had been seized as part of an ongoing investigation. It's thought the vapes contained THC, which caused noxious fumes when it leaked, allowing it to come into contact with lithium batteries. The Gorda are still under medical supervision. Edenderry Gorda station remains closed today while the clean-up operation is underway and investigations continue. Meanwhile, the problem of laughing gas abuse can't be tackled without knowing the true scale of the problem. That's according to Fianna Fáil TD Pádraig O'Sullivan, who's calling for nitrous oxide offences to be recorded as standalone figures in the Gorda Pulse system. He says HSE data shows the numbers seeking treatment are increasing.
28: It is something that you can see, I suppose, in your public parks, disposed of in, you know, ditches randomly around the countryside. And, you know, it as I said, it's particularly prevalent around young people. I think it's just something that's bubbling under the surface now that we really need to get to task with.
26: The Galway City Ring Road is being formally recognised as critical infrastructure. It's one of the first projects being designated as such under the government's new Critical Infrastructure Act. It aims to accelerate delivery of infrastructure considered to be of national importance and will block challenges by climate campaigners. The long-awaited Ring Road, which remains the subject of legal challenges, is one of 10 projects being designated in the first round. Junior Minister for Transport and Galway East TD Sean Canny explains what this means in practice.
29: It will be fast-tracked, the approvals will be fast-tracked, the Minister will be looking for updates, the Minister for Expenditure and Reform will be looking for updates on an ongoing basis. There will be prioritisation, processes will run concurrently to get the project going as quickly as possible, and lastly, there will be a modified application of the Section 15 of the Climate Act to try and curb any kind of judicial reviews in that part of the VAR system.
26: Approximately 150 women have been refused private maternity care by consultants in the National Maternity Hospital over the last 6 weeks. It follows the introduction of public-only contracts, which ban doctors from providing private care within public hospitals. The contract is compulsory for staff who've qualified since 2023. In the absence of a dedicated private maternity hospital, this means private maternity care in Ireland will eventually become obsolete. Declan Kane, clinical director and former Master at the NHM, says consultants are turning away pregnant women who want private care.
6: It's a direct reflection of what is happening now with the public-only contract. We have less consultants who are able to offer private obstetrics, and for that reason, we are unfortunately having to turn, or consultants are having to turn patients away. It's not a hospital policy, but it's because there are not enough consultants out there still offering or still having the ability to offer private obstetrics.
26: University of Galway students are being recognised for their innovative startups. Start With Us Incubator Awards aims to encourage students to turn ideas into solutions. The programme supports students through two pathways, Start 100 for commercial innovation and So Start for social innovation. Chloe Nolan explains the winning innovations.
7: Katie Brown received the Start 100 Commercial Innovation Award for her matcha-based drink that provides a natural alternative to caffeine. Cuiva Ní Dochertí was awarded the Soul Start Innovation Award for a social enterprise supporting adolescent mental health through circus-based programs. The Westbake One to Watch Award was received by Tanushree Yadav, Rina Babu and Kishir Shursut for Drip IQ, a low-cost clip-on device that improves IV flow accuracy and detects empty IV bags.
26: A long-awaited clean-up of fallen trees in Merlin Woods is to get underway in September. Euroforest Ireland has been awarded the contract and the project is expected to take 3 months to complete. The woodlands were seriously affected by Storm Éowyn last year, with many paths blocked by fallen trees. Local Fianna Fáil councillor Alan Cheever says it has affected the local community.
8: I think it's important for residents to know and people using Merlin Woods that there will be restrictions on access in and out of the woods. But I think this is a positive news story, as finally the pathways will be open for people to have full access to the woodlands. And it's something that many residents and many members of the community have brought to my attention over the last year and a half since Storm Éowyn. So as I say, it's a good positive news story for the area, and it's a very important rec and amenity facility for the east side of the city.
26: It's 10:05. Sport is next.
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10: Going to start with soccer. There are two League of Ireland teams in European Conference League action this evening. Derry City are away to the Croatian side Rijeka, while Shelburne take on Estonian side Kalju at Talca Park. In athletics, Uachtaráin was the venue yesterday evening for the inaugural Mick Molloy 5K road race. Abbas Edris from West Coast won the men's race in 15 minutes 35 seconds, while Julie Bradshaw from GCH was the women's champion. In cycling, it's stage 18 of the Tour de France today. Today's route is 185 kilometres mountainous journey into RCR Marlette. Tadej Pogacar still remains in the yellow jersey. In golf, a busy day today with the Seniors Open underway at Gleneagles. Pádraig Carrington, the defending champion, is now out on the course. Meanwhile, the Scottish Open on the LPGA Tour, it's Leona Maguire, Lauren Welch and Anna Foster who are all competing. And in news of the South of Ireland Open at Lahinch, Athenry's David Kitt on 6 under par is one off the lead going into round 2. Finally, we've got horse racing in both Wexford and Leopardstown.
11: 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The Kia EV2 has arrived. 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The Kia EV2. 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
1: Today will be mostly dry with a mix of cloud and sunny spells, but a few patches of drizzle may develop later. Highest temperature 17 to 21 degrees. And tonight will be mostly cloudy with patches of drizzle. Lowest temperatures of 12 to 15 degrees. 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I want to give you all the chance to win this morning, because did you know that Dreams Galway celebrates its third birthday this August with the store on the Tuam Road offering a huge range of stylish beds and comfy mattresses? Well, can you name the Dreams Galway song or singer today? To enter our end of week draw, answer today's question by text or WhatsApp with your answer, and here is your clue and song for today.
12: With a step closer, you know that I want you. I can tell by your eyes that you want me to.
1: Well, this song mentions dreams, but what's the title or the singer? 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Name a location to 086-3833-553. Enter as many times as you like, and each day's entries go into our Friday draw for a fabulous €1,500 Dream Galway voucher. So get your answers into us straight away on 086-3833-553. Now, though, a nationwide hosepipe ban will come into effect from tomorrow as Ireland's prolonged spell of hot, dry weather continues to put unprecedented pressure on drinking water supplies. Ishgairn says that every county will now be subject to water restrictions, while nighttime supplies restrictions are also being introduced on Inishmore and remain in place on Inishear. So what does this mean for households, businesses and some of our busiest tourist destinations? We'll get the latest now from Ishgairn, because we're joined by the Regional Operations Senior Manager for the Northwest, Anthony Skeffington. Anthony, good morning and thanks for joining us on Galway Talks this morning. What has led to this situation now where we're going to have some hosepipe ban and other restrictions in different parts of Galway?
13: Good morning, John, and good morning to your listeners, and thanks for having me on. I suppose what we confirmed yesterday was that a water conservation order will be extended to all counties, including Galway County, Galway City, from Friday tomorrow, the 24th of July, up until the 26th of August. And that's expanding on an existing water conservation order already in place in parts of the south and the east of the country. The nationwide extension has been introduced to help protect public water supply now and in the months ahead for homes, businesses, hospitals, vulnerable customers and essential services. And the recent hot weather, and that's predicted to continue with combined low rainfall, is driving exceptionally high demand and intensifying pressure on water sources and treated drinking water supplies. We're continuing to take all measures to keep water flowing by maximising production, repairing leaks. We're also tankering and we're also operating the network to minimise outages and protect supply. So what we're trying to do is, you know, protect supply. And the reason why we're doing this is that we're seeing unprecedented demand for water. If I was here this time last year with you, I would be saying, and we had a water conservation order in parts of the Northwest and parts of North Donegal. And the reason that time was that our natural resources, such as our rivers, our lakes, our boreholes and that, didn't get replenished over the wet winter of 2024 and into the spring of 2025. That's not really the case, but not really the case in this case. Now, the case now is that we have our natural resources well replenished, fairly well replenished, I would say, but it's demand for water out in the network. So we have our natural resources, our rivers and lakes and all that. That's our raw material. And then we bring that up to a treatment plant, we treat it, and then we distribute it out. So what we're finding is that there's a higher demand for water because of this prolonged dry period and very hot weather. You know, we're showering more, we're drinking more water, animals are drinking more water. You know, we're prone to going outside and washing and doing some cleanings or cleaning around the house. So that's the reason behind it. It's kind of this demand for water at the moment. And that's putting a lot of stress on our pumping stations, on our reservoirs, and also our treatment plants. Mm. Treatment plants have a finite capacity, so we have to ensure that we treat the water within that capacity. Otherwise, we run into compliance issues.
1: Do we need to expand capacity in a lot of our plants?
13: We are doing that as well. You know, we have a major upgrade works going on at Terryland, about to start at Terryland there in Galway City. We're also expanding Limna, in which is a big plant in County Galway. And also then we have major works going on in Loch Mask as well, which feeds down into the northern part of Galway. And there's a plethora of other works going on at all our plants across the country. This huge investment in it. So we're continuing to invest, but it's this kind of interim period that we're having difficulty at the moment, you know, just kind of meeting demand. Mm.
1: Do we need more infrastructure and more plants around the place to really meet the supply we get in spells like this?
13: I think what we need to do is expand on our existing plants, but also then we need to look at interconnectivity between plants and get rid of a lot of our smaller plants that we have in certain areas. So that's a kind of a long-term aim of our Ishgairn, is to develop that connectivity. But that is going to take absolute decades of investment in that. You know, we want to reach a place at the moment where we can provide, you know, good, reliable water sources, services for everybody, you know, across the county and the city. But this huge investment at the moment in water services. But then again, you know, we're coming from a low base, and we're finding that, and we're trying to invest in the particular areas where there is growth and that, and huge demand for water.
1: Mm. Is there enough accountability from yourselves in Ishgairn? Because I had a politician on the programme just yesterday who made the point that multi-billion euro of investment has been given by government to Ishgairn to upgrade networks and to build new infrastructure. But we're still not seeing that delivery on the ground at the speed a lot of people would like, to do things like build the housing need that the country has and to get up to our completion targets when it comes to housing. Do you have enough accountability in that regard?
13: I would say we do. You know, we are. And by the way, we're really thankful for all the investment that the government is giving us. You know, all the money that the government is giving us to invest in infrastructure. We do engage with local politicians. We engage with the Oireachtas members and that constantly. You know, and you know, we're usually out there, you know, giving messages like this as well. So we are upfront about, you know, where the investment is happening.
1: And that. Mm. Well, I did have Deputy Michael Collins, the leader of Independent Ireland, on, and he made the suggestion that perhaps Ishgairn should be disbanded and this power and the power to upgrade our water networks be returned to local authorities. Do you have a reaction to that, Anthony?
13: I don't really. I'm kind of on here this morning just to talk about the water conservation order, and a lot of that is kind of a political element. You know, what I'm kind of more concerned about at the moment is kind of getting the message out that there's a water conservation order in place at the moment. We do have restrictions in a number of places across Galway County and Galway City. You know, I'm really concerned about a couple of areas. You know, we had water restrictions out in the Barna, Moy Cullen and the Knocknacarra area last night, you know, and I want to apologise to a lot of the our customers out there, you know, for those. They were during the night, but you know, if we get this water conservation order right, and we get the the buy-in from everybody, hopefully those restrictions, you know, we can limit those restrictions. Particularly concern for myself would be the islands as well, Inishmore, Inishman, and that, you know, we have concerns out there. We have restrictions in place. We're tankering water to Inishmore at the moment. We are under pressure in Inishmore as well, you know, with the influx of visitors there. And also the, you know, so we're appealing to everybody to assist in ensuring that this water conservation order is upheld, and that conservation messages in general is adhered to, you know, and we would be looking for people to kind of, you know, take on that water conservation message, you know, about, you know, reducing water in the home and in the businesses and that.
1: Yeah, I know Kinvara is another area that has nighttime restrictions between 8 and 8 as well, but some people,
13: that's right,
1: they have plants and they have stuff that needs water, so where do you strike that balance between conserving water, but also utilising water for essentials?
13: Yeah, look. We don't want to, you know, we're trying not to impact that much on certain areas and stuff like that. What we're trying to do is get a general conservation message out there to reduce down the demand for water. You know, simple things like leaving the hose pipe in the shed, making sure that you know, even turning off the tap while you're brushing teeth, and or if you have any leaks or anything around the house, that you identify those and you let us know on our customer care centre, 1800 278 278. Simple things like keeping the appliances full before you turn them on, you know, all that conserves water. If the ground is very dry at the moment, a lot of leaks are presenting out there, you know, so if people are out walking and they do see a leak, you know, to report that into us as well. That would be really a benefit to us all, you know, to make sure that we can suppress the demand that we're seeing at the moment. We do have restrictions in Kinvara at the moment, 8 p.m. to 8 a.m. We have some in Roundstone, Carna, and Kilkearnan, 11 p.m. to 7 a.m. And then in the islands, as I said, Inishair, 11 p.m. to 6 a.m, Inishmore, 10 p.m. to 7 a.m, and Lethamore and Ternafia, 11 p.m. to 7 a.m. You know, so hopefully we're out of the woods in the Turnagbrooke area, the Barn and Moycullen, Knocknacarry area. We had restrictions on there last night, but our reservoir has replenished, so hopefully we'll be good for the weekend.
1: Well, the nationwide water conservation order comes into effect tomorrow. It's remaining in force until Wednesday, the 26th of August. Is that an incredibly lengthy period for a nationwide water conservation order?
13: Not really, given what we see in the future. You know, over the next number of weeks, it is going to remain dry. There is some.

0: advice do you have for people over the coming weeks?
1: Just to conserve water, you know, to be really mindful of it. You know, leave the hose pipe in the shed. If you want to wash the car, you know, use a bucket and sponge and stuff like that. Don't be using power washers. Leave the cleaning for a number of weeks until we get resources. You know, get our sources and our kind of plants back to into full operation. Do all the water conservation. Kind of ideas that are up on our website, www.water.ie. We have a plethora of them there. We've even a kind of a calculator that will calculate whether your demand is normal or abnormal. And I'd like people to take time to have a look at that, because that's a good way of assessing yourself of whether you're, you know, using excess water.
0: If we don't manage to achieve that to a sufficient degree, is there a real danger here we're going to run dry?
1: Not really. I think what will happen here is that eventually over the next number of weeks, where we have the water conservation at the moment order in place, we have seen demand come down by about 5%. And it's those percentages that are critical for the good operation of all water services. So I expect that, and when we have seen when we have put water conservation orders in place before, we've always got great cooperation from the public. And that's what we're just asking for again. You know, we have nighttime restrictions, but we don't want to be putting those in place. You know, so if everybody assists us and, you know, reduces down that non-essential use of water, let's call it, I think that'll make a big difference to us. So we're really looking for cooperation from the public in that to assist us in just managing water supply over this particularly dry period.
0: Because, of course, we need that for a lot of the essentials, whether that be, like you said, farm animals, perhaps people, vulnerable
1: right.
0: people in hospitals and in other areas as well.
1: That's correct. You know that's the idea behind that. You know, we have seen a huge increase in demand for water, and you know, normally if it was kind of a normal summer, we wouldn't really be putting it on this. But it's just the exceptional high, very good hot weather that we've had. There is that extra demand for water. But if we control it, I think we can manage this over the next number of weeks.
0: Anthony Skeffing, the Regional Operations Senior Manager for the Northwest Region with Ishgair, and thank you for joining us in Galway Talks.
1: Thank you. Thank you.
0: What are your thoughts on this? Get them into us now on 086-38-33-553. You can also phone reception on 091-77-0077, and you can email comments at galwaybayfm.ie as well. This caller says, what happens if you're a chauffeur business? Can you wash your cars? And the listener says, John, some people do not care about wasting water. They will get the message when there's no water coming out of the tap. Our world is on fire and water will be precious. It's time for us all to cop on. And plenty more coming in to 086-38-33-553. You can also phone reception on 091-77-0077, and you can email comments at goibayfm.ie as well. I do want to give you another chance to win, though, on the programme, because Dreams has 12 stores across Ireland and is fast becoming one of the country's most trusted bed specialists, backed by 40 years of experience in 200-plus stores as the UK's most trusted bed retailer as well. But can you name the Dreams Galway song or singer? To enter our end-of-week draw, answer today's question by text or WhatsApp with your answer. Here's the song in question.
2: With a step closer, you know that I want you. I can tell by your
0: Now, this song mentions Dreams, but what is the title or the singer? Your answer, name and location to 086-38-33-553. Still lots to come on the programme today. Coming up next, a councillor condemns false social media claims about Dowishka. We'll be discussing that with Fianna Fáil councillor in the east of the city, Alan Cheevers, next.
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8: The Galway Races. No replays, no second chances. Be there when it happens. Where silks flash and hooves thunder. Where every second counts. And dreams can tear the odds asunder. Where the ground shakes and the crowd cheers. 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The Galway Races. Monday, July 27th to Sunday, August 2nd. 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Experience it.
9: You're listening to Galway Bay FM and this is Galway Talks with John Morley. A Galway City Councillor says that false and misleading claims circulating on social media are unfairly damaging the reputation of an entire community. Posts suggesting that the Wishka is becoming a no-go area have been widely shared online. But Fianna Fáil Councillor Alan Cheever says that the claims misrepresent both comments he made previously and the reality of life in the area. He joins us now to explain why he believes misinformation like this can have a real consequence for residents and local businesses. Councillor Cheever, good morning and thanks for joining us in the programme today. Can you set out the context for this first?
10: Good morning, John, and good morning to your listeners. I think that, you know, what we're seeing is, I suppose, the power of social media over the last number of years, the way it's escalated. And unfortunately, because of this, we've seen many misrepresentations in many areas of society. And I suppose, you know, if we look at this particular issue that I'm bringing up this morning, it's in relation to, you know, comments that I was supposed to have made in relation to that Dwishka is becoming a no-go zone. Now, the reality is, I suppose, like every community across the city, Dwyeshka has his issues. But I suppose if you were to look at the statistics and on the crime rates across the city, you would probably find that Dwyeshka is probably one of the lowest crime rates within the city. But I suppose this is what happens. You know, there are certain people out there that want to misrepresent what their agenda is. They have an agenda and they want to I suppose, bring it out through social media. So I suppose it really takes away from the great work that's been done by the community. And there's some really good work being done. As I said, we have issues, but look, every community has issues. We have two great community Gardaí that are fully immersed in the community of Dwyeshka Roscam. Anything that comes up, we can address it, we can speak to them, they engage with all the different community groups. Also, you know, you've seen the great work that's been done yourself, John. I suppose you've had people on your show that have spoke about different initiatives that are happening in the area. And, you know, we've had a big announcement there recently as well, as you know, on a brand new development that's going to come on stream that's going to even make the community stronger again with new infrastructure, which will be really positive for the area. So, as I say, there is every community has issues. But what I'm saying is that it's completely been blown out of proportion. I think the other thing as well is we have 46 nationalities within the community in Dwyeshka Roscam. It's the most diverse community within the city, if not the country. And I think that, you know, that there's probably an agenda being peddled there as well.
9: Can you clarify what exactly you did say that got misrepresented?
10: Well, they said that I said it was the Dwyeshka was becoming a no-go zone, you know, and that it was becoming increasingly dangerous in areas. But I mean, what I actually said is that, you know, there is issues, we'll say, within every community, you know, and like Dwyeshka would have, you know, we'll say issues like everybody else. But, you know, at the end of the day, it's the same in every community. If you go from Natnacara right over to, say, the west side and to Dwyeshka, every community has issues. But as I say, it's completely blown out of proportion and misrepresented. Mm. I mean,
9: So just to clarify, you didn't use the term no-go area. And where were you alleged to have said this?
10: Well, I mean, this is what I'm trying to clarify myself. Because, you know, if I can only go on the basis of social media, what comes up on social media. This was brought to my attention by one of my constituents last night, and it came up on TikTok. I think I forwarded on the screenshot to your producer to show you exactly what was said. And I suppose it's in the context of a few things that have been said on social media over the last few weeks about different things that have happened, allegedly have happened or did happen. And, you know, so basically, listen, it is something that obviously I saw myself last night for the first time. And it was something obviously that I just wanted to address, because I think it's important that, you know, we get put things in context. And I think that, you know, at the end of the day, as I say, Dwyeshka is a great community. There's great work being done there. There's really good people there. There's issues like every other community. And I think that it's important that we get that context, clarified.
9: Mm. Does more need to be done to clamp down on misinformation? Because if our programme puts out misinformation, we can quite rightly be taken to Commission Amman or even further through the court system as well. Should that not be the same thing for social media and people who post things online?
10: Yeah, I believe that, you know, that the social media platforms, you know, I believe that the government and my own party, obviously we're in government, we need to clamp down more on it. I believe in freedom of speech. Freedom of speech is important in society. But I also think, you know, that there are certain things that we need to be more stringent on. And like, you know, and I think, you know, the social media platforms, which play a huge part in our lives, you know, I think that it's important that there is responsibility with them as well.
9: Just on a separate issue, in relation to your own party, Fianna Fáil, they've come into some criticism in recent days from their own councillors. A Tipperary Fianna Fáil councillor has criticised Fianna Fáil over what he says is a failure to understand the needs of rural counties and adequately fund roads. Nina-based councillor John Carroll made the remarks during the July plenary meeting of Tipperary County Council, and the comments came during a discussion about the council's roadworks programme and the lack of funding that the local authority gets from central government to carry out works. I'm sure something that's something you could empathise with here in Galway City Council in terms of adequate funding. Do you agree with those remarks?
10: Well, I think that, you know, we never have enough funding for infrastructure projects. I think that we always need more. I think that within our own city, I think that, you know, there is certain issues in relation to road surfacing and road issues that need to be improved. There's no question about that. We see a huge amount of money being spent on active travel schemes. And I personally believe, this is my own point of view, that a lot of money is wasted on them schemes. And I think money could be spent better in improving other road infrastructures across the city. And I, you know, we have a budget every year, as you know, John, and I think that there's, you know, our director of finance, Alan Kilroy, will come to us and say, listen, you know, we need to be looking at the budget to be able to improve infrastructure, be it through, we'll say, housing projects, be it through road projects. But at the end of the day, I think that there is never enough money. And I think, you know, I understand what that councillor had to say, and I understand his frustration. And, you know, sometimes I find myself in that situation as well. But I think that, you know, Minister O'Brien, I think, you know, he does have an ear. He listens to councillors. He listens to public reps. And I think he knows himself that you know, there needs to be improvements on finance, as in, you know, funding for local authorities to be able to do better work. Because, you know, road safety and road resurfacing and road surfacing is really important for safety. And I think it's really important that we emphasise that we get as much funding for that as possible.
9: It's a simple yes or no. Are Fianna Fáil to blame for said lack of funding?
10: Well, I think that I'm not going to play the blame game here, John. All I'm saying is that what I clarify there is that I think that it's important that we see as much funding as possible. And I think that we need to improve on that. And I certainly believe within Galway City, where I represent Galway City East, but also as a councillor for the city, I think we need to see further investment in road infrastructure. And that's funding from national government to local authority for us to be able to do that.
9: Can I ask you, has the Taoiseach Micheál Martin won back your confidence? Because you did say on this programme before you wanted him to go.
10: I think that, you know, my view is that I think change is important. I think the Taoiseach has been there for 14 years. I think he's done a good job. I think he's brought the party back to government. You know, I think he's a hard-working individual. I personally have spoken to many times. He was good support to me when I went through my illness. But I think, you know, change is important. And I think that at this end of this European term, that maybe something that he will look at, and maybe it'll be time for change going into the next phase of the, obviously, the changing from Taoiseach to Taoiseach, which will be happening in the end of next year. And maybe that was something that he will address, and maybe he will feel himself that it's time for him to move and maybe somebody else take over. I'm not saying that's going to happen, but maybe I think going into the next...
9: Well, he has said that's not going to happen. He said he's going to lead the party into the next election.
10: Yeah, but this is my opinion. I'm saying maybe I think that would be a good thing if we saw a change going into the next election and we saw new leadership. That's my view, and that's something that's a personal view of my own. But as I say, that won't be down to me. That'll be down to the parliamentary party, down to the members of the party to make that decision.
9: And do you have any preference over the likes of some of the frontrunners, Dara O'Brien, Dara Cleary or Jim O'Callaghan?
10: I think, you know, that we have some good people there that could take over. I think there's all three that you mentioned there, you know, are very good potential leaders. And I think there's some females ministers there as well that we have to mention. The likes of Niamh Smith, maybe the likes of, we'll say, Norma Foley, that maybe will have an opportunity and maybe want to put themselves forward for the leadership as well. I don't know. They have never told me they are or have an interest. But, you know, I think we have to look at the gender balance as well, that maybe we have some female ministers there that are working very hard in cabinet at the moment that may want to put themselves forward for the leadership as well.
9: Fianna Fáil Councillor Alan Cheevers, thanks for joining us in Galway Talks.
10: Thank you. Thank you.
9: So to remind you, some of the roadworks happening in around Galway City and County, the old Rahoon Road, Chantler Road, Galway will be closed to traffic on Friday. That's tomorrow from 9 until 3. just before Ivor's Motorcycles. The closures are required to facilitate emergency road surfacing works. You can find all the details on our Facebook page as well. And there's roadworks on the N83 between Clare Galway and the Parkmore Junction. The pavement surfacing and line marking works are now in operation between Clare Galway, end of the scheme, working towards Parkmore. These works will run until the end of July, and traffic management and lane closures will be in place during the works as well. Find all the full details on our Facebook page for that as well. Now though, Galway's best music mix just keeps getting better and better, and it's all thanks to you. And we need your expert opinion once again so we can keep on building Galway's best music mix. 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Now Galway, it's still festival time, and Heineken, the official drinks partner of the Galway International Arts Festival, are back again this year, bringing the buzz to the streets with the Galway Bay FM street team. 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And Galway Talks is working on a new documentary about the student accommodation crisis here in the city. We want to hear from students who are currently trying to find somewhere to live in Galway for the coming college year. Maybe you're starting college for the first time, you still have nowhere permanent to stay. 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Or maybe you're facing a long commute because you simply cannot find anything affordable here in the city. 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Coming back this morning, AI goes rogue in a shocking cyber breach. We'll be speaking to Michael Madden, the Professor of Computer Science in the University of Galway, next.
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9: You're listening to Galway Bay FM and this is Galway Talks with John Morley. Now, could artificial intelligence soon become one of the biggest cybersecurity threats we face? Fresh concerns have emerged after OpenAI revealed one of its advanced AI agents escaped a controlled testing environment and carried out a cyber attack on another AI company during a security exercise. The incident is raising new questions about how quickly the technology is advancing, whether existing safeguards are enough, and what it means for the future of AI regulation. To discuss this, we're joined on the programme by Michael Madden, Professor in Computer Science at the University of Galway, and AI researcher in the new RIN AI National Research Centre, Chair of the Artificial Intelligence Association of Ireland, and Chair of the ITAG AI Forum as well. Professor Madden, good morning, and thanks for joining us on Galway Talks this morning. What is your reaction to this? Have OpenAI overstated this cyber attack, or is it deeply concerning?
19: Good morning, John. For once, I would say there's not too much hype here. I think this is actually concerning, and a lot of people are kind of sitting up and paying attention in the technology area after this event. So just to, for the benefit of listeners, what happened here is OpenAI were testing. They've got some, you know, these companies are constantly building new models, more powerful models, and so they have a new model that's not released yet, but they were testing it internally and on its ability to kind of, you know, do cybersecurity defenses and that kind of thing. But in any case, they were running the test in what they call a sandbox. So they had the model running on a sort of an isolated computer there where it shouldn't be able to access the internet. But this model decided, the test it had given it, the model recognized that these tests come from a different company, well-known company in this area called Hugging Face. What Hugging Face do is they provide all sorts of kind of test banks for machine learning researchers and AI people to use. They're like the state examination commission almost for a lot of these AI companies. And this model decided, if to solve this problem, what I should do is go on to the hack, basically Hugging Face's website, and get the answers off them. And so even though it was supposed to be in an isolated environment, it found a security exploit to get onto different computers in OpenAI that were connected to the internet, and then from there to attack this other company, Hugging Face, and tried to at least, attack them to get the answers to this problem it was trying to solve. So it was a very remarkable incident, really surprising, unexpected to the way it approached this.
9: Yeah.
19: Concerning.
9: It sounds, from the outside looking in, as someone who wouldn't be an AI expert, perhaps a lazy way out for the model, but also kind of ingenious and maybe sinister.
19: Yeah, exactly. You're right about it being a lazy way out. And there's this problem that's called reward hacking that happens all of the time with these models and during testing, which is that, you know, you set them a task and you implicitly they kind of have a sort of a fixed computing budget or a fixed amount of time or whatever. And so they will try to achieve the task sometimes, you know, without not instead of solving the problem, they'll try to cheat their way around the problem. And so this is, so it's sometimes called reward hacking, and it's aligned to this bigger idea of what's called misalignment, you know? How do we get these increasingly powerful models not just to do what we tell them to do, but do what we kind of want them to do that we maybe didn't fully communicate?
9: Is a part of the problem here that they're doing a lot of this themselves in terms of even coding themselves to a majority of their code?
19: So this is an emerging trend, yes, models, all of these companies, all of these companies are using AI models to write code. Now, the whole software industry is now using AI to support software engineering. And it's been a big change for all of us who work in software industry or in software education, because these models are really good. You know, they're able to create language. You know, if we think about ChatGPT or anything, it's able to write out text very well, very nicely put together. And computer programs are a structured form of language. They're a computer language. It's very much a much easier language than human language because it doesn't have all complexities of grammar. It's a very regularized language so that computers themselves, traditional computers, could understand it. So language models are actually pretty good at generating computer code. And so the whole software industry is starting to use language models, usually to kind of do, like, act as a sort of an assistant here. You know, can you write this bit for me and then I'll review it and incorporate it? But the big AI labs are going beyond that now, and they're really incorporating, because they're all sort of in a race against each other, really incorporating software tools to generate the code for their own language models. And that makes things, you know, a little bit harder to stay on top of. As you say, that things start to get more out of control if computers obviously can generate code at a very fast rate, and it's hard for humans to stay on top of what they're doing. And maybe humans get a bit complacent reviewing the code if it's always good quality. But over time, we kind of lose touch with what's in the code base. And that, again, leads to us kind of losing control to some extent of what these models are at and how they're working, and, again, getting these alignment problems that I mentioned.
9: It's part of a phenomenon and an idea called recursive self-improvement. I know it's not a new idea, but are we actually seeing it being realized now in 2026?
19: Yes, and myself and my colleague from University of Galway, James McDermott, recently wrote an article about this. So, yes, there's this new idea, not a new idea at all, as you say, of recursive self-improvement. Amazingly, it goes back to the 1960s, but back then, and so the person was Good was his name, and he worked with Alan Turing, for example, in Bletchley Park, I.J. Good. And you know, he proposed hypothetically at the time that if computer systems or AI systems started creating the next generation of AI systems, and then they would be able to improve themselves and improve themselves more and improve themselves more, and you could get a sort of a runaway effect where humans would kind of lose track of the pace of change and not properly stay in the loop. And what we're starting to see now is the risk of this becoming a reality. And one of the big AI labs, Anthropic, recently put out a blog post saying, you know, this is starting to happen. We all need to be careful about it. Do we need to even pause doing it or agree not to do it? But, you know, realistically, they're not going to agree not to do it. So, yes, I think it's a new challenge.
9: Is this accounted for in the EU's AI Act?
19: No, to be blunt. And it's very hard to account for this because this is not really about what the models do, but rather how they're made. And I think the problem with any kind of legislation is, you know, things are evolving so quickly here that it's just impossible for legislators to stay on top of what's happening.
20: Well, can AI be the assistant tool to monitoring this and to self-check itself and other AI programs?
19: I mean, yeah, that's part of the solution, but obviously the challenge is, I suppose, if we're not on top of what the AI systems are doing, you know, how do we watch the watchers, you know? But on that, that company Hugging Face, you know, they did say one of the interesting things they said as part of when they were reporting on this recent hack by OpenAI, which is the one that who had the new model, is that Hugging Face said, you know, we detected this intrusion, we detected this attempted hack, we felt it was probably from one of these frontier AI labs, and we don't have the high-powered AI models that they have because those models are still under embargo, and actually the U.S. government has placed a large amount of embargoes. So they said, so we used the most powerful Chinese AI model as part of our work in defending against it. Now, they were making a bit of a political point that that the U.S. government, by restricting access to AI models, is potentially leaving companies open to vulnerabilities if they get attacked by other AI models. But I think, yeah, it is an interesting point. There are certainly, to your point, using AI to defend against AI, and they felt that but you know, when you're being attacked by a very powerful AI system, you might not have the resources to deal with it, or the weaker AI systems might not be able to defend.
20: Is there a project in that regard in the RIN network in relation to that AI self-check with a human overseer?
19: Yes, and my colleague James McDermott is working on that, and he's working at how kind of multiple AI systems can monitor and debate amongst each other to try and get a consensus and self-check, and then have a human overseer watching over the whole thing. And I think this is an interesting topic area, and it's great that James is doing this with his research student, but much more work is needed on this.
20: Yeah, will it take another few years?
19: It will, but you know, you know, the speed at which these developments are happening, the question is, do we have a few more years to stay on top of developments when developments, you know, as you know, it's clear from the amount of times I end up coming onto your show, you know, the pace of development is enormous.
20: Professor Michael Madden, Professor of Computer Science at the University of Galway, thank you for joining us on Galway Talks this morning.
19: Thank you.
20: Still lots to come on the programme today. Coming up after news at 11, an organic farmer says that fresh produce is being devalued. Kenneth Keevey of Green Earth Organics will be joining us. Also hearing about a warning over suspicious callers in Clahanover. Fine Gael councillor Andrew Reddington will be discussing that with us. And we'll have live music with Cormac Looby and Pádraic Hughes ahead of their EP launch tomorrow. It's called Horses. Madjawa Weinjna Gaiva by Majorash Thresh and Oakt.
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25: Good morning, I'm David Nevin. Our top stories at 11. Justice Minister insists he will not reverse new payment system for criminal aid solicitors. And appeal against refusal of casino at Well Park. The Justice Minister has insisted he will not reverse the new payment system for criminal legal aid solicitors. Solicitors across Dublin have begun a two-day work stoppage in an escalation of their dispute with the government. The row centres on a new payment model introduced on July 1st, which replaced payments for each court appearance with a flat fee of €520 per client. Minister Jim O'Callaghan says he will not be returning to the previous system.
26: Where an individual is before the district court on, say, 40 charges of stealing from a shop, the practice that has developed is that solicitors are charging a fee of 240 or slightly lower than that for each charge. So that means that when you get into the district court, that it costs a significant amount of money. I regard that as a system that I cannot stand over and that has to change.
25: An appeal has been lodged with Dún Coimisiún Pleanála over the refusal of permission for a new casino at Well Park Retail Park. Silverworth Limited had sought permission for a change of use of an existing retail unit fronting onto the Dublin Road. There had been a number of local objections, particularly around the proximity to a nearby secondary school and residential areas. City planners refused permission, holding that it would not be in character with the area and established retail use. The developer has now taken an appeal to the Higher Planning Authority with a decision expected later this year. A long-awaited clean-up of fallen trees in Merlin Woods is to get underway in September. Euroforest Ireland has been awarded the contract and the project is expected to take around 3 months to complete. The woodlands was seriously affected by Storm Éowyn last year, with many paths blocked by fallen trees. Local Fianna Fáil councillor Alan Cheever says it has affected the local community.
27: I think it's important for residents to know and people using Merlin Woods that there will be restrictions on access in and out of the woods. But I think this is a positive news story as finally the pathways will be open for people to have full access to the woodlands. And it's something that many residents and many members of the community have brought to my attention over the last year and a half since Storm Éowyn. So as I say, it's a good positive news story for the area and it's a very important rec and amenity facility for the east side of the city.
25: US forces have carried out a 12th consecutive night of strikes against Iran, with missile and drone storage facilities targeted. The Iranians struck back by targeting American bases in Kuwait. Assistant professor in the history of war at UCD, Edward Burke, says there are signs of a new sustained military operation.
28: I think we are looking at a rapid broadening of the conflict. And clearly this morning as well, we're now dealing with the conflict spreading to the coast, the Red Sea, the Bab el-Mandab Straits, and Yemen.
25: Around 150 women have been refused private maternity care by consultants in the National Maternity Hospital over the last 6 weeks. It follows the introduction of public-only contracts which ban doctors from providing private care within public hospitals. The contract is compulsory for staff who have qualified since 2023. In the absence of a dedicated private maternity hospital, this means that private maternity care in Ireland will eventually become obsolete. Declan Kane, clinical director and former master at the National Maternity Hospital, says consultants are turning away pregnant women who want private care.
5: It's a direct reflection of what is happening now with the public-only contract. We have less consultants who are able to offer private obstetrics, and for that reason, we are unfortunately having to turn, or consultants are having to turn patients away. It's not a hospital policy, but it's because there are not enough consultants out there still offering or still having the ability to offer private obstetrics.
25: University of Galway students have been recognised at national awards for their innovative startups. The Start With Us Incubator Awards aim to encourage students to turn ideas into solutions. And Chloe Nolan explains the winning innovations.
6: Katie Brown received the Start 100 Commercial Innovation Award for her matcha-based drink that provides a natural alternative to caffeine. Cuivani Doherty was awarded the Soul Start Innovation Award for a social enterprise supporting adolescent mental health through circus-based programmes. The West Bank One to Watch Award was received by Tanushree Yadav, Rina Babu and Kishir Shursut for Drip IQ, a low-cost clip-on device that improves IV flow accuracy and detects empty IV bags.
25: Just heading towards 11.05, sport is next.
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10: We're going to start with Gaelic Games, and the Football Expert Advisory Group are looking at further rule changes to the game, which has changed radically in the last two seasons. A backcourt rule and a 4 points for a goal are among the new potential rule changes. The group is currently deciding what enhancements can be made to the new football rules introduced in 2025. Issues with the half and full-time hooters and the possible introduction of video refereeing technology are also being looked at, according to the group chair, Kevin McStay. Pádraig Carrington has gotten his senior open title defence underway at Gleneagles this morning. He sits one under par through five holes. That's four shots behind the current leader, Michael Campbell, who is on five under par. Paul McGinley gets his opening round underway this afternoon at 1:25. On day two of the South of Ireland Open at Lahinch, Athenry's David Kitt has moved into the lead on eight under par. He's had four birdies and two bogeys so far on his front nine. Another Galway golfer, Joe Lyons, on four under par, goes into today's second round, also inside the top 10. And of course, at the end of today's play, the last 32 for the match play section of the South of Ireland will be decided. On to news then of soccer. Two League of Ireland teams in European Conference League action this evening. Derry City are in Croatia to play Rijeka. Shelburne, they are at home to Estonian side Kalju at Talca Park. And finally, we've got racing today in Wexford and in Leopardstown.
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9: Today will be mostly dry with a mix of cloud and sunny spells, but a few patches of drizzle may develop later. Highest temperatures 17 to 21 degrees. And tonight will be mostly cloudy with patches of drizzle and lowest temperatures 12 to 15 degrees.
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9: Jerry Tobey is recruiting acting teaching principal in Le Caro Community National School, Roscommon. The closing date is 4 o'clock on the 31st of July. 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
9: 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Music by Tommy O'Flaherty and Francis Fahey. Refreshments provided. A night of great music and dancing not to be missed as well. 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I want to give you another chance to win on the programme this morning, because from the moment you walk through the door at Dreams Galway, their bed experts are on hand to guide you to exactly what you need. 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Answer today's question by text or WhatsApp with your answer.
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9: And I'll just get the song for you now. Here it is.
14: With a step closer, you know that I want you. I can tell by your eyes that you want me to.
9: Yeah, what is that song or singer? Give us your answer, name and location to 086-3833-553. Enter as many times as you like. Each day's entry is going to our Friday draw for a fabulous €1,500 Dream Galway voucher as well. So get your answers in straight away. And right now, you can get an amazing deal on your next bed with up to 40% off in-store and online. Dreams at Tuam Road or at dreams.ie as well. Now, how much do we really value the food on our plates? A Galway organic farmer says that supermarkets are sending the wrong message by selling fresh vegetables at rock-bottom prices. The argument undermines local growers and the true value of healthy, sustainably produced food. We're joined now by Kenneth Keevy to discuss why he believes the humble vegetable has become one of the most undervalued products on the supermarket shelf. Kenneth Keevy of Green Earth Organics, good morning and thanks for joining us on Galway Talks. How bad has the situation gone in recent years in terms of the price that producers are getting for their vegetables?
15: Good morning and thanks a million for having me. So I think over the last 20 years, there's been a market decline in the number of growers and the number of commercial growers in Ireland that are providing vegetables to the supermarkets. I mean, the industry has been under a huge amount of pressure. And as a result, the number of growers has contracted from over 600 to just around 60 or 70 today, which is a market contraction. A variety of reasons, I suppose, have contributed to that. But from my perspective, I guess the fact that, you know, supermarkets often use fresh fruit and vegetables as last leaders to get customers in the door. I mean, you know, we have a mixed organic farm here in Galway, 20 acres. We produce a lot of food and it takes a lot to produce that food. And I guess what you're seeing often is on supermarket shelves that fresh vegetables are usually very, very cheap and they're priced to a place where often people are going, well, is there any value in these at all? Now, I know there's a cost of living crisis, and that's very, very important to acknowledge that. And people need to be eating more fresh produce. So that's also something that's really, really important. But I suppose there must be other ways to ensure that growers are also treated fairly. It also kind of doesn't give a really even playing field for those that are operating outside the supermarket model. So say for ourselves, and we deliver all over Galway, all over Ireland, to homes all over the country. And a few weeks ago, we just put out a plea asking people to please support us, because a lot of our customers had essentially stopped cooking as a result of the fine weather. And then you have on the other side of things where, you know, if we don't, like, if there isn't value attributed to the produce, often there's quite a lot of food waste as well. So, I mean, I just don't think it's contributing to a very healthy vista for growers in general, you know?
9: Yeah, and have different overhead increases affected your sector like so many others in recent years as well, Kenneth?
15: Yeah, so I mean, obviously, there's been huge increases. I mean, the biggest increase, because vegetable growing is highly labor intensive, is the cost of employing somebody to, you know, harvest the vegetables, weed the vegetables or whatever it is. And there's a lot of hands involved, certainly in our model of operation there would be. So, I mean, costs have just been continuously going up. The price paid by supermarkets per kilo of produce has been going down. So it doesn't take, you know, it doesn't take much to figure out that that's not an equation that balances very easy. And I think you can see it in the contraction in the industry and the fact that, you know, if there isn't enough left on the table for the producer, then over time, when you have a bad year, it's very difficult to weather that and reinvestment in the sector. I mean, there's very few, if any, new entrants getting into commercial field scale production because it's a really risky business. It's very, very difficult. It's quite costly. And then you've got the added pressures, the very real added pressures of climate change. I mean, we're actually experiencing a drought on our farm right now. We're 10 miles from Galway City. We've had to start irrigation. Crops are heat stressed and water stressed, which is remarkable when you think about it.
9: Mm. And is there a bit of a race to the bottom as well when we look at the multinational world, Kenneth? I know you sent us in an example of a price of a kilogram of carrots in the UK.
15: Yeah, so, I mean, that is just to exemplify the culture that's happening. Thankfully, that culture seems to have waned a bit here in Ireland and things have improved. And that was clearly a UK example. Carrots for 4 pence. Nevertheless, you can still walk into a supermarket and buy Irish carrots. Let me just get my facts straight here now so that I don't have the wrong information. I think for 49 cents in one of the discounters. Now, I may be wrong on that, but very, very low. So, I mean, they're still using even Irish produce as incentives to get people in the store. And that's really, really hard to see that and then to, you know, go, okay, that's all right. It's not okay. It really isn't, you know. And I think there's a new food regulator who's been created a couple of years ago in Ireland, and hopefully they're going to get some more powers to just monitor these types of situations and ensure that things are fair for the grower.
9: Well, really, information is power, Kenneth. Would you like to see a situation where the agri-food regulator, who was established a number of years ago, really give a breakdown as to, look, this is how much the retailer gets, this is how much the distributor gets, and this is how much the wholesaler gets, and this is how much the producer gets?
15: I think it'd be very interesting for people to see that, but you know, and I think that could help move the needle a little bit. But I think the key thing is around consumer awareness as well, and that's absolutely not pushing things back onto you or I. As I mean, we're all busy. It's very, very difficult to make a decision when you're in a supermarket, and if you're presented with carrots for 49 cents, well, that's a bargain, and why wouldn't you take it? So certainly, that agri-food regulator, if they're able to show that data, then that can help hopefully make more informed decisions and protect the growers as well. So I think it's a good thing. I think having that regulator there is a brilliant first step in the right direction. And it's certainly maybe offering a level of security, although they don't have enforcement powers yet, to growers.
9: Yeah, is there any point in having it unless it has that teeth and that enforcement powers?
15: Well, it's a good question. And I guess the thing is, you know, firstly, you kind of need to define what the actual metrics are. And, you know, they have some metrics there in terms of late payments or unfair pricing and this, that and the other. But the reality is, if you're a supermarket, you're making your margin, you're trying to be as profitable as possible, you're squeezing the people that are supplying you. Big, larger scale producers, whether they be, you know, grocery suppliers or veg suppliers, will have more ability to negotiate than smaller scale producers. So, you know, we in the past have dealt with supermarkets and we opted out of that to go direct to consumers. We feel we can connect people with it. We have more control over our own food supply and the other farmers that supply into us, who we give a fair price to. So, you know, as it always is in this world, the people that have more power have more money and more access, have more power, and the smaller growers will always be the people left hanging, you know, and that I don't think is very fair.
9: Just on the information point as well, do we need to see really accurate labelling? I know there's a problem with that in terms of at a European level when it comes to competitiveness and fair trade, but do we need to actually be able to say this vegetable, for instance, was Irish seeds grown in Irish soil and made by Irish producers. Do we have that detail and level of accurate labelling in the country?
15: I think there has been a lot of conversation recently about the labelling of Irish produce, and there's a lot of very low-hanging fruit, pardon the pun, that could be done. I mean, for one example, having big Irish flags and supporting Irish produce and producers all over a shop when clearly the product that's underneath the flags are imported, that's not right. And if it's imported, then those flags and all of that marketing material should come down. At the very least, the detail on the packs should be clear, and generally I think they are, as in carrots Irish grown in Ireland. But you also have quite a bit of misleading information where, you know, farm brands are created by supermarkets to lead the consumer to believe that they're real farms. For instance, one well-known discounter uses a brand name called Farrell's, which isn't a real farm. And as a result, you know, you might be led to believe that these carrots here are coming from that family farm, when in fact that isn't the case. So, I mean, there definitely is more to be done in that respect.
9: And is there real world consequences and reasons for us to back Irish and back local when it comes to things like food security, where we see a war on the edge of Russia, but also in the Middle East, but also in terms of going organic and having that sort of healthy food supply in our food chain?
15: Well, look, I mean, you know, we don't have to go back too far to actually find our connection back to the land as people in Ireland. You know, we aren't that far removed. And I think the figures kind of speak for themselves in the context that we import nearly 85% of the fruit and veg that we consume in this country and export over 90%.

0: obviously a limit, and you have to be realistic about that in context of what we can grow and grow on scale in Ireland. I mean, the country is suited to certain crops and not to others. Having said all that, when things are in season, like I can just use our own farm and our own kind of business as an example, you know, we have Irish tomatoes at the moment. We have tons of Irish courgettes, and there's lots of really, really, really good Irish produce in season. So if there's enough of Irish produce and it's available, there's absolutely no reason why more of it can't be on supermarket shelves. And that's one of the things we pride ourselves in, is having that connection and having Irish when it's available. And, you know, that will help then with food security. It will help develop a more resilient food system, which absolutely is something we really, really need. And for us, of course, I mean, organic is the vision we have for how food should be produced in the absence of chemicals, protecting biodiversity, which even when you have a drought like now, you have better soil structure, so you have a better chance of being resilient in the face of droughts and all of that. So I think we need to start thinking a little bit more long term and a little bit less short term when it comes to, oh, it's cheap, or let's put as much pressure on the grower as possible to buy something as cheap as possible, and think a little bit more like, this is our food. These are the building blocks of our health and our bodies. And I guess it's not till we really have an illness or some sort of chronic disease where we go, oh, now we'll change everything, you know. And I think food is just such an important part of our identity as well. And, you know, it needs to be celebrated rather than being based around fear. And, you know, it's just a system that could do with a bit of an overhaul, I think.
1: I assume you'll be keeping a close eye on the Common Agricultural Policy, which is having a deficit, it looks like, still at this point, of around 80 billion. Is there going to be enough in there for growers, do you feel?
0: Well, to tell you the complete truth, we get nothing. So we're 20 acres of vegetable producers here. We get the organic grant, which is great. But it makes it doesn't really make a material difference to our farm. So I think vegetable growers are certainly could definitely do with a little bit more focus on that. And I don't follow the cap. I don't know much about it at all. I do know that as vegetable producers, often and up until relatively recently, over the 10 years, you would have been penalized for having actual crops growing on your farm, and you would be excluded from certain grants, which, you know, it's hard to believe that that was the case. That isn't the case anymore, thankfully, but that was what was part of the Common Agricultural Policy at one stage, which is, you know, ridiculous.
1: What would you like to see from CAP? I know you say there's very little there at the moment for you, but what could help?
0: I think what could help, I mean, because you have to face the very real fact that keeping fresh vegetables and fruit is a really, at a good price point, is a very, very positive thing to do, to try and encourage people to move away from all the ultra processed food and eat more fresh fruit and vegetables. And maybe there could be an attention given to the level of production on a farm, so that, say, let's say, for instance, we produce 1,000 cucumbers, that they're subsidized to a certain level whereby when this consumer purchases that cucumber, then they can still buy it at the same price, but the farmer gets a supplement per cucumber, kind of like, you know, maybe it is in other industries. And that might help increase the number of people producing food and at the same time keep the pricing at a very reasonable level from a consumer's perspective. And I think that could work.
1: Kenneth Keevy of Green North Organics, thanks for joining us on Galway Talks this morning. Coming back, there's a warning issued over suspicious callers in Clahanover. We speak to Fine Gael Councillor Andrew Renderton next.
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5: You're listening to Galway Bay FM and this is Galway Talks with John Morley. Now, residents in a Galway village are being urged to be on their guard after reports of suspicious callers going door to door. A warning was issued in Clahanover after a blue pickup truck was seen offering power washing services. Locals are being advised not to engage with those involved and to contact Tuam Garda Station if the vehicle calls to their home. We're joined now by Fine Gael Councillor Andrew Renton, who's issued the warning. Councillor Renton, good morning and thanks for joining us on the programme. This has been a problem in recent days, has it?
6: Has been a problem, John. Yeah, thanks a million for giving us the opportunity to talk about it. Has been a problem over the last couple of days and has been a problem probably for a generation, but it seems to be getting worse over the summer months in this area in particular. The groups that are coming, they're offering cheap roof repairs, power washing, painting, looking for cash on demand, may leave, come back and do the job, seem to go to, you know, the elderly as opposed to going to a newer house. And, you know, they kind of have, I've seen the leaflet, I've checked the revenue, bogus VAT charges on it. It's not a legitimate leaflet and it is happening a lot. Now, I suppose the worry for me is that we've had this a couple of years ago where some elderly did, I suppose, in fairness to them, kind of fall for it. And, you know, the problem I have with it is, you know, if these come into your house or into your yard and do work, they're not insured. If they fall, who will they come for? There's an awful lot of problems that can arise here from people coming into your property. I have to acknowledge the Gardaí and Tuam, they're great. They come out to try and get them. They could be gone. We've had another case recently where they have had, another van has had a load of chips. They're saying they're working for Irish Water and the council. They're finishing a job over in Carrigstrain. And they'll do a cheap job here for you. None of this is legit. None of these guys work for Irish Water or work for the council. The council have their own staff, all registered with VAT, all registered employees, and don't behave in this sort of works at all. So it's just to put the warning out there. I do this a good bit because I have to say that the most vulnerable will get caught and have got caught and in the past have been bought to banks to get money. To do jobs. So it's an ongoing issue. It's gone on for a long time. But what I will say is that we're at a generation now in 2026 where all tradesmen that come into your property, genuine ones, are registered for VAT, are insured, are legitimate people. They're in your area. You can ring them. You don't need to go outside the area or bring anyone out into your yard that's coming from the north or that's coming from any other part of the country. We don't need them. They're not welcome. and I would just like them to stay away, to be honest with you.
5: Yes, the advice is to do not engage and to contact your local Gardaí in relation to these callers as well. Just on a separate issue though, Councillor Enton, there's a video that's gone viral of an altercation in Tuam, a disturbing altercation and equally disturbing comments under the viral video as well. But I believe it's now being dealt with by the relevant authorities.
6: Oh, I've seen the video. Last week, a resident in Tuam came to a clinic in Headford and showed it to me. In turn, then I acted on that. I got in contact with the Gardaí in Tuam. I also got in contact with someone within the Tuam community that would know these people. The details have been sent on to the Gardaí. The Gardaí contacted me yesterday. I met one of the Gardaí by chance yesterday. He told me that this is being investigated and it will be dealt with in a swift manner. In terms of comments online, John, to be honest with you, I have a job to watch my own social media, so I don't even watch what's going on online and other things. But, you know, it's happening in a park, a Tuam, in the park in Tuam there, where Galway County Council have invested a huge amount of money in making that park, I suppose, amenable for everybody. And it's a fine place. And to see those videos happening in the heart of Tuam is disgusting. And I would say this, and I have no problem saying this, if people aren't happy in Tuam, they want to cause trouble in Tuam or any other part of North Galway, let them move somewhere else, because Tuam is a thriving town with a great name, and we don't want any of that trouble in it. And I know from talking to the Gardaí, they're going to deal with this very, very swiftly. In terms of Galway County Council, I suppose it's fair to say they don't have a remit at the moment until the Gardaí do their investigation. But if there is people involved in this that are Galway County Council tenants, I'll be making a formal complaint to Damien Mitchell, the Director of Services, and that's a fact.
5: All right, Fine Gael, Councillor Andrew Renton, thank you for joining us on Galway Talks this morning. Coming back, we'll have live music from Cormac Glooby and Pádraig Hughes ahead of their EP launch, Horses, tomorrow, but also a gig here in Galway in August.
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5: 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Now, Horses is a new EP from Cormac Looby and Pora Cues, and it's coming out this coming Friday. It's a four-track EP with songs including Bound To, Don't Make Me Long for England, You've Done Nothing Wrong and Museum. And to play it, one of the tracks from the album, we are joined in studio by Cormac Looby but also by Pora Cues. Cormac, take us away in your own time with Bound To.

0: Well done, Cormac. It's an absolutely beautiful song. For those who don't know you, tell us a bit about yourself. You're from Tipperary.
1: I am. I'm from Care in South Tipperary, and I'm a singer-songwriter. I've been releasing my own music for the last 6 or 7 years, I suppose. And yeah, I spent time in Galway here in college. I did my undergrad here, and that's where I was lucky enough to meet a gang from Headford and this man across from me here. And yeah, it led us to recording and releasing this EP together. That's out on Friday, yeah.
0: And you're no stranger to the music scene here in Galway. I remember seeing you opening for David Keenan not too long ago. So you've had a lot of gigs in and around Galway City.
1: Yeah, we were lucky enough to get that slot opening for David, which was fantastic. And we've played a couple of headline shows in the Roisin as well, and some great nights in De Burgos as well. So we've been good enough to have some great shows in Galway down the years, yeah.
0: Pádraic, I understand you're a Quaylie, you're from Carlow-Strand. What was it like getting to know Cormac and collaborating now on this upcoming EP?
2: Yeah, it was great. It sort of came out of nowhere at a funny time, right at the start of COVID, to be honest. Me and a few local lads were sort of already in a band, and the door, someone knocked on the door more or less looking for a backing band. And we were all, of course, delighted to get any sort of an outlet during COVID. So yeah, that's kind of the start of the collaboration. I was a drummer for years, and I left the country, came back, and sort of accidentally became producer to some of the songs. And yeah, the whole process has been great, writing and releasing. I've never had anything with my name on it before, so it's been great, sort of on Cormac's shoulders, basically piggybacking.
0: And it is very much independent and a DIY job producing this EP.
2: Yeah, pure bootstrapped. Everything was recorded in a spare room in Harold's Cross in Dublin, where we're renting. But yeah, it was completely DIY. Everything done on super budget equipment, to be honest. Nothing too special. And there was something really nice about recording in your own space, just like coming over in the evenings, recording everything, thinking that it was crap, redoing it again. And that whole process, it was nice, and going for cups of tea in between takes.
0: Yeah, mm-hmm. Yeah, what was it like, Cormac, collaborating with the North Galway lads?
1: It was great. I think Park's girlfriend, Kira, still checks the bushes to make sure I'm not there before she goes to bed in the evening. But it was great. I really loved working with Park on this. He's a very easy person to get on with, and to like that, just arrive on a Sunday morning or Monday at midnight and get a few bits done, and yeah, and literally has probably zero arguments at any stage as well. So it was a very pain-free process.
0: It's out Friday, this EP. It's called Horses. Why that name on this 4-track EP?
1: Yeah, there's a small bit of a story to that. I think I was on the loo one time, and I came across this video of the Irish author Claire Keegan, who's had some very big bestsellers in the last few years, talking to Oprah and the Oprah Book Show about starting horses. And she basically just went on this very short little soliloquy about a few different things that I just kept going back to. I thought it was one of the most profound things I'd ever heard. And it fit really well with kind of the first song we were ever working on together. So I maybe somewhat illegally torrented the sound off of TikTok, and we put it into the song, and it sounded great. So I emailed Claire Keegan's legal team to see if we could use the song, and they said absolutely not, or to use her voice in our song. So we had to park that, and the song kind of stopped working without that in it. So we decided to, as a callback to that, to name the EP Overall Horses, yeah. And
0: okay.
1: Yeah, to that clip, yeah.
0: The first song you played, Bound To, I must say it's beautiful. What inspired that?
1: Yeah, I'm not sure. Do you know what? It was Pádraic inspired me, because I had released an album the year before we started working on this stuff, and I was feeling a bit burnt out and dismayed with the industry, I guess. And then Pádraic sent me some tracks that I really liked, and it gave me the impetus to go back and start writing music. And I did that, and that was the first song that came out of it. And kind of immediately we knew it was going to be on the EP.
0: Some of the other songs on the EP are You've Done Nothing Wrong and Museum. What are they like? Are they similar to Bound To?
1: Yeah, I think, what would you say?
2: Yeah, sort of very different actually. Museum kind of is the song to me that stands out probably the most. It's drone and voice for the first part of it, the part A of the song, which is like something that we hear a lot more of now, like a lot of this kind of newer trad, which I love. But yeah, so it feels kind of like a bit primitive, like in that sense, but very different, very ambient. There's a lot of the songs have production that's really leaning way more towards ambient big spaces. I'm sort of obsessed with that sound, the likes of, you know, like Phoebe Bridgers does it a lot, Samia, Ethel Kane, Ben Howard as well. So yeah, try to pull some of that in just with what you might have been doing before we got involved together, which was just a bit more sort of pure folk and indie folk, that kind of thing. But yeah, very different songs. Museum is kind of the one that stands out. It's more of a, I don't know, a tone setter song. Is that kind of the the word?
1: I think so. I think this is why it worked well. Park had these big, really cool ideas for musical stuff, and then I was able to come in and just kind of pour my mental illness all over the tracks, and
2: which is a great combination. and to be honest,
1: exactly.
0: You've Done Nothing Wrong. Is there a nice message in that song?
1: There is. It comes directly from me going to therapy in person for the first time, and hearing my therapist say that was very kind of personal and important moment for me, and felt like it warranted writing a song about, and I didn't want to include it actually in the EP, but before I kind of pushed for it, so I'm glad it's on there now.
2: Me it was really easy. It was kind of a natural fit to kind of marry like big themes, like serious stuff, but also just the sound that we kind of go for is a lot more mellow and dark, and it just works. They kind of just work together. So it just worked, I think.
0: Mm-hmm. Was it a bit cathartic talking about that very intimate, private moment?
1: Definitely, yeah. Yeah. I think I've always used songwriting as an outlet to express some of that stuff that I'm not good at expressing verbally, and that very naturally became a sentiment that I wanted to get down on paper as soon as I was done with that therapy session. So it's cool. It's nice to kind of to expose yourself a bit at times, is taking a risk and stuff. Yeah,
0: it's all roads lead to the Mick Lally as well on the 8th of August for a big EP launch. What can people expect?
1: Yeah, so if anyone's been to the Mick Lally, they'll know it's a really cool venue to be playing a gig. We're delighted that they've decided to let us in. So yeah, we'll have the full band with us, and we have support on the night from Kiva Killeen, who is a local artist as well. So we're buzzing for that, yeah. Mm.
0: And the final song that you're going to play us out with now is Don't Make Me Long for England. Set this up before you start playing.
1: Yeah, I think this was also, like a lot of the songs, were kind of born out of therapy, and it's kind of looking at maybe past versions of yourself and longing for a time where you had more peace of mind or something like I potentially had at times when I was living in England and not here. So
0: Is there anything else in terms of, I suppose, the process and getting things out over the next while, or even new music on the horizon, Pork?
2: Yeah, so the EP is going to be released this Friday. So that's the four song EP. Beyond that, we'll have to see where our collaboration goes. It's been a really good one. It's been like an amazing experience just for me, for having produced and been able to mix songs for the first time, and even to have them released into the world is a bit really surreal. They almost feel like someone else's songs now, to be honest, but it's great. It's kind of a .. I don't know. Yeah, we've a lot of amazing people around us, musicians who are constantly doing different versions, iterations of bands and releasing songs and writing and everything. So Yeah, who's to know?
0: Well, the Horses EP is out this Friday. The gig in the McLally is at the 8th of August. You can get the tickets on their website as well. Cormac Luby and Pádraig Hughes, the very best of luck with the EP and the gig. And thanks for joining us on Galway Talks.
1: Thanks, John.
2: Thank you, John.

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1: Bajanwa a winch de Galiva.
2: And that is it for the programme for today. My thanks to Sarah Grealish, who produced and Shannon took your calls and reception. Coming up tomorrow between 9 and 12, Chagas warns of sharp drop in farm incomes. Wheelchair beach mats to finally be trialled at two Galway beaches. We look at World Drowning Day. Galway group takes on pilgrimage for Palestine. On our Galway Thoughts panel, we look ahead to the All-Ireland football final from the Mayo-Galway border. And we'll also be looking ahead to the weekend in sport. All that and a lot more coming up between 9 and 12 tomorrow morning on Galway Talks. Up next is Ronan Larno with the live hour between 12 and 3. Between 12 and 1 is a pure golden hour. You have the 3 to 5 drive with Cato Valley, followed by FYI Galway. Then the Lifestyle Lounge with with Sean McKeown between 6 and 8. So that's taking you through the afternoon and evening here on Galway Bay FM. From always here on Galway Talks, stay safe and a wonderful Thursday afternoon. Bye-bye.
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1: Good afternoon. Our top stories at 12. An appeal has been lodged with Ancamishum Plan Ola over the refusal of 356 new apartments at Galway Harbour. More than 2,000 households at risk of homelessness contacted Threshold for help over the last 3 months. And the Justice Minister says he will not reverse controversial changes to the criminal legal aid payment system.
2: In sport, it's a busy afternoon of golf action, including the South of Ireland at Lahinch, where Athenry's David Kitt is currently in a share of the lead. In soccer, two League of Ireland teams in Europa Conference League action again this evening. A very successful first ever Mick Molloy 5K at Uachtaráir draws to a conclusion last night. And we've horse racing in Wexford and Leopardstown.
1: Join Ollie Turner, myself, Bernadette Prendergast, and the rest of the team for these stories in full and more at 1. Now, the death notices for Galway. Joe Finan, the Meadows Ballybrit, and formerly of Heather Grove, Merview. 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Mass for Joe Finan on Saturday at 11.30. 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Funeral cortege will arrive at the Church of the Assumption and St. James, Clare Galway, on Saturday for Mass for Jack Keaveney at 11. 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Agnes, also known as Aggie Courtney, Ní Roach, Castle Lambert, Athenry. Reposing at Quinn's Funeral Home, Athenry, tomorrow from 6, with removal at 7.30 to the Church of the Assumption, Athenry. Mass for Aggie Courtney on Saturday at 11.30. Funeral afterwards to New Cemetery, Athenry. House private and family flowers only. Joe Wolfe, Craig Aherin, Inishmore. Reposing at the O'Flaherty Funeral Parlour, Munster Avenue, today from 3 until 5, with removal afterwards to Russellville Pier for the ferry at 6.30. On arrival at Kilronan Pier, Joe will be brought to Unnock Church. Mass for Joe Wolfe tomorrow at 12.30, funeral afterwards to Kilmervie Cemetery. 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If you would like to send an online condolence message to the bereaved, or if you require further information on today's notices, you can visit the Galway Bay FM website.
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4: Hello, everybody. It is Ronan Lardner here till 3 today. That was a savage morning of weather. Absolutely beautiful. It's a fab day out there, but let's enjoy it because I think it's a bit of rain kicking in at the weekend. Hope you're well. Hope you're having a great Thursday so far. You're going to be laughing all the way to Electric Picnic. I'm going to tell you who is there. And let's send you to the Galway races. I have a pair of tickets for any day. They're the Willy Wonka and the Chocolate Factory golden tickets to go to the Galway races. So that's going to be happening in this hour as well. But first, it's a pure gold hour on Galway FM, Galway's best music mix.
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That's Neil Sedaka, Laughter in the Rain, here at Galway FM, Galway's best music mix. Ronan Lardner here until 3 o'clock today. Neil Sedaka passed away February of this year at the age of 86. Before that, Carly Simon and Nobody Does It Better. What Bond movie was it? Of course it was The Spy Who Loved Me from 77, and then Tom Petty from 91 and Into the Great Wide Open. Hope you're well. As I said, it's Ronan Lardner here until 3 o'clock today. Great to have your company. Were you out and about last night? Did you see the big blue tent? Of course you did. Sophie Ellis-Bextor, Kate Nash looked amazing last night. It was brilliant. What a gig. It was a disco night here in Galway for the Galway International Arts Festival. Shannon and Roseanne were down there from our promo team. If you want to see what the atmosphere was like, check out our socials. They look absolutely brilliant. By the way, you'll be laughing at EP. We'll talk about that very shortly indeed. But let's get back with the music. It's U2, With or Without You, and Galway FM, Galway's best music mix.

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0: Shakespeare's Sister and Stay from the 90s here on Galway FM, Galway's best music mix. They don't get them much better than that. What a great song, really is. You Too from 87, With or Without You. It's Ronan Lardner here. It's Galway FM, Galway's best music mix. Thanks a lot for joining me today. Well, the good news, if you have your tickets secured for EP, not only will you be listening to great music, but you'll be listening to great comedy too, because Deirdre O'Kane will headline this year's Comedy Arena at EP. She'll be joined by Mario Rosenstock, who last year became the first Irish comedian to sell out the Three Arena, and Reggie Watts as well, the musicians and comedians best known as the band leader on The Late Late Show with James Corden as well. O'Kane will headline the Friday session. Damo Clark as well and Carl Spain are going to be your MCs for the whole weekend, which will be brilliant and funny in itself. And the Comedy Arena runs from Friday the 28th of August right up till Sunday the 30th of August. So if you're done with music and you want a good old laugh, you know what to do. Go to the comedy side of things.
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0: Well, your heart is the engine of your body and it keeps us all moving. And the Irish Heart Foundation are having a day tomorrow, Daybreak. Fahy's Daybreak in Turlough Moor. It's on from 10 in the morning until 2:45. So if you want to head down there, get yourself all sorted out. 2 in 3 adults over 50 have high blood pressure, but the problem is half of them don't know it. Get the heart checked tomorrow. Fahy's Daybreak, Turlough Moor from 10 until 2:45. It's Galway FM. 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
12: Well, it is short and simple today. It's dry with sunny spells between 17 and 21 degrees with a slight bit of a breeze as it stands at the moment. Here's Wham and George Michael. I'm your man on Galway FM, Galway's best music mix. We'll play this especially for Deborah from Clan to Watch Patrol. She's in sunny Eastbourne today. She's going to love this one. Thanks, Deborah.

0: Hello, this is Stephanie from Hughes' Super Value. Could you please play Madonna, Crazy For You, especially for my angel?
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0: Madonna, Crazy For You. Here at Galway FM, Galway's best music mix. It's Ronan Lardner here. Thanks, Stephanie, out in Hughes at Super Value in Clare, Galway, for that suggestion today. And as you know, Madonna has a brand new album out as well, Confessions 2. This lady keeps on reinventing herself. She's unbelievable. For that Wham! George Michael, I'm Your Man from 1985. Hope you're well today. That's such a great song, and we do that regularly here in the radio station. We play great songs, one after the other, and it's all thanks to you through the Galway FM Music Survey. So if you want to make the Galway FM Music Mix even better again, you have another chance, because get on to galwayfm.ie right now and take the latest survey. You've done the rest of them, why not do this one as well? Listen to the songs, score the songs on the survey and win. The more songs you score, the better your chances of winning. What do you win? A €150 one for all voucher. Think of the damage you could do with that, especially if you're heading off on holidays over the next little while. You have to get shorts and t-shirts for the kids and whatever else goes with it. There's links on Facebook, Instagram and TikTok, and have your say, because your say is very important as to tailor the music here in the radio station.
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0: Well, the pollen count is still quite high. 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

0: 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It's Ronan Lardner here. Great to have your company. If you want to win races, Galway races tickets, I'll be doing that very, very shortly indeed. And Survivor is on the way. 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

Annie Lennox, Walking on Broken Glass on Galway FM, Galway's best music mix. Is Ronan Lardner here till 3 today. Thanks for your company. How about Galway Races tickets? Yes, I hear you scream from home. Well, the Galway Races Summer Festival returns next Monday for 7 unforgettable days, right up until the August Bank Holiday, which is the 2nd, on that Sunday, the Mad Hatter's Day. It's just going to be great fun. Everything from the Mad Hatter's fun-filled finales and crack and everything. It's just great fun. It really is. The music and the celebration and the racing and the style and everything else up there is just class. But don't just hear about it. 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All you got to listen out for is this. There you go. Yeah. He's running around there, around the foyer, and look, if you hear him again very shortly, just text in races with your name and your details to 086-38-3553 for a pair of tickets for any day of the races. There you go. Any day. Good one. Ricky Martin, Livin' La Vida Loca, Skola BFM, Galway's best music.

0: That's Ricky Martin and Living La Vida Loca here on Galway FM, Galway's best music mix. Oh, there he is. You're waiting for that. You're waiting for that. 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Races with your name and your details to 086-3833-553 for your chance to win a pair of tickets to head off to the Galway races next week. 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
10: Our top stories this lunchtime. Appeal lodged against refusal of 356 apartments at Galway Harbour. 2,000 households at risk of homelessness. Contact threshold in last 3 months. And prison officers to be balloted for industrial action.
11: In sport, it's day two of the South of Ireland Open Golf at Lahinch, where David Kiss sits in third place at the moment after a second round 70. In Gaelic Games, we look back at the weekend's Galway Limerick All-Ireland Hurling Final on Hurling Podcast, Hurling Chat, which is now available to listen back on. And in soccer, we've got two League of Ireland teams in European action again tonight.
10: Good afternoon, I'm Bernadette Prendergast.
11: And I'm Ollie Turner.
10: An appeal has been lodged with Ancumashume Planola over the refusal of 356 new apartments at Galway Harbour. After years of work, the project led by the Land Development Agency was refused permission last month. David Nevin has the details.
12: The Arcatolia development would offer 356 apartments across 4 blocks up to 13 stories high, as well as a new public plaza, coastal walk, gardens and retail units. Most apartments would be single and two-bed units delivered in a relatively even split, and all would be cost rental or social units. City planners refused permission last month because of nearby fuel storage tanks and the potential for a major accident. This was previously flagged by the Health and Safety Authority as an unacceptable risk. In a statement given in response to the decision, the LDA referenced the strategic importance of the site to the regeneration and development objectives for Galway. In that context, it said it's important that the basis and methodology used to determine the decision is fully understood. The LDA added that it has a robust track record of designing and planning developments which are fully aligned to and compliant with all applicable policies, standards and guidelines. It's now lodged an appeal with Dún Coimisiún Pleanála with a decision due later this year.
10: More than 2,000 households at risk of homelessness contacted Threshold for help over the last 3 months. That's up from just over 1,500 during the same period last year. The charity's latest impact report shows almost 10,000 households were supported over the last quarter, including more than 11,800 adults and almost 7,900 children. It follows a spike in evictions as some landlords choose to leave the rental market rather than rent out properties under the new rental legislation. Anne-Marie O'Reilly, Threshold's National Advocacy Manager, says the legislation, which aims to give renters greater security, has led to some experiencing homelessness.
13: We would imagine that there is some connection, yes, between that, particularly given the spike in notice termination that we saw in quarter one being sent to the RTB. And certainly from what we're hearing from landlords, what was being reported in the media is landlords were looking at the new rules going, I want to get out now, I don't want to be part of this, which is really unfortunate.
10: The Galway City Ring Road is being formally recognised as critical infrastructure. It's one of the first projects being designated as such under the government's new Critical Infrastructure Act. It aims to accelerate delivery of infrastructure considered to be of national importance and will block challenges by climate campaigners. The long-awaited Ring Road, which remains the subject of legal challenges, is one of 10 projects being designated in the first round. Junior Minister for Transport and Galway East TD Sean Canny explains what this means in practice.
14: It will be fast-tracked. The approvals will be fast-tracked. The Minister will be looking for updates. The Minister for Expenditure and Reform will be looking for updates on an ongoing basis. There will be prioritisation. Processes will run concurrently to get the project going as quickly as possible. And lastly, there will be a modified application of the Section 15 of the Climate Act to try and curb any kind of judicial reviews in that part of the JR system.
10: There's steady progress on both the Loughrea Active Travel Scheme and the Portumna Community Transport Study. The transport study for Portumna is now at draft stage and has been submitted to the National Transport Authority and Transport Infrastructure Ireland. Meanwhile, the Active Travel Scheme for Loughrea is currently undergoing preparation for a non-statutory consultation. The plans will be presented to local councillors in late August, early September this year before going on public display and online. In Carlow, a person has been airlifted to Beaumont Hospital following a crash on the M9. The incident happened southbound at Junction 6 this morning. Their condition is not yet known. The Taoiseach has met with Volodymyr Zelensky during a visit to Kyiv. Some of the key topics discussed include Ireland's support for Ukraine and sanctions on alumina exported to Russia. Emily Keegan reports from Kyiv.
15: I'm here first and foremost to express the steadfast and unwavering solidarity of the European Union and of Ireland with the government and with the people of Ukraine.
16: Taoiseach Micheál Martin speaking at a press conference following his meeting with Ukrainian President Volodymyr Zelensky. This steadfast and unwavering solidarity with Ukraine has translated to a new €125 million support package from the government. While support was a key focus, President Zelensky was also briefed on an investigation into Oganish alumina.
15: The investigation has not found concrete or definitive evidence linking the alumina to a weapons manufacturer in Russia.
16: However, the investigation also hasn't found evidence to prove otherwise. Speaking through a translator, President Volodymyr Zelensky is now calling on Ireland to review if the material can be sanctioned domestically.
17: The issue is that this does not reach Russia, so that this does not help weapons production. If this can be achieved by certain internal steps, we would support these processes.
16: Taoiseach Micheál Martin's trip to Ukraine's capital city will also include meetings with the country's prime minister and members of the Irish community. Emily Keegan in Kyiv.
10: A Gorda from County Offaly remains in hospital after collapsing while processing seized cannabis vape products. Two officers became unwell at Edenderry Gorda station while examining vapes which had been seized from a business during a recent investigation. The exact cause of the incident remains under investigation. Vice President of the Gorda Representative Association, John Joe O'Connell, says it's understood the two Gordi inhaled chemicals after the vape devices leaked.
18: ordinary duties, going through processing a drug seizure from a little while ago, and were overwhelmed with whatever chemicals were released, whether that's through leakage, whatever was contained in the oils or vapes, or even the power sources on those vapes. I suppose what some people might view as a fairly harmless object is not so.
10: A dedicated drone unit within the Gardaí is expected to have a huge impact on day-to-day policing. The tech was deployed earlier this week in West Dublin as part of a crackdown on scramblers and e-scooters. Retired Lieutenant Colonel Kevin Byrne says it will be a game-changer and give Gardaí assistance during a wide range of operations.
19: It can be used almost anywhere for public order, for example, over groups of people, you know, who might be a problem to you. You can use the evidence later because the camera can record. It also transmits this to a command and control centre, which can be remote from the area involved. It's perfect for search and rescue, looking, for example, for vulnerable people who might be lost on a beach or wherever it might be.
10: Prison officers are to be balloted for industrial action. Their representative association says the options go up to and include the possibility for strike action. The POA is warning of an absence of a clear and unambiguous basis for new public sector pay talks. It says officers have seen their pay fall significantly in the face of inflation, similar to other public servants, and that's not acceptable. An appeal has been lodged with Ancomishun Planola over the refusal of permission for a new casino at Well Park Retail Park. Silverworth Limited had sought permission for a change of use of an existing retail unit fronting onto the Dublin Road. There had been a number of local objections, particularly around the proximity to a nearby secondary school and residential areas. City planners refused permission, holding that it would not be in character with the area and established retail use. The developer has now taken an appeal to the Higher Planning Authority, with a decision expected later this year. University of Galway students are being recognised for their innovative startups. Start With Us Incubator Awards aims to encourage students to turn ideas into solutions. The programme supports students through two pathways, Start 100 for commercial innovation and So Start for social innovation. Chloe Nolan explains the winning innovations.
20: Katie Brown received the Start 100 Commercial Innovation Award for her matcha-based drink that provides a natural alternative to caffeine. Cuivani Doherty was awarded the So Start Innovation Award for a social enterprise supporting adolescent mental health through circus-based programs. The West Bank One to Watch Award was received by Tanushree Yadav, Rina Babu and Kishir Shursut for Drip IQ, a low-cost clip-on device that improves IV flow accuracy and detects empty IV bags.
10: A long-awaited clean-up of fallen trees in Merlin Woods is to get underway in September. Euroforest Ireland has been awarded the contract and the project is expected to take 3 months to complete. The woodlands were seriously affected by Storm Éowyn last year, with many paths blocked by fallen trees. Local Fianna Fáil councillor Alan Cheever says it has affected the local community.
21: I think it's important for residents to know and people using Merlin Woods that there will be restrictions on access in and out of the woods. But I think this is a positive news story, as finally the pathways will be open for people to have full access to the woodlands. And it's something that many residents and many members of the community have brought to my attention over the last year and a half since Storm Éowyn. So as I say, it's a good positive news story for the area, and it's a very important rec and amenity facility for the east side of the city.
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10: The European Commission has dismissed suggestions it's targeting US companies when it comes to fines. It's after it levied an €890 million fine on Google. That was for two issues, one relating to preferencing its own services on Google Search, while the other is for placing restrictions for businesses on Google Play. It's 1:10. Sport is next.
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11: We'll start with golf on day two of the South of Ireland Open at Lahinch. Athenry's David Kitt has shot a round of 70. So he's third place on 8 under par and comfortably through to tomorrow's opening match play rounds. Joe Lyons will resume shortly on 4 under par. Galway Bay's Rory Gallagher and Sean Clunan yet to go out. They are on one under par. The Dunmore man, Clunan, of course, will be out later on at 10-4. So if they make it into the top 64, they will be drawn in the match play, which starts tomorrow. Uchtdrard's Kate Dillon resumed from level par a short time ago for the second round of the European Ladies Amateur Championship in Sweden. She's currently 5 shots off the lead. Pori Carrington has dropped to 1 over after 13 in the opening round of the Seniors Open at Gleneagles. Cameron Percy of Australia leads there on 6 under. Leona Maguire is 1 under through 14 in the opening round of the Women's Scottish Open. That's 3 off the lead. Lauren Welch has dropped to 5 over, and Anna Foster will begin her round around 2 o'clock. And finishing with golf, Seamus Power is in action on the PGA Tour later on this evening. He tees it up at the 3M Open in Minnesota. In Gaelic Games, Hurling Chat, Galway Bay FM's weekly hurling podcast, looks back on Sunday's All-Ireland Final and to Limerick's victory over Galway. Andy Cohen, Cyril Farrell, Niall Canavan and Sean Walsh discussed the big match, and the lads also discussed the contribution of Conor Cooney, who made a record 74th championship appearance for Galway.
0: He's a brilliant hurler, like, you know, and even like, you know, the 21 the last day, so you just feel that he's going to score, like, you know, and he's given great service both the club and the county. Yeah. And he's an example for anyone, like, holds himself well, and he can hurl in any company.
11: There are 2 League of Ireland teams in European Conference League action this evening. Derry City are in Croatia to take on Rijeka, while Shelburne are at home to the Estonian side Kalju at Talca Park. In athletics, Uchtdrard was the venue yesterday evening for the inaugural Mick Molloy 5K. Abbas Edris from the West Coast Club won the men's race in 15 minutes 35 seconds, while Julie Bradshaw from Galway City Harriers was the women's champion. Full results on our website. In cycling, stage 18 of the Tour de France is underway today. Today's route is 185 kilometres in the mountains from Voiron to Orsier Merlet. Tadej Pogacar remains in the yellow jersey. And finally, we've plenty of Irish racing to look forward to today. Here's George.
1: 2 meetings in Ireland today over the jumps at Wexford. We concentrate on the flat card at Leopardstown, though we're in the Tyrod Stakes at 6:43. The Joseph O'Brien train, Folsom Blues, who got off the mark at Boran Park on his second attempt, can add to his laurels under Dylan Brown at Monagle. In the featured 9 furlong handicap at 7:18, Dermot Wells' Wild Sapphire, a good and authoritative winner at Killarney last time out, can score off a mark of 77 under Chris Hayes, but the nap goes in the finale at 8:28. William McCreary's Party Dress, a hurdle winner and a winner on the flat at Limerick, had no luck in running whatsoever at Killarney and can recoup losses under Donna O'Connor. The nap number 3, Party Dress, in the 8:28 at Leopardstown.
11: Thanks, George. Will Morgan running at 2.
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24: I'll have to get a party dress myself. Well, Lily Allen to release a new documentary. We'll be having a chat about that. Super Subs, Supermax Somber takes on Ella Langley. So hopefully your lunchtime is going well. It's Ronan Lardner taking you right through until 3 o'clock today on Galway Bay FM, Galway's best music mix.

0: That's Waterboys, Mike Scott and Co. and Fisherman's Blues here on Galway FM, Galway's best music mix for your Thursday afternoon. Hope you're well. It's Rhona Lardner here taking you right through lunchtime. Good to have your company. Our number, it hasn't changed, 086-3833-553 if you'd like to get in touch with us today. Shannon is the birthday girl today. Happy birthday, Shannon. And that comes in, she's working very hard today in Cartoon Creche from her mum Marion and her auntie Noreen. They love you loads, Shannon. No doubt she'll be spoiled red rotten this evening. Now, Super Subs and Super Max, I've two biggies against each other, so have your say right now. So Ella Langley choosing Texas, taking on Somber and Homewrecker. Two great songs. This is interesting to see who's going to win this one. So get to our Insta story straight away and have your say for free food from Super Subs and Super Max.
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Still going strong, Van Morrison and Days Like This here on Galway FM. Galway's best music mix is Ronan Lardner here until 3 o'clock today. It's gone a little grey outside. We're screaming for more sunshine over the next little while because Saturday, I think a little bit of precipitation is kicking in and then we may be getting a little bit every day for the next week. So look at Galway races around the corner. Lily Allen is set to release an intimate and raw documentary, we've been told, 1 year after her split from David Harbour. It should be quite meaty. Yesterday, Prime Video announced that it is in collaboration with her to release the new documentary, the title of which has yet to be revealed, but it will showcase Lily Allen's rise to fame, her music career, as well as a close look at her personal life. So I have a funny feeling it will be intriguing because she's been a busy lady, very, very busy lady, and relationship-wise, it's been quite difficult over the last little while. Keep looking up our, because we have our Super Subs at Supermax up there right now, and at the moment, I know the choose in Texas, Ella Langley, is beating Somber Homewrecker hands down at the moment, but if you want to have your say, off you go and check it out right now as well on our Insta stories. It's Fairground Attraction on Galway FM, Galway's best music mix.

Eddie Reader, Fairground Attraction and Perfect here on Galway FM, Galway's best music mix. Ronan Lerner here until 3 o'clock today, and it'll be worth your while over the next little while to check out our social media on Instagram stories. It is alive with everything that happened last night with Kate Nash and Sophie Ellis-Bexter. Brilliant, really, really cool. So well done to all the Galway FM crew here as well, all the promo team out and about. Shannon and Roseanne were flat out busy and flat out dancing, by the way, and the colour on our Insta stories is just unreal. Speaking of Insta stories, Ella Langley, a landslide victory for her, 78% over Somber, homewrecker 22%. And Frances Gardner is the name that popped out on top. You're the winner of the free food from Super Subs at Supermax today. Enjoy the food and enjoy the song. Congratulations, Frances Gardner. It's Ella Langley. It's Galway FM, Galway's best music mix.

0: What a song. Ella Langley, Choosing Texas here on Galway FM. Galway's best music mix as chosen by Francis Gardner, the winner of our Super Subs at Supermax today. Well, there was great success up around the Loch Ray area because congratulations to Jack Reedy and Jamie Wade from Loch Ray, who were on the Ireland team under 19 and under 24, and they won gold at the Fly Fishing Championships. Congratulations, lads. Brilliant news. Great for the West. Gold medals. Brilliant. And a big shout out as well to Brenda Murphy and Mary Ward, who are off on a cruise, we've been told, for the week from all their work colleagues in Galway as well. Kind of a big shout out as well to all the Saw Doctors on that. Saw Docs are playing on Friday night, as you know, at the Galway International Arts Festival. So great news there as well. 086 38 33 553, and we have the Cranberries from 94 on the way. It's Galway Bay FM.
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Kaz Hosier and Eat Your Young here on Galway FM, Galway's best music mix as the sun shines here in Galway City and hopefully is shining on you as well as Ronan Lardner here till 3 o'clock today. Well, as you know, here in Galway, it's festival time and the Galway International Arts Festival is taking over the city and Heineken, official drinks partners, is bringing the buzz to the streets with our very own Galway FM street team as well. They're all out and about. Today, you're going to find them outside Barna Holla. They're down there with Keane to Crow tickets, four pairs. Can you believe it, to give away today? So that's brilliant. So you could be heading along to Keane to Crow, supported by our very own Jamie McIntyre from Cara Finn as well. So that's going to be a great gig. So get down there right now. They're going to be kicking off roughly around 2 o'clock with that. Spin the wheel, get the rub of the green, and hopefully you'll get that all-important gold envelope. And with that, there's also another little prize in there from Heineken as well. So Heineken, official drinks partners of the Galway International Arts Festival. Always drink responsibly. 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It's Huey Lewis. It's the Power of Love on Galway FM, Galway's best music mix, coming into the 2 o'clock news. All these songs chosen by you.

0: That's Huey Lewis and Power of Love here on Galway FM, Galway's best music mix. Of course, Ronan Lardner here, Denim on Denim, back in the day. The BLT, Bruce Springsteen, Meatloaf and Ultranate as part of those after the 2 o'clock news and sport. Boil the kettle, back in a mo. It's Galway FM.
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13: Good afternoon, I'm Bernadette Prendergast. Our top stories at 2. Justice Minister says he'll meet the Law Society to discuss escalating dispute over legal aid fees. And terms of deal to conclude Barna estate saga revealed. The Justice Minister says he'll meet the Law Society to discuss the escalating dispute over the new criminal legal aid payment system. The flat fee model introduced earlier this month has prompted solicitors to withdraw their services, with criminal legal aid work in Dublin halted today and tomorrow. A further three-day stoppage is planned for next week. Jim O'Callaghan says he'll meet the Law Society but insists he won't reverse the new payment model.
14: The flat fee is going to stay. There's a system of payment in place which incentivizes adjournments. There are far too many adjournments granted, and the effect of it is, like, I hear from guards who are told to turn up at the district court and the case is adjourned for numerous occasions. So not only is it the cost to the state of the extra appearances, it's also we're losing the resources of an Garda Síochána who should be out in the street.
13: The European Central Bank has left interest rates unchanged. However, following its governing council meeting, it warned uncertainty remains high and the full inflationary shock has yet to play out. That means a rate hike could still be on the cards in September. There's been a 37% increase in the number of households at risk of homelessness contacting Threshold compared with the same period last year. Its latest impact report shows more than 2,000 contacted the charity for help over the last 3 months. That's up from almost 1,600 during the same period last year. It comes as renters experience an increase in eviction notices following the introduction of the new rental legislation. Threshold's National Advocacy Manager Anne-Marie O'Reilly says more landlords are selling up rather than continuing to rent out their properties.
15: The majority of notices that we see coming in are for the purpose of sale. About 60% or so usually are because the landlord is planning to sell the home. About another maybe 15% or so is from landlords who plan to use the home for themselves or perhaps a family member. But it generally is for sale.
13: An appeal has been lodged with Ancumashume Plan Ola over the refusal of 356 new apartments at Galway Harbour. After years of work, the project led by the Land Development Agency was refused permission last month. David Nevin has this report.
16: The Arcatolia development would offer 356 apartments across four blocks up to 13 stories high, as well as a new public plaza, coastal walk, gardens and retail units. Most apartments would be single and two-bed units delivered in a relatively even split, and all would be cost rental or social units. City planners refused permission last month because of nearby fuel storage tanks and the potential for a major accident. This was previously flagged by the Health and Safety Authority as an unacceptable risk. In a statement given in response to the decision, the LDA referenced the strategic importance of the site to the regeneration and development objectives for Galway. In that context, it said it's important that the basis and methodology used to determine the decision is fully understood. The LDA added that it has a robust track record of designing and planning developments which are fully aligned to and compliant with all applicable policies, standards and guidelines. It's now lodged an appeal with Uncommission Plan Ola with the decision due later this year.
13: The details of a deal reached to complete an estate in Barna after years of dispute have been revealed. The long-running saga relates to issues at the Onwaylon estate and in particular the state of the road serving the development. Tom Douglas reports.
17: In a joint statement, Donalabrook Limited and Galway County Council have confirmed they've reached an agreement. It provides for the completion of road upgrade works at Craigon Road and the delivery of 5 homes for social housing. It also facilitates the purchase of land by Galway County Council to enable the future extension of the Barna Inner Relief Road. The statement concludes by acknowledging the commitment of both parties to the completion of the works as efficiently as possible.
13: An appeal has been lodged with Ancumashume Plan Ola over the refusal of permission for a new casino at Well Park Retail Park. Silverworth Limited had sought permission for a change of use of an existing retail unit fronting onto the Dublin Road. There had been a number of local objections, particularly around the proximity to a nearby secondary school and residential areas. City planners refused permission, holding that it would not be in character with the area and established retail use. The developer has now taken an appeal to the Higher Planning Authority with a decision expected later this year. Ryanair has announced a €50 million investment to expand its engineering operations at Shannon Airport. The airline has submitted a planning application for a new 4-bay maintenance hangar. It currently operates a 3-bay facility at the airport in Clare. Ryanair is hoping construction can start early next year and begin operations in 2028. It's 2:05. Sport is next.
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20: I'm going to start off with golf. David Kidd has finished with a 70 for 8 under par and tied for 4th on day 2 of the South of Ireland Amateur Open Championship at Lahinch. He is currently 3 shots off the lead that's shared by Conor Graham and Matthew McLean. Joe Lyons is 4 under after 2 holes. Roy Gallagher and Sean Clunan are 1 under apiece, and they are currently on the cut line. Work to be done by Luke Cunningham, Cathal Penny, Fergal Coyle, Charlie Mooney and Park McGrath. Kate Dillon, she has finished her second round at the European Ladies Amateur Championship in Sweden. She shot she's finished her first round. She's on her second round. She is currently 1 over after 4 holes. The lead is Katharina Zelliger of Austria, who is on 5 under par after shooting a 68. To Gaelic games and a backcourt rule and 4 points for a goal are among the new potential rule changes being considered by the GAA's Football Expert Advisory Group. The group is currently deciding what enhancements can be made to the new football rules that were introduced in 2025. Issues with the half and full-time hooters and the possible introduction of video refereeing technology are also being looked at, according to the chair, Kevin Maxdade. There's action in soccer tonight. 2 more League of Ireland teams in Conference League action. Derry City away to Rahiga, and Shelburne are taking on Kalju of Estonia. Finally, racing is at Wexford and at Leopardstown.
0: Thanks, William, for that, John.
21: The weather with Kia Renmore. 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The Kia EV2. 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
0: Well, it's beautiful. It's dry. The sunny spells out there, and they will stay around for a little while, between 17 and 21 degrees with a slight breeze.
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0: Sure hours. Ronan Lardner here until 3 o'clock today. Just another 53 minutes to go until Kate O'Malley takes over, brings you right through until 5. Lucy Kennedy has a new TV programme. I'm looking forward to telling you about that over the next little while. Schweppes wants to schwepp you up and bring you down for a wonderful evening. Taste the summer down in O'Connell's on August the 13th. So I'll tell you how you can do that. And apart from that, we have a wonderful BLT. Enjoy these. 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
22: 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The Love Song. 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

0: The BFM Galway's Best Music Mix, Ronan Lardner here, till 3. Good to have your company. Thanks a lot for joining me today. We had Meat Loaf, 2 out of 3 Ain't Bad, and the boss himself, Bruce Springsteen, and I'm on Fire before that as well. I got a text in here. Oh, it's gone. I had a text in and somebody's just after pulling it right now. But not to worry, because I want to tell you about the next thing. Lucy Kennedy has a new TV program. She has landed her own chat show, promising unfiltered conversation with celebrity guests, which is great. Now, it premieres the Sunday after the bank holiday, which is the 9th of August. Looking forward to this. It's Unfiltered with Lucy Kennedy. It will air weekly over 4 weeks, bringing fresh views and funny stories and everything else in with celebrity conversation. She's stepping away from her usual sleepover on Living with Lucy and welcoming guests into her bespoke living room, which sounds great, for a series of candid and entertaining conversations. As I said, it's going to premiere on the 9th of August. It's going to be on Virgin Media Play and Virgin Media One. So that should be very, very entertaining stuff entirely.
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0: Here on Galway FM, and Schweppes wants to schwepp you away. We'll be doing that very shortly, and the Proclaimers are on the way. It's Galway FM.
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Zed and the Middle here in Galway FM. Galway's best music makes Rona Lerner here till 3 o'clock today. And then Kate O'Malley takes over 3 to 5 drive with Kate, of course. Now, the summer, we're very much smack in the middle of it. But this summer, Schweppes is excited to be partnering with the Galway Races with a dedicated cocktail bar at the Galway Racecourse throughout the festival. You're going to have to try and find it. But the celebrations won't stop there because they have their Taste the Summer events happening here in Galway. The next one is on in O'Connell's on August the 13th. They want you there along with 3 of your friends. They have their signature tropical spritz at the cocktail making masterclass, and of course live local DJs and exclusive access to the cool Schweppes merchandise. It's all there. Drink responsibly. You got to be over 18 to be there. You can get your tickets on eventbrite.ie. But as I said, they want to bring you there and they want to look after you and look after you with the cocktails and all that kind of an idea. And you can have a high stool or a high chair or a high table or whatever you want there. But yeah, so it's a great prize. It's a Friday prize, which is tomorrow. We're going to be picking somebody from this. So today's qualifier. Listen out for this. There you are. So the next time that you hear the clinking of the glasses, I want you to text in something very, very simple. Just cocktail. That's it, with your name and your details to 086 38 33 553, and you could be today's qualifier. It's as simple as all that. Lovely prize. Here's Steve Winwood on Galway FM, Galway's best music mix.

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0: Sam Fender, Olivia Dean and Ramian here on Galway FM, Galway's best music mix. One of my favourite songs this year, I have to say. It's very The Smiths-esque and Morrissey-esque, kind of. Do you know what I mean? I'm kind of getting that vibe with the chords in that song. Hope you're well. I'm going to play that especially for Carlos Carvalho. He's out there in Santa Catarina in Brazil. He sent us the most beautiful picture a second ago. Good morning, Galway FM, he said. Enjoying good company. Thanks, Carlos. Thanks very much indeed for listening to us on galwayfm.ie. I think you're waiting for something, aren't you? There you go. As you're clinking of the glasses, as you're down there in O'Connell's on August the 13th for the Taste the Summer event with Schweppes. They're excited to be partnering up with the Galway Races with a dedicated cocktail bar at the Galway Racecourse throughout the festival. But they are going to be down, as I said, in O'Connell's August the 13th, and you could be there. Enjoy it all. 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Back in a mo, cracking song on the way from Lady Gaga. 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

0: Dermot Kennedy and Turnstile here on Galway FM, Galway's best music mix. It's Ronan Lardner here. Kate O'Malley's going to be down in the Festival Garden for today's show between 3 and 5 on 3 to 5 Drive. So join her there and you'll get the feel of the city, the murmur of the city as we're flying in Galway International Arts Festival. Congratulations as well to Caroline Mahan, the very best of luck today. She became a granny again last night to baby Keelan. Lovely little baby Keelan from all her colleagues at Kyo's in Kinvara. So Nicola, thanks a million for that. Enjoy it all. Sarah Keating, buy a hat. You're heading to the Galway races. Good on you. Congratulations. And our qualifier for the Schweppes competition is Niamh Donoghue. Well done to you, Niamh. Your name in the hat. You could be getting a phone call at 2:30 tomorrow for Friday. Wouldn't it be lovely to get that to be yourself and three friends heading down to O'Connell's on August the 13th. Now, John Crumlish from the Galway International Arts Festival got in touch with me yesterday and he said, Rona, why not give away a pair of tickets for Bell X1? You can't get tickets for Love Nor Money. I said, really, John? He said, yeah. Why not give them away? He said, on Friday. So he said, build up all the names. So I said, fine, Galway International Arts Festival this Saturday, Bell X1 in the Heineken Big Top, the big blue top. And if you'd like to go, all you got to do is text in right now. Text in Big Top with your name and your details to 086 38 33 553, and yet again, you could be getting that all-important phone call tomorrow at about 2:30, 2:20 to 3 or so. It's Westlife. It's Galway FM, Galway's best music mix.
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0: Yes, Westlife, and hello, my love, on Galway FM, Galway's best music mix. 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It's a sold-out gig, by the way. Anyway, look at congratulations to all our winners and qualifiers today. 3 to 5 drive with Kate O'Malley's coming from the Festival Garden down in Eyre Square, so that'll be a lovely show. Till tomorrow, from the Custom House for Water Safety, Claddagh Patrol will be there, RNLI will be there, the Fire Brigade will be there, and we will be there. So make sure that you join us for all of that. It's Galway FM. 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
11: Good afternoon, I'm Bernadette Prendergast. Our top stories at 3. ECB interest rate hike still on the cards for September. And water safety event at Spanish Arch to mark World Drowning Prevention Day. The Taoiseach says an investigation into Ahanish alumna is almost finished. Micheál Martin briefed Ukrainian President Volodymyr Zelensky on the findings at a meeting in Kyiv today. He says the investigation hasn't found definitive evidence linking exported alumna to a weapons manufacturer in Russia, but it also hasn't found evidence to suggest that is not the case. The Taoiseach says the findings will be given to the European Commission.
12: In terms of the supply chain within Europe, Ahanish alumina is important, and alumina is a strategically important product. We've got to examine this in conjunction with the European Commission. We have been in touch with the Commission, but we will be formally handing over the investigation to them, and we will work with the Commission in terms of how we deal with this issue, because we do not want material from Ohanish going to Russia.
11: The European Central Bank has left interest rates unchanged. However, following its governing council meeting, it warned uncertainty remains high and the full inflationary shock has yet to play out. That means a rate hike could still be on the cards in September. An appeal has been lodged with Ancomishun Plan Ola over the refusal of 356 new apartments at Galway Harbour. After years of work, the project led by the Land Development Agency was refused permission last month. David Nevin reports.
13: The Arcatolia development would offer 356 apartments across four blocks up to 13 stories high, as well as a new public plaza, coastal walk, gardens and retail units. Most apartments would be single and two-bed units delivered in a relatively even split, and all would be cost rental or social units. City planners refused permission last month because of nearby fuel storage tanks and the potential for a major accident. This was previously flagged by the Health and Safety Authority as an unacceptable risk. In a statement given in response to the decision, the LDA referenced the strategic importance of the site to the regeneration and development objectives for Galway. In that context, it said it's important that the basis and methodology used to determine the decision is fully understood. The LDA added that it has a robust track record of designing and planning developments which are fully aligned to and compliant with all applicable policies, standards and guidelines. It's now lodged an appeal with Uncommissioned Plan Ola with a decision due later this year.
11: The details of a deal reached to complete an estate in Barna after years of dispute have been revealed. The long-running saga relates to issues at the Onwaylon estate and in particular the state of the road serving the development. Tom Douglas reports.
14: In a joint statement, Dunala Brook Limited and Galway County Council have confirmed they've reached an agreement. It provides for the completion of road upgrade works at Craigon Road and the delivery of five homes for social housing. It also facilitates the purchase of land by Galway County Council to enable the future extension of the Barna Inner Relief Road. The statement concludes by acknowledging the commitment of both parties to the completion of the works as efficiently as possible.
11: Google says regulation should improve products, not make them worse. The company is responding to a fine of €890 million imposed by the EU. It's after the European Commission found it was not compliant with the Digital Markets Act. The issues relate to Google preferencing its own services in searches and restricting businesses to direct to often cheaper alternative purchase channels on Google Play. Commission spokesperson Thomas Regnier says they have engaged with the company on future compliance. A water safety event at the Claddagh Watch Base will mark World Drowning Prevention Day tomorrow. Expert water safety talks for families, swimmers and boat users will take place. And Garda Síochána will also deliver a property marking event. Arthur from Claddagh Watch Patrol shares his advice.
15: The water safety equipment that's out there, like life rings and one thing and another, that they're very vital to what the emergency services use. Also, I suppose, to highlight the fact that if somebody sees somebody in the water, be very aware and contact 999 or...
11: It's 3:04. Sport is next.
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18: Now, going to start with Gaelic Games. Galway Senior Camogie Manager Cathal Murray has told Galway Bay FM Sport support for the team could be the difference when they face Kilkenny in the All-Ireland semi-final on Saturday. Defending champions Galway are bidding to return to the final for the third year in a row in the hope of going back to back All-Ireland champions for the very first time. We'll hear from Cathal Murray on FYI Galway this evening. We'll also hear from the Galway Masters co-manager Liam Donoghue ahead of their All-Ireland finals. They take on Tipperary and Kinney Park on Saturday afternoon at 3:00. To golf, I'm going to go next, and at the South of Ireland Men's Amateur Open Championship, David Kitt still tied for fourth after shooting 70 for 8 under par. He's 3 shots off the lead that's held by Conor Graham and Matthew McLean. Joe Lyons is currently 3 under. Rory Gallagher, Sean Clunan, both on 1 under par, and both are on the cut line. Kate Dillon has dropped shots and is now tied for 37th on 3 over par after 7 holes at the European Ladies Amateur Championship in Sweden. Katarina Zellinger of Austria still holds on to the lead. Moving to athletics, Luke Derard, the venue for the inaugural Mick Molloy 5K yesterday evening. Abbas Edris from West Coast won the men's race in 15 minutes 35 seconds. Julie Bradshaw from Galway City Harriers, the women's champion. And finally, there's racing at Wexford and Leopardstown. Our tip today, Party Dress runs in Leopardstown in the 8:28.
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20: Sunny spells will gradually develop through the afternoon and evening. Highest temperatures of 16 to 20 degrees, coolest in the north and the northwest of the county.
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20: We are live in the Galway International Arts Festival Garden at the top of Air Square. If you happen to be in town, do pop in and say hello. If there's anything you want to hear, if you want to get a request on the radio, we can certainly do that for you between now and 5pm. It is Kate O'Malley keeping you company as always. If you're listening from home, as usual, you'll get us on 086-3833-553. €790 is the current jackpot for the Secret Sound of Galway. We will be doing that for you after 4 o'clock today. And we also have a chance to win some Robbie Williams tickets. He is playing in Thomond Park Stadium, Limerick next year. We've got a pair of tickets to give away on the show tomorrow, but you could be today's daily qualifier. Full details on the way for you. Right now though, it is Galway's best music mix on Galway Bay FM. Starting off the show with some Bryan Adams, Summer of 69.

0: Brian Adams, Summer of 69 on Galway's Best Music Mix here on Galway Bay FM. We're coming to you live from the Galway International Arts Festival Garden at the top of Air Square this afternoon. Some good news. Robbie Williams has announced that he is going to be performing live in Thomond Park Stadium in Limerick on the 6th of July 2027. Artist pre-sale started yesterday. General release is happening tomorrow at 10 a.m. But why buy your tickets when you can get them here for free? We have got a pair of tickets to give away on the show tomorrow. But if you fancy being today's qualifier, keep an ear out for this cue to text. I don't want to rock, DJ,
1: but you're making me feel so nice. This is your chance to win exclusive tickets. 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
0: Next time you hear that cue to text, text tickets and your details to 086-3833-553. You could be our qualifier today. We're going to pop all the names in a hat tomorrow afternoon and you could be winging your way to see Robbie Williams in Thomond Park Stadium on the 6th of July next year. It is going to be his only Irish date for 2027. So keep an ear out. That could be coming up very soon. Michael McCargie, Scared to Start, on the way for you right after some Queen on Galway Bay FM.

0: The Galway FM Time Check with Fellers. 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Fellers.ie.
1: The time now is exactly 19 minutes past three on a Thursday afternoon. It's Kate O'Malley with you, coming to you live from the Galway International Arts Festival Garden in Eyre Square. A reminder as well that the old Rahoon Road / the Shantala Road in Galway will be closed to traffic tomorrow, Friday, between 9 a.m. and 3 p.m. The closure is required to facilitate emergency road surfacing works. There will be traffic management and diversions in place for the duration of the works, although there will be access for emergency services, of course. So just bear that in mind if that is on your commute tomorrow, that is. It might cause a little bit of a headache heading on into the weekend. Right, stick around. We've got some Ollie Murs on the way for you and Alana Miles on Galway's Best Music Mix here on Galway FM.
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Alana Miles and Black Velvet on Galway's Best Music Mix here on Galway BFM. Kate O'Malley coming to you live from the Galway International Arts Festival Garden. If you were listening closely, you would have heard our cue to text for Robbie Williams tickets. He's performing next July in Thomond Park Stadium. Text the word tickets and your details to 086-3833-553. We'll have a qualifier for you in the next 10 minutes or so. So get on it if you want to potentially bag yourself some tickets to that gig. Speaking of gigs and tickets, Electric Picnic have finally announced their comedy lineup for this year's festival. The Comedy Arena is definitely one of, I was going to say the funniest parts of the festival, but that's kind of a given. It is the Comedy Arena, but it is one of the kind of hidden gems because the amount of talent that they have in the Comedy Arena over the course of the weekend is quite incredible. For the first time ever, the Comedy Arena is going to be open on the Friday evening because normally they just confine it to the Saturday and Sunday. So it's great to see them getting an extra bit of mileage out of it on the Friday evening. Deirdre O'Kane is going to be headlining on the Friday evening. As well as that, on the lineup, we've got Shane Todd, Vittorio Angeloni, Rachel Galvo, David McSavage, Galway Girl as well, Aoife Dunn is on there, Kevin McGahern, and Sinead Quinlan, who actually was in town last week as part of the Laughter Lounge in the King's Head at the Galway International Arts Festival. She was on the show a couple of weeks back, so if you want to get in the comedy mood good and early, you can listen back to our chat with Sinead Quinlan on the Galway BFM app or wherever you get your podcast. But it is absolutely ram jam stacked. There's also a final chance to buy tickets for Electric Picnic if you are a Three Network customer. They're having their last chance saloon sale tomorrow morning. You can find all the details, and I'm sure if you are with Three, they'll have already sent you out an email promoting it, but I just spotted that and thought I'd mention it because I know people are scrounging, still looking for tickets for this year's Electric Picnic Festival. Right, let's get back to the tunes here on Galway BFM. Some Teddy Swims just ahead for you after the chorus. This is Breathless.

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0: It's new music from Teddy Swims. That is Mr. Know-It-All here on Galway FM. We're playing you Galway's best music mix this and every single afternoon. Now, you might have heard there that Robbie Williams has announced a brand new live show for summer 2027. He's coming to Thomond Park Stadium in Limerick on the 6th of July. We've got a pair of tickets to give away on the show tomorrow. These are going on sale tomorrow morning from 10 a.m, by the way. And I know there's been huge interest so far. We should have Stephen on the phone. Stephen, how are you?
1: I'm very well, Kate, and yourself?
0: Yeah, flying it. Any exciting plans for the weekend?
1: Not much. I'm looking forward to the Galway races on Tuesday.
0: Okay, very good. You're heading out there on the Tuesday, are you?
1: Yeah.
0: Excellent. Are you suited and booted? Are you all ready for the style?
1: All ready for style.
0: Good stuff. Stephen, tell me this. Are you a fan of Robbie Williams by any chance?
1: Oh, I am, yeah. Love his music.
0: Yeah, he's a real entertainer, isn't he? Well, the good news is that you're into the draw tomorrow to win a pair of tickets to see Robbie Williams live in concert. He's coming to Thomond Park Stadium next July. So keep an ear out tomorrow on the phone. We could be giving you a call back with some good news, all right?
1: Oh, thanks very much, Kate. Thanks so much.
0: Enjoy the rest of your evening.
1: Thank you very much. Enjoy the art festival.
0: I will indeed.
1: Bye-bye.
0: Bye. That is Stephen, our latest qualifier. All the names go into the hat tomorrow for those tickets to see Robbie Williams. As I mentioned, tickets are on sale Friday morning at 10 a.m. Right, let's get on with the tunes. We've got some Michael Sembello on the way and we'll do your job spot right after these.
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0: Lefty and Boston here on Galway's Best Music Mix on Galway FM. The tunes continue just after 4 o'clock and we have got €790 on the Secret Sound of Galway. The jackpot is trickling slowly upwards and I would love to give away some cash on the show after 4. So if you've been listening, if you have a little inkling of what the Secret Sound might be, stick around and have a guess after 4. €790 could be making its way to you just in time for the weekend.
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11: Good afternoon, I'm Bernadette Prendergast. Our top stories at 4. Oil prices rise above $100 a barrel and plans lodged for new apartment blocks at Coolock Road in the city. Oil prices have risen above $100 a barrel. It's the first time Brent crude has hit that price since late May. It comes as Donald Trump threatens more strikes on Iran in response to Houthi attacks on ships in the Red Sea. He's warning of major military punishment if attacks continue. The European Central Bank has held interest rates at their current levels. However, announcing the move, the ECB says the outlook for energy prices is highly volatile. Its governing council remains committed to ensuring the inflation target remains at 2%. It could mean a rate rise still takes place in September. ECB President Christine Lagarde says they will continue to monitor developments on the energy shock.
12: Remains high. And the full inflationary impact of the energy shock has yet to play out. We are therefore closely monitoring the intensity and duration of the shock, as well as its indirect and second-round effects.
11: Plans have been lodged for new apartment blocks at Coolock Road in the city. Damry Developments Limited is seeking permission for a green site on the corner where Coolock Road meets Dyke Road. They plan to build four blocks that would be three stories high, offering a total of 47 homes. City planners will make a decision in September. A water safety event at the Claddagh Watch Base will mark World Drowning Prevention Day tomorrow. Expert water safety talks for families, swimmers and boat users will take place at the event. An Garda Síochána will also deliver a property marking event deterring theft as valuable items are permanently marked. Arthur from Claddagh Watch Patrol shares his advice for drowning emergencies.
13: The water safety equipment that's out there, like life rings and one thing and another, that they're very vital to what the emergency services use. Also, I suppose, to highlight the fact that if somebody sees somebody in the water, be very aware and contact 999 or 112. Ask for Galway Fire Service. Be calm, be precise about the area where, and give as much information as possible to the fire service so that that will aid them in more of a rescue rather than a recovery.
11: The details of a deal reached to complete an estate in Barna after years of dispute have been revealed. The long-running saga relates to issues at the Onwaylon estate and in particular the state of the road serving the development. Tom Douglas reports.
14: In a joint statement, Donala Brook Limited and Galway County Council have confirmed they've reached an agreement. It provides for the completion of road upgrade works at Craigon Road and the delivery of five homes for social housing. It also facilitates the purchase of land by Galway County Council to enable the future extension of the Barna Inner Relief Road. The statement concludes by acknowledging the commitment of both parties to the completion of the works as efficiently as possible.
11: Ryanair is applying to build a new maintenance facility and engineering hub at Shannon Airport. The €50 million investment includes plans to build a four-bay maintenance hangar on the site. It's also aiming to create over 400 additional aircraft mechanics through the establishment of an engineering academy. Shannon Airport CEO Ray O'Driscoll says it's a powerful vote of confidence in the local area.
15: Shannon has grown into a global hub for aviation, spanning aircraft maintenance, engineering, leasing and aviation services. So their decision to make this investment in the Shannon region is very much aligned with that history and current capability that we have.
11: Two Gardaí who became unwell while processing seized cannabis vape products in County Offaly have been released from hospital. The two officers collapsed at Edenderry Garda station yesterday while handling products seized from a business during a recent investigation. Gardaí say they're continuing to provide welfare support to the members. The station remains closed as investigators continue to make inquiries into the circumstances of the incident. It's 4:04. Sport is next.
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18: And they battled to make the cut as the South of Ireland Men's Amateur Open Championship is getting all the more interesting. The cut line is still one under par. Sean Clunan, by the way, is inside it now, and so is Joe Lyons and David Kitt, among others. We will have a full rundown on that on FYI Galway and later on. And by the way, on FYI Galway this evening, we have a family ticket to give away to the All-Ireland Senior Camogie semi-final on Saturday, with thanks to the Camogie Association. More details at 6:25. And we'll also hear from the Mayo and Kerry managers as they are gearing up for Sunday's All-Ireland Senior Football Final at Croke Park. Moving to soccer, Galway United will end their tenure at Pearse Stadium on Saturday. They take on Waterford in the Ulster League Premier Division. Kickoff is at 5:00, an important game for John Caulfield's men. The same on Sunday for Galway United Senior women. They are in Moyne Villa as they take on DLR Ways, 5 points behind leaders Athlone Town, but United do have two games in hand. Cycling, and they're still continuing, stage 18 of the Tour de France, 185.2 kilometre mountain journey from Rouen to Orsier Millet. Tadej Bordekar still in the yellow jersey. And finally, racing at Wexford and Leopardstown, are tip party dress runs in Leopardstown in the 8:28.
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0: Tonight will be mostly cloudy with patches of drizzle and lowest temperatures of 12 to 15 degrees.
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0: Okay, you're very welcome back. We are coming to you live from the Galway International Arts Festival Garden at the top of Air Square. We are here until 5:00 this evening. It is Kate O'Malley keeping you company as always. This hour, we've got €790 in the Secret Sound of Galway jackpot. Maybe you have a thought and you haven't entered so far. Well, now is your chance. 790 reasons to enter the competition today. We're also going to talk a little bit about Love Island, because last night's episode was kind of spicy. Priya was, I don't know, she's being a bit of a wagon, let's just say. Anyway, let's get back into the tunes right now on Galway's Best Music Mix. This is Oreo Speedwagon. Keep on loving you on Galway Bay FM.

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1: 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Jackpot is currently €790. This is the secret sound. Have you any idea what it is? 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It's probably worth having a crack at it anyway. 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For now though, we will get back to the tunes on Galway's Best Music Mix with some Shaboozy. 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
1: Join us in Noel Maher's in Briarhill Salon on Sunday, the 26th of July from 4pm to 7pm for a fundraising event all in aid of Galway Hospice. 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You've got loads more great tunes coming on Galway's Best Music Mix, including some Michael Jackson, bit of Bruno Mars, and we will come back to the secret sound of Galway. €790 in the pot. 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
2: Okay, the Secret Sound of Galway is now worth €790. This is the Secret Sound. But can we correctly identify what exactly it is? We have got Colette on the phone. Colette, how are you?
3: How you doing, Katie? How are you?
2: Yeah, very well, thanks. How's all in Renmore this afternoon?
3: All good now. Baked alive here. It's very humid.
2: I know. It is so muggy around the town, isn't it?
3: So muggy. Stop. Here doing accounts and I am baked alive. I won't lie.
2: Oh my God, accounts now, girl. Me and accounts just don't. It's not a good time for anyone.
3: Yeah. Not for me either, let me tell you.
2: I would like to put €790 on your balance sheet this afternoon. You reckon you have the Secret Sound figured out?
3: I don't know for certain, but I was listening to food cooking here the last day. My husband was doing a sizzling dish in a wok. And I said, that sounds like the Secret Sound.
2: Okay, Fancy Dan with his sizzling wok there on a weekday night. Definitely picked well. But is it worth €790 to you, Colette? The
3: More
2: Secret Sound of Galway.
3: Not.
2: €790. Is it food sizzling in a wok? I'm afraid it is not. That is not the correct answer.
3: No worries.
2: A good guess, in fairness to you.
3: Thanks a million. Cheers.
2: Not at all. Enjoy your evening and the accounts.
3: Okay, thank you.
2: Take care, Colette Sloan. Bye. Right, that is going straight onto the website. We have got all the wrong answers compiled very carefully by Connor, so you can go and check them out, and it'll roll over to €800 first thing tomorrow morning on Big Bay Breakfast. You can join Gary from 6 a.m. It is not food sizzling in a wok, although all this talking about woks and food has certainly made me very, very hungry. For now, though, let's get back to Galway's best music mix on Galway Bay FM with some Dire Straits. This is Romeo and Juliet.

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0: That is Taylor Swift, I Knew What I Knew You, on Galway's Best Music Mix here on Galway Bay FM. It is Kate O'Malley coming to you live from the Galway International Arts Festival Garden. Going to send that one out, especially to Cathy, who is joining us in the garden this evening. Big shout out to Cathy, one of our regular listeners from Cafe Link. Right, let's talk about Love Island last night. Things got a little bit heated and Priya in particular was kind of in the firing line again. They had the second part of the Grafties, and to be fair, lots of the videos were kind of aimed at her just stirring it up, Goodo. But for the first time, the Love Island producers showed some of the footage from After Sun, so stuff that the Islanders wouldn't have seen at all. And Alicia was kind of making some digs about Aiden, and Priya absolutely lost the head. She had some very kind of nasty things to say about Alicia's job.
1: I don't care what Alicia says. I don't care. It's cringy. Go back to the National Rail, Alicia. You work on the National Rail. Why are you sitting in After Sun?
2: Nothing wrong working on the National Rail, right?
1: But just go back there and save your breath.
0: I don't know what her problem is with the National Rail, to be honest, but I just felt like that was a little bit tasteless to be given off about her. Of all people, it fell to the Murphy brothers to kind of call her out. As you heard in that clip, Cav was saying, hey, look, there's nothing wrong with working in the National Rail. But the following morning, Aiden pulled her aside and said, you know what? No, this is not the move.
3: This morning,
1: come on,
3: the Alicia thing.
1: What?
3: I think when we was in the den, some of the comments towards Alicia didn't really stand. I think some of the comments were, over the line a little bit. You have every right to be angry, I get that, but there's just ways of going about it.
1: Yeah,
3: Priya.
1: I know.
3: The insults and the comments...
1: Wait, keep your voice down a bit.
3: Okay, fine. The insults and the comments is just... It's over the
1: it's
3: line.
1: It's over the line.
3: It's over the line.
1: It is. No, I get that. I get that. And that's actually not me.
3: It's not you. And we need to retract that. All right, Priya?
1: Yes, boss.
0: I think the irony of Aiden calling her out on her behaviour was certainly not lost on Priya on last night's episode. Tonight looks like things are taking a bit of a turn for poor old Yulia. The girls seem to have really ganged up on her, which we don't like to see. But I think there's only one song that they can play when Priya eventually does get voted out of the villa.
4: Take the National Express.
0: I mean, the jokes kind of write themselves, don't they? I don't think that Ian Stirling is going to have much homework to do when it comes to Priya leaving the village, or the villa even. Love Island is back at 9 p.m. this evening. Right, stay where you are. We've got some Patrick Swayze on the way for you right after these.
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0: on Galway's best music mix here on Galway FM. Don't forget, just after five, we'll be handing over to the news and sports teams for FYI Galway, an hour of local, national and international news and sport. On the local front, an appeal has been lodged against the refusal of 356 apartments at Galway Harbour. So the news team will have all the latest on that story for you, plus a little giveaway on sports as well. That's all kicking off at 5 o'clock. Before we hand over, though, we're going to squeeze in a couple more tracks for you, including this one from Picture This. It's Take my hand on Galway FM.
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0: Musgraves with Dry Spell, and that wraps up the show this evening. Thank you so much for tuning in, as always. Do appreciate the company, and thank you so much to everyone in the Galway International Arts Festival Garden. We are back here tomorrow from 3, so hope to see some of you there as we ease our way into the weekend. Enjoy your Thursday evening. If you're heading to James and the Big Top, have a great time, and I'll catch you tomorrow. Slán.
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3: 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And dreams can tear the odds asunder. 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
3: They haven't lost a game in 3 years in Masters hurling, so we know it's a fantastic challenge on Saturday, and it's one that we're really looking forward to.
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1: Galway League, important league games this weekend for Galway United men and ladies senior teams, and Galway golfers are in a strong position ahead of the South of Ireland Open match play that begins tomorrow.
5: And live on the streets of Galway, we're in for a tough hour with long delays already on the Eastern Bypass inbound towards the Headforth Road Traffic Light Junction. Busy on the Ballybridge Hill Carriageway out towards Briar Hill. Lochatalia Road outbound, slow. Monavay Road's at a standstill up to the traffic light for Thermal King. And Sean Mulvoy Road inbound is filling up very quickly. I'll have a full traffic update for you shortly with BYD at Cunningham Auto Point, Carron Moore.
6: FYI Galway.
0: Good evening, welcome to the programme. I'm Bernadette Prendergast.
1: And I'm John Mulligan.
0: Oil prices have risen above $100 a barrel. It's the first time Brent crude has hit that price since late May. It comes as Donald Trump threatens more strikes on Iran in response to Houthi attacks on ships in the Red Sea. He's warning of major military punishment if attacks continue. The European Central Bank has held interest rates at their current levels. However, announcing the move, the ECB says the outlook for energy prices is highly volatile. Its governing council remains committed to ensuring the inflation target remains at 2%. It could mean a rate rise still takes place in September. ECB President Christine Lagarde says they will continue to monitor developments on the energy shock.
7: Uncertainty remains high, and the full inflationary impact of the energy shock has yet to play out. We are therefore closely monitoring the intensity and duration of the shock, as well as its indirect and second-round effects.
0: There has been a 37% increase in the number of households at risk of homelessness, according to Threshold. Its latest impact report shows more than 2,000 households at risk of homelessness contacted the charity for help over the last 3 months. It comes as some landlords have chosen to leave the rental market following the introduction of new rental legislation in March. Threshold's National Advocacy Manager Anne-Marie O'Reilly says renters who received eviction notices at the start of the year now need help.
8: What we're seeing is that that all those notices of termination that were notified to the Residential Tenants Board in Q1, so as we're starting to see some of those come through our services now, as people have received those notices, are coming to us asking for help. What can I do about this? Is my landlord allowed to kick me out? What are my options?
0: An appeal has been lodged with Ancomashume Planola over the refusal of 356 new apartments at Galway Harbour. After years of work, the project led by the Land Development Agency was refused permission last month. David Nevin reports.
9: The Arcatalia development would offer 356 apartments across four blocks up to 13 stories high, as well as a new public plaza, coastal walk, gardens and retail units. Most apartments would be single and two-bed units delivered in a relatively even split, and all would be cost rental or social units. City planners refused permission last month because of nearby fuel storage tanks and the potential for a major accident. This was previously flagged by the Health and Safety Authority as an unacceptable risk. In a statement given in response to the decision, the LDA referenced the strategic importance of the site to the regeneration and development objectives for Galway. In that context, it said it's important that the basis and methodology used to determine the decision is fully understood. The LDA added that it has a robust track record of designing and planning developments which are fully aligned to and compliant with all applicable policies, standards and guidelines. It's now lodged an appeal with Ancomashume Planola, with the decision due later this year.
0: Plans have been lodged for new apartment blocks at Coolock Road in Galway City. Damree Developments Limited is seeking permission for the green site on the corner where Coolock Road meets Dyke Road. They plan to build four blocks that would be three stories high, offering a total of 47 homes. City planners will make a decision in September. The details of a deal reached to complete an estate in Barna after years of dispute have been revealed. The long-running saga relates to issues at the Onwaylon estate and in particular the state of the road serving the development. Tom Douglas has more details.
10: In a joint statement, Donalabrook Limited and Galway County Council have confirmed they've reached an agreement. It provides for the completion of road upgrade works at Craigon Road and the delivery of five homes for social housing. It also facilitates the purchase of land by Galway County Council to enable the future extension of the Barna Inner Relief Road. The statement concludes by acknowledging the commitment of both parties to the completion of the works as efficiently as possible.
0: The Taoiseach has visited an area affected by missile and drone attacks as part of his visit to Ukraine. Micheál Martin is in Kyiv to meet with President Volodymyr Zelensky and civilians and organisations on the ground after announcing a new €125 million support package. It comes after the capital city last weekend experienced one of the worst nights of attacks since the start of Russia's war on Ukraine. Marcel Grogan from the UN Refugee Agency says the site visited today is a residential area which was greatly impacted.
11: This area was struck not once but twice by two of the most serious attacks of the entire war. So the first one, this is from May, when over 100 ballistic missiles and 600 drones hit Kyiv. And then the same area just down the street was hit last Saturday with 40 ballistic missiles in an hour.
0: Ludmila Vladana is a resident who was impacted by the strikes.
12: It was one of the worst nights in my life, the scariest. 2 a.m. Two loud explosions. Windows were blown out, balconies fell away. We hid in the restroom.
0: An investigation into Ahanish alumna has found no evidence the plant is exporting material to be used in Russian weapons manufacturing, according to the Taoiseach. Micheál Martin briefed Volodymyr Zelensky on the findings at today's meeting in Kyiv. He says there is also no evidence the material is being used for that purpose. The Ukrainian president has suggested Ireland review if alumna can be sanctioned using internal legislation, but Taoiseach Micheál Martin says it's a European issue.
13: I think he was referring to something that they did early in the war in respect of their aluminium plants. This is a bit more complex given the part of the Russell supply chain that Ahanish represents. It's a processing plant within an overall frame. The bauxite comes from Guinea, processed in Ahanish. It goes on to France and Sweden, and then some of it, a good substantial amount now, goes to Russia.
0: There are calls for an official observer to be sent to witness the trial of Daniel Tatlow Devaly in Germany. Alongside four others, the 32-year-old was arrested in September last year for a pro-Gaza civil disobedience campaign where the group allegedly caused €1 million worth of damage to the walls and equipment of an Israeli-owned company. This week, a cross-party delegation of Irish politicians, including Galway West Deputy Mairead Farrell, attended the latest trial sitting and say they are deeply concerned about the conditions he's been kept in. They say the defendants are separated from their defence lawyers behind a thick glass screen, making it very difficult to communicate. Fine Gael TD Barry Ward says the politicians' phones, pens, paper and even belts were not allowed into the court with them.
14: I would expect security to be high in any courtroom, and if you go to the courts in the criminal courts of Justin Dublin, you go through similar style security at the entrance. But once inside, then it's assumed that you don't pose a threat. So to find yourself in a courtroom in the presence of people who are demonstrably not violent offenders, to be then subject to this very draconian security infrastructure within the court was strange, and I felt at odds with what we were actually dealing with.
0: Daniel Tatlow Devaly's father, Conor Devaly, says his son is not sugarcoating his treatment when he writes to his parents.
15: 23 hours alone in a cell is something he is better able for than I would be, but doesn't mean he should be going through that. And the fact that he has very little resource to human contact is, it doesn't seem reasonable. I don't think it would be something willingly imposed here unless the person was a huge security risk or they were at risk if they were to meet other people. And he certainly is not.
0: We'll be returning to news in just a few minutes, but for now we're going over to the sports desk. John Mulligan, Galway City Council is leading on the development of a local sports plan for the city. Now, this plan reflects the commitment to under Action 8 of the National Sports Policy, so it's all very jargon-filled, 2018 to 2027. They're nearing the completion, but really it means getting better facilities for the people of Galway sports-wise.
16: Absolutely, Brenda. That's exactly what it is, and that's what the Galway City Council, Galway Sports Partnership and other bodies have been involved in. And they want to get the public's opinion on what is necessary for the city on the sporting front. Now, what they have done, there are three surveys that are up and running at the moment on the Galway City website. That's galwaycity.ie. There is a stakeholder survey. That's for club organisations, national governing bodies of sport and community groups. There's also a survey for residents, and that includes all residents of Galway City. And they also want to get the thoughts of young people. A children and youth survey is also there, and that's for everyone who is under the age of 25. Now, these surveys come to a close tomorrow at 5 p.m. and there's an opportunity as well for those who do take the survey, a couple of hundred euro vouchers as well up for grabs. But all the details about these surveys, and they are very, very important regarding where to happen, where sport happens and what happens with sport going forward in the city. All details are in galwaycity.ie. Now, entry into the draw is completely anonymous from the survey that has been completed. The details are just being used for the purpose of the draw only and will be deleted completely within 1 month of the completion of the draw, which is very important to make that particular point. So for GDPR purposes, of course, it has to be the case. And if people want more information, they can actually email community@galwaycity.ie. So really, just to sum it all up, three very important surveys regarding sport going forward in the city, run by Galway City Council. Galway Sports Partnership are also involved in it. Last chance to take part in it tomorrow, 5 p.m.
0: Thanks for all that, John. More sport from John a little later. And coming up in just a few minutes, a traffic update.
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18: So, Salou for lunch or Paris for dinner?
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6: FYI Galway.
0: Very good evening, John Richards. How's the traffic this evening?
5: Struggling, Bernadette. First up, Choices Road, over towards the Trappers is nearly full, so that's not great. This is now to know, very busy outbound Tume Road to the Tume Road Junction. If you're in the Merview area, St. James's Road is very heavy getting up towards the Ballydam Road Junction for taking that right turn down towards the ATU roundabout. Lochatalia Road outbound in trouble in towards Monaghan, continues on the Monaghan Road out towards the traffic lights at Thermo King. Dublin Road does not let up in any of the congestion until you get well out past Merlin Park this evening. Traffic between Cormo Roundabout and the Tume Road Junction is also bumper to bumper, filling up on the Sean Mulvoy Road inbound to Galway Shopping Centre Junction, and it's busier eastbound on the Quincentennial Bridge than it is westbound at present. I'll be back with another update very shortly.
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0: 5:16 now. A man is being questioned on suspicion of murder following the death of a 44-year-old man in North Belfast. Paul Macken Jr. died in hospital last evening after being assaulted at a home in Dunkern Parade on Monday. Three men were arrested on suspicion of attempted murder. The 41-year-old has now been arrested on suspicion of murder. A 40-year-old man and a 32-year-old have been released unconditionally. The PSNI is warning speculation on the case is upsetting for the family of Mr. Macken and could have a detrimental impact on criminal justice proceedings. Geoffrey Donaldson has been stripped of his knighthood. It comes after the former DUP leader was convicted of historical child sex abuse offences at Newry Crown Court last month. A notice has been published that King Charles has directed the cancellation and annulment of the honour bestowed on Mr. Donaldson in 2016. Two Gardaí who became unwell while processing seized cannabis vape products in County Offaly have been released from hospital. The two officers collapsed at Edenderry Garda station yesterday while handling products seized from a business during a recent investigation. Gardaí say they're continuing to provide welfare support to the members. The station remains closed as investigators continue to make inquiries into the circumstances of the incident. Public order incidents, search and rescue operations and pursuits are some of the situations where Garda drones are expected to be deployed. A dedicated unit with around 20 drones was set up in recent months to help officers with day-to-day policing. They were used this week in Dublin as Garda seized a number of e-scooters and scramblers. Kevin Byrne, a retired member of the Defence Forces and Airport Safety and Security Auditor, says they can be used day and night.
26: It can bolster security just by being there, by, you know, on the perimeter of a particular place with lights on flying around at 500 or 600 feet. It gives a warning to those who might do ill things to the situation.
0: An e-scooter retailer has confirmed it will no longer sell stock which isn't road legal. Loco Scooters says it will now stop selling off-road vehicles which could be used on public roads. It comes as new rules come into effect next month, which will forbid anyone from under 18 from using them, with helmets and high-vis vests now mandatory. Further laws requiring registration and licensing will come later this year. Director of Loco Scooters, Paddy O'Brien, says legislation is needed to help retailers stop selling e-scooters to parents who want to purchase them for their children.
27: It's so difficult for us to step in where there's no legislation, because in a scenario where a person comes into the store and it's quite clear they're buying it for a kid that's under whatever the minimum age ultimately ends up being, if we say no, they say why, and we'll say, well, because we've kind of a moral obligation here to prevent what we think might happen with this. They have a legal entitlement to purchase the thing anyway.
0: A contract has been signed to add a further 267 spaces at Cloverhill Prison. It will see capacity at the prison increase to more than 700 and includes the development of a new four-storey accommodation block at Block D. 143 new cells will be built as a result, with a time frame of 22 months expected. The contract has been awarded to JJ Rattigan & Co. The Justice Minister says he will meet the Law Society to discuss the dispute over criminal legal aid payments, but insists the new flat fee system is here to stay. The scheme, introduced earlier this month, pays solicitors a flat fee of €520 per case. Solicitors in Dublin are refusing legal aid work today and tomorrow, with a further three-day stoppage planned for next week. Minister Jim O'Callaghan says the flat fee will remain, although he's prepared to discuss how the payment is structured.
1: Like, I will listen to the Law Society. One of the things they mentioned was about a split payment. If they want the... My proposal is that the 520 is paid at the end of the case. If they want to come to me and say, listen, they want to have a percentage of the 520 paid at the beginning and a percentage at the end, I'll listen to that.
0: Around 150 women seeking private maternity care at the National Maternity Hospital have been turned away over the past 6 weeks. It follows the introduction of public-only consultant contracts, which ban doctors from providing private care in public hospitals. The contracts are compulsory for consultants who have qualified since 2023. 12 of the hospital's 25 consultant obstetricians remain on older contracts, which allow them to provide private maternity care. Clinical director and former Master of the National Maternity Hospital, Declan Kane, says once consultants on the older contracts retire, private maternity care in Ireland will cease to exist.
3: We've had two of our consultants who have already stepped back and do no longer do private practice and have retired recently. We have another consultant who is going to be stepping down from private practice next year, and there will be two more over the next 3 years. So the number of people who will be offering this is going to get smaller and smaller. They will be replaced by consultants, but they will be replaced by consultants who are POCC holders.
0: Officials say it's too soon to assess the full extent of the damage caused by the Slievenamon wildfire. Tipperary County Council says over 700 hectares or more than 1,700 acres have burned up to yesterday, with efforts continuing to bring the fire under control. There have been no reports of any injuries or damage to local homes since the wildfire started on Monday. Operations Director with Cuilce, Eamon Kenny, is asking people to stay away from the impacted areas.
4: Allow our crews, allow the fire service to do our job. We would ask people to not fly drones in the area, as it could impede the helicopter support that we have. Due to the amber fire alert that is in place across the country until Friday, we'd ask people not to light fires on open ground, and especially in forests, whether that be campfires, barbecues.
0: Nighttime water restrictions have been extended for areas of Inishmore, with supplies under increased pressure. From this evening, the restrictions in Craigacarine to the west of the island and in Killania to the east came into effect at 5 p.m. and remain in place until 7 each morning. Elsewhere on the island, the restrictions will remain as they were, coming into effect nightly from 10 until 7 in the morning. Water Authority Uisce Éireann says these extended nighttime restrictions are essential to protect the island's daytime supply. Increased demand due to the high number of visitors, coupled with the recent spell of warm, dry weather, has led to reserves of treated water falling to critically low levels. Nighttime restrictions also remain in effect on Inishmore between 11 p.m. and 6 a.m. A water safety event at the Cladda Watch Base will mark World Drowning Prevention Day tomorrow. Expert water safety talks for families, swimmers and boat users will take place at the event. And Gorda Síochána will also deliver a property marking event deterring theft as valuable items are permanently marked. Arthur from Cladda Watch Patrol shares his advice for drowning emergencies.
7: The water safety equipment that's out there, like life rings and one thing and another, that they're very vital to what the emergency services use. Also, I suppose, to highlight the fact that

0: more of a rescue rather than a recovery.
1: Still to come, we'll have the business news, but first the traffic news. Very good evening again, John Richards. How are we looking now traffic-wise?
2: Very bad on the Eastern Bypass, even worse since I spoke to you earlier, leading down to the Hertford Road Traffic Light Junction. So coming into the Galway Junction, that's up ahead of you. Not so bad if you're going outbound to the Tume Road Junction, but if you're heading further out, the Ballybrochule carriageway is still full, leading out to Briar Hill. Then traffic is busy both ways from the Tume Road Junction, inbound to Bohemore and outbound to Bohemore. Elsewhere, Sean Mulvoy Road inbound is having trouble as well, filling up very quickly, but once you get through the Galway Shopping Centre Junction, westbound on the Quincentennial, the bridge is moving faster than what it is eastbound. Eastbound is like yesterday, struggling from the Brown Roundabout all the way across the bridge. And then if you are on the Sean Mulvoy Road and you have to make your way in by Wookiee, Wookiee does not let up until you make some way on towards University Road. That's your latest morning update. Another update the way shortly.
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1: Ryanair is applying to build a new maintenance facility and engineering hub at Shannon Airport. The €50 million investment includes plans to build a four-bay maintenance hangar on the site. It's also aiming to create over 400 additional aircraft mechanics through the establishment of an engineering academy. Shannon Airport CEO Ray O'Driscoll says it's a powerful vote of confidence in the local area.
4: Shannon has grown into a global hub for aviation, spanning aircraft maintenance, engineering, leasing and aviation services. So their decision to make this investment in the Shannon region is very much aligned with that history and current capability that we have.
1: Mr. O'Driscoll says it adds a strong history of plane maintenance and leasing.
4: We have 10 aircraft hangars which are used for aircraft maintenance, aircraft painting and general aviation services. And they are really the, you know, the backbone of the breadth and the strength of the aviation sector here in Shannon.
1: Google says regulation should improve products and not make them worse. The company is responding to a fine of €890 million imposed by the EU. It's after the European Commission found it was not compliant with the Digital Markets Act. The issues relate to Google preferencing its own services in searches and restricting businesses to direct to often cheaper alternative purchase channels on Google Play. Commission spokesperson Thomas Regnier says they have engaged with the company on future compliance.
5: Sometimes it takes a bit more time because precisely we follow due process. We allow companies to offer solutions, also future compliance solutions. On this, let me stress that we have made progress throughout these 24 months also with Google on future compliance solutions. So we are always leaving that window open. But at some point, and we have been very clear also earlier this week, at some point we don't wait for ages. So when a case is ready, we move on. And this is what we're doing today.
1: Some of the biggest names in fashion, music and entertainment are expected to descend on Dublin this December. It follows the announcement Dior will stage a runway show at Trinity College, its first in Ireland. It's thanks to Derry designer Jonathan Anderson, who was behind Taylor Swift's wedding look. Ashley MacDonald, CEO of Vico Group and founder of Ireland Fashion Week, says it's a huge deal.
6: The excitement is palpable even in Paris, which is incredible, that people all of a sudden are really talking about Ireland and seeing it as a platform, not just for culture, but also creativity. And Jonathan Anderson is representing that in the best way possible for us. So we can only be proud and also very grateful for him.
1: That's the business news. We're back in just a few minutes with the death notices for Galway.
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0: Now, the death notices for Galway. Bernie Murphy, Dúnonair, Lochrea, and formerly of Grange, Turlough Moor, reposing at Kilboy's Funeral Home Lochrea tomorrow from 5:30, with removal at 7:30 to Our Lady of Knock Church, Laca. 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John, also known as Jack Keaveney, Rockwood, Clare Galway, and formerly of Ballylinnan, County Leash and Boher Moor, reposing at Irwin's Funeral Home, Boher Irwin, tomorrow from 6:30, with private removal to his residence at 8. Funeral cortege will arrive at the Church of the Assumption and St. James, Clare Galway, on Saturday for Mass for Jack Keaveney at 11. 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Donations to Galway Hospice. Geraldine MacDonald, Ní McHugh, Gurth Fada, Woodlawn, New Inn, Ballinasloe, reposing at her residence tomorrow from 5 until 8. Funeral cortege will arrive at St. Killian's Church, New Inn, on Saturday at 10:45 for Mass for Geraldine MacDonald at 11. Funeral afterwards to Killan Cemetery, New Inn. 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Donations to Cancer Care West or the Irish Cancer Society. Agnes, also known as Aggie Courtney, Ní Roach, Castle Lambert, Athenry, reposing at Quinn's Funeral Home, Athenry, tomorrow from 6, with removal at 7:30 to the Church of the Assumption, Athenry. Mass for Aggie Courtney on Saturday at 11:30. Funeral afterwards to New Cemetery, Athenry. House private and family flowers only. Joe Wolfe, Craigacairn, Inishmore. Ferry from Rossaville Pier at 6:30 this evening. On arrival at Kilronan Pier, Joe will be brought to Unnacht Church. Mass for Joe Wolfe tomorrow at 12:30. Funeral afterwards to Kilmervy Cemetery. 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But first, we've all the sport with John Mulligan.
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2: Thanks, Bernadette. We will have updates on how the golf is going both in Sweden and a lot closer to home in Lahinch in just a minute. But I have a competition because, of course, Saturday, it's All-Ireland semi-final day as Galway take on Kilkenny in the All-Ireland Senior Camogie last four games. Game is at Semple Stadium in Thurles, and we have a family ticket to give away with thanks to the Camogie Association. And all I want you to do, keep it very simple, I just want you to WhatsApp, and it has to be WhatsApp, by the way, because we'll be sending you the ticket directly. So WhatsApp the word Galway along with your name to 086 3833 553. That is Galway, that's the word, and your name to 086 3833 553. One person will win that family ticket that will allow two adults and two kids into the game at Semple Stadium on Saturday next. And those tickets are with thanks, and that ticket is with thanks to the Camogie Association. I'll remind you a little bit later on. And speaking of support, Galway senior manager Colin Murray has told Galway Bay FM that it will be very important for the team and could be the difference between them and Kilkenny when they meet in that All-Ireland semi-final on Saturday. Defending champions Galway are bidding to return to the final for the third year in a row, and I hope that they will be back-to-back All-Ireland champions for the very first time. Speaking to Tommy Devan, Colin said that it will be a tight game. A big Galway support is needed.
3: We were, I suppose, up at the hurling semi-final ourselves a few weeks ago, and it was brilliant to see such a big crowd supporting Galway, the hurlers, and I'd hope, you know, that that a crowd like that supports the Camogie at the weekend. It's very important, and as you said there, look, it's going to be a tight game. There's only going to be a couple of points in it either way for me, and you know, that crowd, when things are going well, or you know, more important still, if things aren't going well, you know, it's great to have that crowd behind you. And you know, in fairness to the Camogie public in Galway, they've really, really followed this team and really supported this team over the last few years. And in fairness, the players have given them plenty of reason with the performances and the way they play, you know, just to have them following them, I suppose. And we really hope that the clubs in particular, you know, are really getting behind the group at the weekend. It's a massive occasion, as I said. You know, it's only down the road. And yeah, we do hope that the Camogie public and the Camogie clubs come out and support this team at the weekend, because every bit helps. And yeah, we need that Galway roar, to be honest with you, and hopefully there's a big Galway crowd in there at the weekend.
2: Throw-in on Saturday is at 4 o'clock, followed by the second semi-final between Tipperary and Cork at 6. And it'll give me a chance to remind you about our competition once more. We have a family ticket to Saturday's game to give away, with thanks to the Camogie Association. And all you have to do, I want you to WhatsApp the word Galway along with your name to 086 383 553. Well, the Galway Masters hurlers are continuing their preparation for Saturday, because they face Tipperary in the All-Ireland Final in Kinney Park. Galway went through the championship with 4 wins from their 5 games, and their only loss was to Saturday's opponent. Joint managers Liam Donoghue and Conor Dervin spoke to me in the last hour ahead of Saturday. The interview is up in full on our website. And Liam starts by saying it is a fantastic challenge for them on Saturday.
4: No matter what grade you're playing it, whether it's under 12 or adult, it's very hard to win anything, you know. So, you know, we're like, while we have a lot of household names, Tipperary have, you know, 5 or 6 All-Stars playing on their team. So we're under no illusions about the size of the task. They haven't lost a game in 3 years in Masters Hurling. So we know it's a fantastic challenge on Saturday, and it's one that we're really looking forward to. You know, the guys have improved every game we played this year, so we're hoping for the same again on Saturday. And, like, you know, for anyone that turns up, we're just hoping that it's a really good game of hurling, and obviously that we come out the right side of the result.
5: Conor, support. I mean, you've got so many clubs involved. You'd hope that they would come out and support their own on Saturday.
6: Oh, 100%. Yeah, and families of all that, lean itself to all that kind of different support. But yeah, look, it's a really enjoyable grade of hurling. You know, I don't think it's lost on anyone that, you know, we're all obviously coming to the end of our hurling careers, you know, more so than we were 10-15 years ago. So, and it's a chance to win something, and it's a chance for the supporters to see those guys win something as well, you know. So yeah, hopefully that'll you know, help load up the cars and the vans and whatever needs to come on Saturday. Every person that comes in that gate will be very much appreciated by everyone on the field and the management.
2: Saturday's All-Ireland Final throws in at 3 p.m. Well, on Sunday it is the All-Ireland Senior Football Final, and Mayo and Kerry supporters have been gearing up for that game at Croke Park. Mayo are looking to bridge a gap of 75 years since they last won Sam Maguire. Mayo, on the other hand, they have won the All-Ireland Senior title 23 times since 1951. Both teams have finished or are finishing their preparations ahead of Sunday, as the managers Andy Moran and Jack O'Connor spoke to Jonathan Higgins. Andy Moran says it's a special time for Mayo and their supporters.
7: Yeah, we're standing here in McHale Park preparing for an All-Ireland final. There's only 2 teams left in the championship, and we're one of them. So listen, you don't hide behind that. It's a special time for all our group, but for the Mayo people and the Mayo fans, it's a special time.
8: It's been quite the journey as well, and it's just accelerated, hasn't it, in the last month or so, in effect.
7: Yeah, we were saying that before the semi-finals. Each one of the teams in the semi-finals, ourselves, Kerry, Louth and Dublin, all had taken quite a significant defeat along the way. It was really, really strange. You don't usually say that. So it's been really strange, but over the last couple of weeks, ourselves and Kerry have kind of, the level of performance has gone up, and Joe, we found ourselves in the last two, which is brilliant. But I don't think anyone, Joe, could have really expected that from any team, because you couldn't predict anything over the last couple of weeks.
2: Let's hear from the Kerry manager, Jack O'Connor, speaking to Jonathan. Jack said he was hopeful the experience would stand them. He was also very dismissive about them being called favourites.
9: And you'd be hoping that maybe our experience might be a bit of an advantage to us, but there's also the other side of the coin, the exuberance and the enthusiasm of youth, and you know, with no hint of fear in them, so they might shoot the lights on a big day, you know. So there's that side of it as well. And I remember Paddy Shea telling me one time that the more finals he played and the more nervous he got. So it can work for you or against you depending on your own makeup.
8: I suppose on that then, is it a different challenge going into a final as favourites?
9: You know, it doesn't really trouble us too much whether we're favourites or not, because at the end of when the ball's thrown in, sure, there's no one handing you out anything. You know, you have to fight for your for everything you get. So that's not a big deal with us. Sure, that's only just somebody's opinion. There's been plenty of favourites beaten this year. It's only a few weeks ago since Donegal were favourites for the All Ireland, and they were beaten a couple of times since. So that's only just somebody's opinion. It doesn't really bother us.
2: Interesting game ahead on Sunday next. Let's move to golf and the South of Ireland Amateur Open at Laoghaire, where David Kitt well and truly inside the cut line. He's on 8 under par after shooting a 70. He's tied for 4th. Rory Gallagher has made a good move as well. A 71 today leaves him on 2 under par, tied for 37. Sean Clunan out on course at the moment, 1 under par, tied for 53rd and inside the cut line. However, everything from level par down is outside the cut line, and that includes Joe Lyons, who is currently playing the 15th on level par, just 1 shot off. Cathal Penny is out on course, a bit of work to do, but he's 1 over after 5, the same for Luke Cunningham. Charlie Mooney, however, Fergal Coyle and Port McGrath look like they are going to miss the cut. Kate Dillon, she is also, shall we say, playing with the line at the moment regarding the European Ladies Amateur Championship. The Uachtaráin golfer is currently tied for 96th on 8 over par. She has finished her second round, but she is inside the cut line, which is 8 over par, and that's the top 96 players and ties, so it might just be enough for her to make it to the third round. At Soccer Go United will end their tenure at Pearce Stadium on Saturday. They take on Waterford. Game kicks off at 5 p.m. United currently 7th in the league following their 3-2 win over Sligo Rovers. And Go United senior women, they take on DLR Waves at Moyne Villa on Sunday at 3 o'clock. United have 2 games in hand on Athlone Town, who are currently 5 points clear of United at the top of the table. Moving to some Commonwealth Games news, because the Commonwealth Games get underway later. 200 gold medals are up for grabs over the next 10 days. Sports stars from 74 nations and territories are all taking part. Katie Sadler, Chief Executive, says it will be brilliant.
10: Glasgow and Commonwealth Games Scotland have been absolutely outstanding in helping us maintain the momentum about where we want to go in the future. They put up their hand and said it was really important to make sure that we had a Games in 2026.
2: We've closed our line, by the way. Our lines as regards our competition. They take the family ticket for the All-Ireland semi-final on Saturday. I'll announce the winner in about 40 seconds after George McDonough looks at this evening's racing.
11: We concentrate on the flat card at Leopardstown, though we're in the Tyrod Stakes at 6:43. The Joseph O'Brien train Folsom Blues, who got off the mark at Boreham Park in his second attempt, can add to his laurels under Dylan Brown at Monocle in the featured 9 furlong handicap at 7:18. Dermot Wells' Wild Sapphire, at good and authoritative winner at Killarney last time out, can score on, off a mark of 77 under Chris Hayes, but the nap goes in the finale at 8:28. William McCreary's Party Dress, a hurdle winner and a winner on the flat at Limerick, had no luck in running whatsoever at Killarney and can recoup losses under Donough O'Connor. The nap number 3, Party Dress, in the 8:28 at Leopardstown.
2: Great response to our competition, and the winner, David Geraghty, the family ticket is on its way to you. We're going to take a quick break, and after that, Johnny with traffic.
12: This weekend, the focus switches to the Galway senior camogie team as the reigning champions take on Kilkenny this Saturday in the All-Ireland semi-final. Throw-in at Semple Stadium in Thurles is at 4 o'clock with live commentary of the big game here on Galway Bay FM. Also on Saturday, we'll keep you updated on the All-Ireland Masters hurling final as old rivals Galway and Tipperary do battle at 3 o'clock in Kenny Park, Athenry.
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0: Very good evening, John Richards. How are we looking now, traffic-wise?
19: To be fair, it's been a bit of a struggle this evening, Bernadette, and you know, it's the Arts Festival. It's a great occasion in the town. A lot of people get in the evenings to catch up and stuff and go to some of the concerts like James tonight over at the Heineken Festival, Big Top. So traffic is heavy. Wookiee inbound already, right in as far as the cathedral. Westbound traffic on the bridge is not as busy if you want to pop across that way, and no congestion waiting at the Brown Roundabout. Now, if you're coming from the west side of the city, it's a very different story. That left-hand lane on the Quincentennial Bridge eastbound is the length of the bridge and then continues over towards the Headford Road traffic light junction. Sean Mulvoy Road in outbound is half full. Inbound is pretty much the same. And traffic on Bohemore outbound is also difficult if you're getting through town from a very busy Merchants Road leading up into Air Square. The traffic from Trappers Inn over that, as I said, Joyce's Road to the Trappers Inn junction is awful this evening. For anybody who's trying to get over to the Tomb Road Junction, let me give you a heads up on road works tomorrow that will certainly play a part in your journey if you're on the west side of the city. Emergency road works on the old Chancellor Sherman's Quirk Road. That's the road that leads down by Irish Motorcycles. Start at 9 until 5 tomorrow with a road closure there. So you've got to keep that in mind if you want to go around that area. Lockatoria Road is still slow outbound as well, and Dublin Road has seen no improvement in the last hour out past the ATU roundabout. So all in all, it's a busy evening, Bernadette. I'll have more updates again tomorrow morning, bright and early from 7 a.m. We'll talk to you then.
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0: A very good evening to you if you're just joining us on FYI Galway. We're well into week two of the 49th Galway International Arts Festival, heading into the last weekend. Each day here on the programme around this time, I've been joined in studio by the festival's Jerry Coy to give us a steer on how it's all going. Jerry, you're welcome back.
20: Thank you very much, Bernadette. Good to be here.
0: What a night last night in the Big Top. Now, I wasn't there. I was somewhere else, which we'll talk about, but tell me about the Big Top.
20: I'll tell you, what a double bill. We had Sophie Ellis-Bextor, of course, and we had Kate Nash. And I have to say, talking to people after it, they love both of them, and there was none of them who could say it was better than the other. But I missed a fair bit of Kate Nash, but I caught a few of her songs, and she certainly was good and certainly gave what she wanted. Sophie was stunning. I mean, she gave it such welly last night. And what was lovely, the whole real disco thing, she did a bit of ABBA, and she did I Feel Love with the great Donna Summer, and she finished off with the after the encore, which she did Madonna's Like a Prayer, and it really, really worked well, I have to say.
0: That's quite a repertoire now.
20: It was, you know, and she got in, of course, Murder on the Dance Floor and all the other stuff. The crowd loved it. It was just lovely gig. And again, the weather helped, and the vibe is lovely down there. I mean, it's the best I felt in the tent for so long, mainly again because of the weather. And I mean, the weather this week has done so much. And of course, It was magnificent, and we'll talk about the rest of the tent in a while. But you went to something last night.
0: Yes, so I was nearby. I was at the Black Box, and I went to Colossus, the dance show.
20: Which, sorry to say, sold out, but anyway.
0: Oh, yes, I can imagine. It went down very well last night, got a standing ovation. It's very different. You had mentioned yesterday it doesn't have quite the same razzmatazz as other dance shows, but it's still very impressive. 50 people on stage, a lot of, choric work, getting together, and then individual work. And
20: very contemporary.
0: Very contemporary, and of course that brings with it a certain athleticism, so it's quite the spectacle.
20: It is, yeah. And I think for anybody who's really into modern dance, I think they would get a good kick out of it. And the soundtrack was good too. It was different and it was...
0: Very modern
20: as well.
0: Wasn't
20: it? Yeah, it really was.
0: And quite difficult to see how you would move to it.
20: Yes, true.
0: But I mean, they achieved it.
20: But I would say anybody who was looking for River Dance Part 2 or Lord of the Dance, no.
0: No, they'd be disappointed.
20: Totally. This is very far from it.
0: There's no Michael Flatley running across there at any stage.
20: No. And just to get back to the tent for a minute now, we have, of course, the fabulous James on tonight. And... that's the great English band who people know from such hits as Sit Down, which I think everybody in the world must have heard at this stage. Again, the only slight problem with it is that it has actually sold out. And in saying it has sold out, I'm afraid all our tent gigs are now sold out. There are 3 more tent gigs over the weekend, and I'm afraid they're gone. Keane Ducott, the Waterboys, and Bellex One. So it'll be next year, but sure, look, it was a great year for the tent.
0: We gave them
20: lots of warning. Yes, the sun did shine, and it was so good. But outside of that, if people still want a bit of music, Tola McCoy is actually playing tonight in Munro's. Now, there's very limited tickets for it, but people know her. She's the Nigerian-Irish alternative pop and soul artist. And, of course, she did this lovely version of N17, which most people remember as a gorgeous version of it. And she's in Munro's tonight at 8 p.m. Now, again, very limited tickets for it. Light Cole, I'm sorry to say, is also sold out tonight. And a quick look at the shows. Carnation has very limited. And I think it'll probably, by the time we're talking, it was down to about 5 tickets a few minutes ago. So I'd say you'd need to get in there quickly. The Shock Run, again, very limited for the rest of the run as well. Colossus, the total run sold out, I'm afraid. Porrigine is also gone. Flight at the Festival Garden, still some, and a lot of people are talking about this. I see a lot of talk around town about it. Saoirse and the Thaivearc, also there are limited tickets. And Dressing Room at the University is also limited. If people want to get an update on any of this, just call 091-566-577 or get onto giaf.ie just for the up-to-date.
0: Now we're heading into a really exciting part of the International Arts Festival, and that's the street spectacles for the final weekend, and that's starting tomorrow evening.
20: Yes, that is starting tomorrow evening, and it's, well, after the one we had last Saturday, of course, but this is we always, every year we've had something on in Air Square, and as I said before, my memory is that rain normally was also involved, so you either got a very short show or you got nothing at all. So hopefully now, I know the weather is supposed to break over the weekend, but hopefully not before this. This is the Chloe Loftus dance, and they're from New Zealand, and it's a New Zealand choreographer, Chloe Loftus, who joins a Belgian dancer, Florian Devlis-Saver. I can't remember that name before. And it's a duet in the air, and the interesting piece is that he's in a wheelchair, and they do lots of things, perform in the wheelchair, they spiral skywards, tracing orbits around one another, powerful exploration of empowerment, interdependence and trust. Blending strength with vulnerability, this striking work is both visually stunning and deeply moving. Now, this is on Friday, tomorrow and Saturday, and it's 1 p.m. and 4 p.m. It's on for about 25 minutes, and it's free, of course. And for anybody in Galway on Friday or Saturday, it's well worthwhile just to pop in and have a look at it, because it's usually pretty spectacular.
0: I love the message it's giving as well, that in terms of, seeing a wheelchair in a trapeze type act.
20: I've never seen that before.
0: And the engineering that would go into designing the wheelchair, and then the training for the different moves. It's fascinating.
20: It is, isn't it? Yeah. And I know, even going back to Carnation for a minute, there's an individual that's in that as well who is amazing. He's some of the stuff he does up in the air is incredible, and under the ground, and it's lovely to see it, as you say. So as I say, it's free and it's the last free show we have, and it's Friday and Saturday, 1 p.m. and 4 p.m.
0: And I suppose the final thing then to say to people is, especially heading in to the weekend, the exhibitions are all still open and they're free.
20: Yes, and just to mention then for Friday while we're talking, there are still some tickets for Carnation and the Shockron on Friday and Saturday. And some tickets are available for Testimony. And this, is, of course, is the opera, which starts tomorrow night. I think I said yesterday there were very, very few tickets for Testament. Well, there are still a few tickets left for that tomorrow night, but it's also on Saturday and Sunday night.
0: And the Shockron, we just couldn't recommend it highly enough, by Druid. It's out on its own.
20: Yeah, if you get a chance, and I mean very limited here, just go to it. It's the best Druid show I've seen in quite a while. Now, Saoirse also has tickets available from the Thaibhearc. Musically, on Friday night, Sprints are playing Róisín, and they're also playing on Saturday night, while the Trad sessions, again, are still ongoing. We talked about them yesterday, and they were on today at 1 o'clock. Now, tomorrow, Friday, we have Tara Conaghan on fiddle and Leonard Barry on the Ellen Pipes, and that's at 1 p.m. in Munro's Live, while on Saturday we have Dermot Byrne on accordion, Jim Murray on guitar, and that's also Saturday at 1 p.m. So if you're into your Trad, that's the place to go. It could be nice. Now, I also meant to mention the Cardinals play Munro's also on Friday, and there's limited tickets for that.
0: Jerry, thank you. This is actually your last evening. You'll be on again at the weekend, but on yes. FYI Galway, because tomorrow you're being pushed out of the seat by the boss.
20: Indeed.
0: The
20: terrible,
0: CEO,
20: terrible.
0: John Crumlish, is going to
20: have a good session with him, I think.
0: We're going to have a chat with him. But so thank you very
20: good.
0: Much.
20: And thank you, Bernadette. It's been good.
0: It has, and our listeners have certainly enjoyed it. It's great to give a guide through what is quite a packed programme.
20: Indeed.
0: And just give a steer, as we always say, along the way. So thank you, Jerry.
20: They get something from it. Thank you, Bernadette. Really appreciate it. Talk to you next year anyway, if not before.
0: The 50th.
20: Yes, exactly. That'll be the one.
0: And we'll hear more about that 50th tomorrow when we have the CEO, John Crumlish, on the programme, I'm sure. Well, before we go, time to tell you about an initiative to promote American football launched in Dublin City. New sports hubs have opened in a number of parks around the city, as Dana Carney explains.
3: 20 new equipped sports stations have been launched in parks around the city today. The initiative is in partnership with the Kansas City Chiefs and Dublin City Council to encourage local communities to get involved in American football. Users can choose from 3 different footballs to borrow for free from the Equip Box via its dedicated app. Aideen O'Connor, partnership manager at Dublin City Council, believes it'll be a great way to promote the sport.
21: There is an NGB for American football in Ireland, so there's clubs, there's support there for clubs to set up. It's also going to be in the Olympics as well. I think it's going to be a great way to just promote the sport and just have something different.
3: The hub in Lefanu Park in Ballyfermot was broken into just 1 week after installation. Dublin's Lord Mayor Darrell Barron says it's unfortunate to see the station being vandalised.
22: You're destroying it for your young nephew, your cousin, your brother, your sisters, you know, and it's for the detriment of our community.
3: The free-to-use stations aim to encourage young people and local communities to get active while getting involved in American football.
0: Now, just some breaking news, and a ban on the trade in goods with illegal Israeli settlements in Palestine is now law in Ireland. President Connolly has this evening signed the Occupied Territories Bill. The original bill, put forward in 2018 by Independent Senator Francis Black, included a ban on services. However, after much debate and controversy, the Dáil eventually passed a bill which only banned trade, with the government facing sharp criticism over the exclusion of services. So just to recap on that, President Catherine Connolly has signed the Occupied Territories Bill this evening. It means there's a ban on the trade in goods with illegal Israeli settlements in Palestine, but not services, covering goods only. Time now for a check on the news and sports headlines.
23: FYI Galway.
0: President Catherine Connolly signs the Occupied Territories Bill. Oil prices rise above $100 a barrel. Plans lodged for new apartment blocks at Galway City's Coolock Road, and nighttime water restrictions extended for areas of Inishmore.
2: And in sport, Galway Camogie supporters urged to get behind the team in Saturday's All-Ireland semi-final. The Galway Masters hurlers are ready for their All-Ireland final on Saturday at Kinney Park. Important league games this weekend for Galway United men and ladies senior teams. And some good news for Sean Clunan of Dunmore. In the last couple of minutes, he's raced up the field in the South of Ireland Men's Amateur Open. 3 Galway golfers now inside the cut line.
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0: That's it from John and me, so we'll say good evening, but stand by for Sean O'Mail Kieran with Sláinte.
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2: Cloudy but dry for the rest of this evening. Tonight then, there will be a little bit more cloud, a chance of drizzle, and temperatures staying between 12 and 15 degrees.
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2: Well, there you are. How are you getting on? Constance Corsi, are you well? Are you doing good out there? What are you up to for this evening? Do let me know. 086-3833-553. Sean O'Mail here on Soul Liver Reached. I'm back. Doc was very... Well, actually, Doc only took over on Tuesday, didn't he? It was Gary last night for Ace. It's been all changed. It's been all moving here on Galway Bay FM over the last couple of days. But I'm back for this evening. And Ben Maliv, good to be in the Hota Club. Now, lots to get to on the show this evening. Of course, we know what's coming around the corner. We know what's happening next week. The Galway races are coming back to town up in Ballybrit. And I have some great tips for you. Irish mythology, lads, that's getting a bit of an overhaul, and I, for one, am very excited. And as well as that, I have more evidence, if you needed it, that men all around the world are definitely worried about their hair. What am I talking about? Well, you'll have to stick around and find out later on. The galore let you out there, quarrel me he nucked. August I know a big cold and Kate Scogwing. We'll get the kicked off, but we'll go straight into the action. This is a great way to start. This is an absolute classic tune. I love this song. This is Oasis. This is Don't Look Back in Anger. What a great tune. You are listening to Galway Bay FM. We're playing you Galway's best music mix.

Back in anger here on Galway BFM, all the way from 1996. Surely that's one of their best songs. It must be. Now, one of the best weeks of the year is, of course, the Galway races. It kicks off next Monday in Ballybrit. We're all excited. We're absolutely delighted. We're going to be up there all week with Galway BFM, seeing what's going on, reporting on the crack. We'll have live coverage. We'll have lots of crack with the social media team going around. So make sure you come and say hi if you see us around. But everyone's always looking for tips for the Galway races. Now, I am the wrong person to go to. I know nothing about horses. My uncle trains them, but not for racing. But if you wanted a tip and you wanted to know things about horses, do you reckon you could ask them directly? And now, I know what you're thinking. I can't talk to horses. Well, this girl in Brazil seems to be able to, right? I came across this video on a page called Viral Hog, which is a strange name, but a great page. And this girl seems to be able to communicate with a horse that lives in a field across from her apartment. Have a listen. So that's the girl. That's the horse. The girl again. That's the human. And that woman in the background. That's her mother giving out to her saying, stop shouting at the horse. So, I don't know what she's doing for the week, but if she could come up to Ballybrit and tell us who's going to do well in the races, that might be handy. We will see what the crack is there. But we have Coldplay now. We have Gavin James before that, though. This is a great song. This is Glow. 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We're playing Galway's Best Music Mix.

0: like I'm falling in love on Galway Bay FM. 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Sounds good to me. Some of that music is on the way. Mumford & Sons, Alex Warren, they're all coming up here, so make sure you stick with us. 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

0: Weekend's Nona Richer, Kiss Me here on Galway BFM. What a classic tune. I absolutely love that one. So, I've been thinking about Greek mythology a lot with the Odyssey being out. I haven't got to see it yet, but I'm sure a lot of people have. How was it? Do let me know. 0863 33 553. But of course, we have great mythology here in Ireland as well. We know this, right? Phil McCool and the Fee and the Cú Chulainn. Like, I don't need to go into it all. We're familiar, okay? So, it's getting a bit of a reimagining at the minute from Rat and Monkey Studios. They're a game maker. They are making a video game. It's a hand-painted animation, which is so, so cool, capturing like areas like Newgrange, Rathcrahan, the Hill of Tara, and telling stories such as the Tombol Chulainne, the Battle of Moytarrig, like huge stories in Irish mythology that maybe we don't give enough attention to. And you look at the way mythology has gone in the, like, the public consciousness around the world, like Thor is a huge superhero in Marvel. Maybe we could do it with our own mythology and stuff. Yeah, they're doing a big Kickstarter on it, right? This isn't an ad for it, but it'd be very interesting to see how that goes. It's Bidboo is the name of the game, which I'm not sure what that actually means, which is embarrassing because I'm a Gaelgor. So who knows? We could all be playing Irish mythology in video games from now on, if you're into that sort of thing. I'm definitely into great music, and that is on the way. Mumford and Sons, they're coming up, but not before Alex Warren has a go. This is a great tune. This is Fever Dream. Huge at the minute, this one. This is one of his latest ones. You listen to Galway BFM. I'm playing Galway's best music mix.
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1: This Sunday, the 26th of July, at Ballymacward Community Centre, H53A3H1, there is a family bingo night. 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All are welcome.
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1: Bon Jovi, it's my life here on Galway Bay FM. We're playing Galway's best music mix. And now you know I love when you get in touch. You know I like when you send messages and text 086 3833 553, and I love a voice note. I know for a fact tonight that the lads from Clash to Ballyclaw are heading to their Debs. How do I do that? They sent me in a couple of voice notes. They want me to know that they're listening. Lads, thank you very much. And they sent in one in particular. They sent in a request. Do you know, man, who am I to deny, you know, young lads on the way to the night of their lives? This came in from Connor.
2: Hi, guys.
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1: Don't worry, Mammy, they're not going to get up to any trouble tonight. They're just going to listen to the radio, go have a fun time, and be home by 12 o'clock. I'm sure they will. So, look, I'll get that on for you, lads. I will, because do you know what? Why not? I remember my Debs like it was yesterday, but it was, I think it's 10 years? No, 9 years this summer. It's fine, I'm not that old just yet. So this one, especially for Clashta, Ballyclore and their Debs tonight. Niall Horan's on the way, Dermot Kennedy come on, but before that, I suppose we better get it on. If you're listening on the bus, lads, now would be a good time to sing along. This is Franz Ferdinand. Take Me Out, just for Connor and all the lads of Clashta, Ballyclore. Galway BFM playing Galway's best music.

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0: Niall Horan tastes so good here on Galway BFM. He is a great man with a great head of hair. I wonder does he ever worry about it? Because I'll tell you one thing, lads. All men worry about their hair, okay? It's a fact. We all do. Even if we have a full head of it or a bald, we all worry about it, all right? And that has never been clearer than this video from Victoria Natalie on TikTok. So her grandfather, who I think is in his late 70s, has the most gorgeous head of hair you've ever seen, especially for a gentleman of a certain age. However, she still managed to pull off this joke on him.
1: Oh my God, Grandpa.
2: What?
1: I see a bald spot.
2: No, you don't. We kid about... What do you mean?
1: I see scalp.
2: No, you don't. We kid around about things, but that we don't kid about.
0: That we don't kid about. He's right. He's right. I have a rule in life. Never slag off a bald man for being bald. You know why? He already knows. Okay, you don't need to hurt his feelings. I don't know why we're so insecure about lads with only hair. But I say that as a man who worries about his hair. You know what I mean? Anyway, let's just keep the music going. I'm not a barber. Speaking of, I need to book into my barber head of the races. Anyway, this is the incredible Black Eyed Peas. Nearly coming to the end of the hour now. We have a little bit of time left. We'll squeeze this one in. They're asking the simple question, where is the love? You listen to Galway BFM. Then go.

0: Black Eyed Peas, Where Is the Love? Bringing the first hour of the show to an end this evening. Lots still to come. There's a retro ice cream pack on our shelves that I am fascinated by. Irish cuisine is getting international recognition. And there's a huge weekend in Galway. Stick with us here on Galway Bay FM.
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10: 7 o'clock. I'm Lindsay Dolan. An investigation into Oganish Alumini has found no evidence the plant is exporting material to be used in Russian weapons manufacturing, according to the Taoiseach. Micheál Martin has briefed Volodymyr Zelensky on the findings at a meeting in Kyiv today. He said there's also no evidence the material isn't being used for that purpose. The Ukrainian president has suggested Ireland review if Alumini can be sanctioned using international legislation. The Taoiseach says it's a European issue.
11: I think he was referring to something that they did early in the war in respect of their aluminium plants. This is a bit more complex given the part of the Russian supply chain that Oganish represents, a processing plant within an overall frame. The bauxite comes from Guinea, processed in Oganish, it goes on to France and Sweden, and then some of it, a good substantial amount now goes to Russia.
10: One driver was arrested 6 times on suspicion of driving while intoxicated last year. The 2025 annual report from the Medical Bureau of Road Safety found the youngest male driver arrested on suspicion of driving under the influence was 14 years old. Meanwhile, cocaine was present in 58% of all roadside blood and urine tests, including controlled substances. David Martin from the Road Safety Authority said drivers know their driving is impaired when they take substances.
12: Drugs are now almost as common as alcohol in terms of intoxication. Cannabis and cocaine are clearly the two most frequently detected drugs. We're also seeing an increase in benzodiazepines, you know, legally prescribed drugs. There may well be people using those who think that they are okay to drive, whereas in fact they are impaired. If you're taking so-called recreational drugs such as cannabis and cocaine, you know you're taking those to alter your mindset.
10: Fire crews in the Irish Air Corps are continuing to fight a large wildfire on Slievenamon in County Tipperary. The fire service is using tankers to get water up to the fire line. Two Air Corps helicopters are targeting the most inaccessible areas, while local farmers are using slurry tankers to transport water. The fire has resulted in huge plumes of smoke in the region and further afield. However, there's no reports of any injuries or damage to houses. Billy Tobin moved his family out of their home and used a neighbour's digger to protect his property.
13: My father and a friend of his, we made kind of a fire break behind my house above. Thank God it didn't reach us yet anyway. It's just all the neighbours, everyone in the locality, everyone really dug in. Like, people below us on the main road were directing traffic. There was people driving tractors up there, pulling water up there flat out, so you just have to give credit to everyone involved and fair play to them. Definitely very anxious few days, yeah. Luckily, just be looking forward to the end of it.
10: There's calls for e-scooter retailers to stop selling off-road versions of the vehicle. Loco Scooters have confirmed it's pulled non-road legal stock from its shelves. It follows the announcement of changes to legislation, which will see under-18s banned from using the vehicles. Helmets and high-vis jackets will also become mandatory from next month, with licensing and registration to be rolled out in the future. Director of Loco Scooters, Paddy O'Brien, explains the difference between road legal scooters and off-road machines.
14: They're totally different in construction, appearance and specification. Like, you can, if you knew nothing about them, you would know one from the other. One is a small compact machine and the other one is quite big, which will typically have wider tires for better grip, will have heavier duty suspension and will go faster and have higher motor output and typically rear wheel or dual wheel drive.
10: The Justice Minister said he'll meet with the Law Society but has no plans to amend reforms to the free legal aid system. Work stoppages are taking place today and tomorrow, with more due next week as solicitors protest the changes. Jim O'Callaghan said he cannot stand over the taxpayer receiving invoices for dozens of charges against one individual. Irish Independent political editor Mary Regan said the totals from district court cases are rising fast.
15: So it was around 19 million the state paid in 2015, and now it's 40 million last year. It's more than doubled, essentially, whereas the number of certs issued as well has almost doubled from, I think it was 53,000 in 2015 to nearly 100,000 last year.
10: It's 4 minutes past seven.
16: Good evening, I'm Stephen Doyle. Former Monaghan senior footballer Stephen Gallagly has died. The Carrickmacross native won two Ulster titles with his county in 2013 and 2015. Gallagly retired in 2018 after a 14-year inter-county career. Monaghan GAA described him as a proud Carrickmacross Emmet club man who represented Monaghan with immense pride, commitment and distinction. The Conference League second qualifying round continues this evening with two League of Ireland sides in action. John Russell's first home game as Shelburne boss is against Calu of Estonia at Talca Park. They'll be looking to bounce back from their FAI Cup exit at the hands of Kerry at the weekend. Derry City, meanwhile, are away to Croatian side Rijeka, having dropped down from the Europa League qualifiers following that defeat to CSKA Sofia last week. Both matches kick off at 7:45. England international Elliot Anderson has completed his move from Nottingham Forest to Manchester City for a fee of €135.5 million. It's the third highest British transfer fee behind Morgan Rogers to Chelsea and Alexander Isak to Liverpool. The 23-year-old central midfielder has signed a contract which runs until June 2031. He revealed he was determined to seal the move and is eager to get straight to work at his new club.
17: I'm over the moon. Can't wait to play for this club, you know. I'm really looking forward to it. It's happened quite quick, but I think I always believed that I could get to this point. This is where I want to be, and now that I'm here, I'll keep pushing and trying to take this club forward.
16: Alejandro Garnacho has completed a season-long loan move from Chelsea to Aston Villa. The Argentina international, who joined from Premier League rivals Manchester United last summer, scored 8 goals in 43 appearances for the Stamford Bridge club. Garnacho's signing follows the departure of Morgan Rogers, who went in the other direction. Porter Carrington started his senior open defence with a first round of 70 on even par. It leaves him 7 shots behind the current leader, Cameron Percy. Paul McGinley also finished on level par, and the two are tied in 40th place. That's your news and sport update. It's 6 minutes past seven.
18: 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The Kia EV2 has arrived. 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The Kia EV2. 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
0: Cloudy but dry for the rest of this evening. Then tonight will be mostly cloudy. There'll be a bit of a chance of drizzle, temperature staying between 12 and 15 degrees.
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0: Corsi, how are you getting on? Sean O'Neill, Kieran on Soul Wave, Godina, Hocht the Clog, and so Air Galway Bay FM. How are things? What are you up to for the evening? Do let me know. 086-3833-553. I know the lads from Clash the Valley Clore are heading away to their Debs. They're in touch earlier on. Looking like they're having a great time. They're sending me pictures on the bus now. Lads, surely you're more excited for the night ahead than what I have up on the show. But there is some great stuff, so maybe you're on the right track. We will be talking about a brand new retro ice cream return that has me absolutely fascinated. The chicken fillet roll is getting international recognition and it is going to be a whopper. Weekend. And so, Igahar Nagali. I am absolutely buzzing. It's going to be huge. We'll be hearing all about that. We better get into the music though. We have so much to get through in the next hour. So make sure you stick with us here. We're going to keep playing Galway's best music mix. Starting off with this one for now. This is Starship. Nothing's going to stop us and nothing will tonight. You listen to Galway BFM. And Galway's best music mix.

Worship! Nothing's gonna stop us here on Galway Bay FM from back in 1987. Now, at the time, I want to know if the Dracula ice cream was big, right? Because I saw this on a shelf, well, in a freezer recently, and I was baffled by it. I'd never seen it before, I'd never heard of it. And on the packaging, it specifically says, since 1977. So I did a bit of Googling, and turns out it was discontinued in the 90s, but is now back. So it's like, it's got a cola outer layer, fruit-flavoured ice cream inside, and then I think there's vanilla as well. Sounds gorgeous. Didn't taste it. Should have. But it got me thinking. There have been some fantastic treats that have been discontinued over the years. Do you know those, like, were they Milky Way crispy wafers, for example? But in the ice cream world, especially, Wibbly Wobbly Wonders, Fat Frogs, Funny Feet, you can't get them anymore. It's summer. We should be enjoying them. And we can't. They're gone. What else do we need to bring back, though? 086-3833-553. That's what I want to know. If I had the chance, I'd bring this band back because I love their music, but unfortunately, they broke up a while ago. This is Walking on Cars with Speeding Cars on Galway Bay FM. We're playing Galway's best music mix and being very nostalgic. So

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0: Love Me Not on Galway Bay FM. We're playing Galway's best music mix, and we are also partners with the Galway International Arts Festival, and Heineken, who are the official drinks partner of the festival, are giving you the chance to go see the biggest gigs at the Heineken Big Top. If you see our street team out and about on the streets of Galway with the big wheel, make sure you go up and say hi. If you give the wheel a spin and you land on the green tile, you could be winning yourself tickets to some of the biggest gigs. There's obviously lots and lots and lots of people looking forward to the final three gigs. James is tonight, of course, but you have the Saw Doctors, and then you have Bellex One and Cian Ducrow over the next three nights. It's going to be absolutely massive. So, if you're out and about in town tomorrow, make sure you keep an eye out for our street team. And of course, always be drink aware. Visit drinkaware.ie. Stick with us here on Galway Bay for some great music. Ella Langley, Jamie McIntyre, August George Ezra, fumbling on Saw.
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1: Joy Jezra! Paradise, what a great tune. Always puts me in a good mood, never fails. It's great. We have some great Irish music on the way with Jamie McIntyre, Gail Coupland Maid, but River Sun, lads. We know that Ireland has an interesting food culture. Well, it's finally being discovered properly by the people of the world. So, there's a Japanese content creator exploring Ireland at the minute. She's been up and down the East Coast, seeing the sights, enjoying the food and the drink. Her name is, from what I can gather from her social media, Pioneel. P-Y-O-N-E-E-L. Not O'Neill. P. O'Neill. Not Irish. Anyway, she has recently discovered the chicken fillet roll. She went into the local shop where she's staying and had her first chicken fillet roll experience. I'm delighted for her, and she enjoyed it. Have a quick listen to this. This is great crack.
2: Chicken fillet roll って何?ということで、今回はセントラに来ました。
3: Hello! Can I get a chicken fillet roll?
4: Yes, you like spicy, not spicy.
3: I like spicy.
4: Can I try some
3: of the spicy? Yes, I'll try. Yes, thank you.
1: Only thing missing from the video is kind of cut in half, you love. I used to work at a deli myself. The amount of times I said that in my life was terrifying, considering I was only there for a year. Anyway, welcome to the club. You're now Irish, Pioneel, okay? So you can go pick up a passport at the nearest passport office. Fair play to you. Keep enjoying the chicken fillet rolls. Keep enjoying great Irish music. 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

0: 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We're playing Galway's best music mix, and we are looking ahead to a great weekend of music as well. So as we know, the Saw Doctors take to the stage of the Heineken Big Top tomorrow night. I will be there. I absolutely cannot wait. It's going to be huge. But Kian Ducrow then plays on Sunday night, but before that, Bell X1 on Saturday. That comes before Sunday, isn't that right? Let's. How lucky are we to have these huge acts coming to go with the Arts Fest? It's incredible. I heard James there warming up, doing the sound check earlier on. You could hear it through the open window here at Galway Bay. And like, it's just so exciting. I cannot wait to be in the Big Top tomorrow night. Absolutely giving it socks. Listen to the N17 and what other treats they'll have to play for us. It's going to be huge. Are you heading? Do let me know. 086-3833-553. If I see it there, come say hello. Lots more music. Foes to the Chocked on Saw, though. Tamsin Archer, The Corona, Kingfisher. Stick with us here on Galway Bay FM. We're playing it all.
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0: And here on Galway BFM, we're playing Galway's Best Music Mix. Now, I was talking there about the Arts Fest. The Galway International Arts Festival, of course, is what I'm on about, happening up until Sunday. It's been absolutely incredible. We've had such a great time. But don't forget, the West End Theatre and Arts Festival is also happening right now here in Galway. It's kind of a fringe, I suppose, to the main Galway International Arts Festival. It's absolutely incredible. It's run by Hysteria Productions, a local production company. It's been so, so good all week. And, of course, runs right up until Sunday again. They have music, theatre, visual arts, comedy, club nights, drag. They've got it all. There have been some incredible performances and there's still much to come. There is Malachy Duggan's new show, Other Vices. Jack Lindy's bringing an evening of song. There's a street party with Sol Cogan. They have absolutely everything. Check out their social media, West End Theatre and Arts Festival. That's the WTAF Festival right here in Galway. If you're heading out and about this weekend, I could not recommend it enough. Couldn't recommend these guys enough either. I adore this song. I adore this band. They can't do any wrong at the minute. They're absolutely flying it. This is the incredible Kingfisher. Three songs all in a row just for you now. Tamsin Archer and the Coronas on the way. But we'll start with this one first. This is The Sun Will Never Settle. 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

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Och, shimmy, derelish and glore. There's not more than dumps in the valley. Go to meet me in Malga, Vass, off to the lum. And noch, logs down noig. Better her nash on Shaft and Shaku. Back on Monday evening, same time. Or will I? The Galway races are on next week. I'll have to check in on that, actually. I can't be entirely sure. But if you're heading to the races, don't forget Galway Bay FM will be up and around Ballybrit for the whole event. So make sure you come up and say hi. We'll be doing lots of crack on social media, having loads of fun, and just enjoying what is going to be a huge occasion. Don't forget as well, Galway are in All-Ireland Senior Camogie Championship action this weekend. The semi-final takes place on Saturday at 4 o'clock in Thurles. If you're not heading to the match, do make sure you support the girls. They are looking to maintain that title. You know, Galway mightn't have won the hurling the weekend, but by God, they might win the camogie yet. Right, I'll leave you with this one. This is, what a way to go out. Carrie Ray Jepsen, call me maybe on Galway Bay FM. You are.

0: This weekend, the focus switches to the Galway senior camogie team as the reigning champions take on Kilkenny this Saturday in the All-Ireland semi-final. Throw-in at Simple Stadium in Thurles is at 4 o'clock with live commentary of the big game here on Galway Bay FM. Also on Saturday, we'll keep you updated on the All-Ireland Masters hurling final as old rivals Galway and Tipperary do battle at 3 o'clock in Kenny Park, Athenry.
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11: It's 8 o'clock. I'm Lindsay Dolan. A very good evening. There's no evidence Oganisha Aluminium is exporting material to be used in Russian weapons manufacturing, according to the Taoiseach. Micheál Martin has briefed Volodymyr Zelensky on the findings of an investigation into the plant at a meeting in Kyiv today. He said there's also no evidence the material isn't being used for that purpose. The Ukrainian president has suggested Ireland review if alumina can be sanctioned against using internal legislation. The Taoiseach says it's a European issue.
12: I think he was referring to something that they did early in the war in respect of their aluminium plants. This is a bit more complex given part of the Russian supply chain that Oganisha represents. It's a processing plant within an overall framework. The bauxite comes from Guinea, processed in Oganisha, goes on to France and Sweden, and then some of it, a good substantial amount, now goes to Russia.
11: Fire crews and the Irish Air Corps are continuing to fight a large wildfire on Slievenamon in County Tipperary. The fire service is using tankers to get water up to the fire line. Two Air Corps helicopters are targeting the most inaccessible areas, while local farmers are using slurry tankers to transport water. The fire has resulted in huge plumes of smoke in the region and further afield. However, there's no reports of any injuries or damage to houses. Billy Tobin moved his family out of their home and used a neighbour's digger to protect his property.
13: My father and a friend of his, we made kind of a fire break behind my house above. Thank God it didn't reach us yet anyway, because just all the neighbours, everyone in the locality, everyone really dug in. Like, people below us on the main road were directing traffic. There was people driving tractors up there, pulling water up there flat out. So you just have to give credit to everyone involved and fair play to them. Definitely very anxious few days, yeah. Luckily, just be looking forward to the end of it.
11: One driver was arrested six times on suspicion of driving while intoxicated last year. The 2025 annual report from the Medical Bureau of Road Safety found the youngest male driver arrested on suspicion of driving under the influence was 14 years old. Meanwhile, cocaine was present in 58% of all roadside blood and urine tests containing controlled substances. David Martin from the Royal Safety Authority says drivers know their driving is impaired when they take substances.
3: Drugs are now almost as common as alcohol in terms of intoxication. Cannabis and cocaine are clearly the two most frequently detected drugs. We're also seeing an increase in benzodiazepines, you know, legally prescribed drugs. There may well be people using those who think that they are okay to drive, whereas in fact they are impaired. If you're taking so-called recreational drugs such as cannabis and cocaine, you know you're taking those to alter your mindset.
11: Almost 10,000 households contacted Threshold for help over the last quarter. The National Housing Charity's latest impact report shows of this, more than 2,000 were at risk of homelessness. That's up from just 1,500 during the same time last year. And Marie O'Reilly, Threshold's National Advocacy Manager, says it's a problem all over the country.
14: Where we really see these things play out in particular are in Dublin and Cork, because they really do have the highest numbers of renters generally. But even in those other counties with a lower rental population, it is much the same, to be honest. We don't see huge variation county to county in the notices of termination, the issues that are presenting for renters.
11: There's calls for e-scooter retailers to stop selling off-road versions of the vehicles. Loco Scooters have confirmed it's pulled non-road legal stocks from its shelves. It follows the announcement of changes to legislation, which will see under-18s banned from using the vehicles. Director of Loco Scooters, Paddy O'Brien, explains the differences between road legal scooters and off-road machines.
15: They're totally different in construction, appearance and specification. Like you can, if you knew nothing about them, you would know one from the other. One is a small, compact machine and the other one is quite big, which will typically have wider tires for better grip, will have heavier duty suspension and will go faster and have higher motor output and typically rear wheel or dual wheel drive.
11: It's 4 minutes past eight.
16: And in sport, the Conference League's second qualifying round continues this evening with two League of Ireland sides in action. Derry City are away to Croatian side Rijeka, having dropped down from the Europa League qualifiers after losing to Siska Sofia last week. Meanwhile, John Russell's first home game as Shelburne boss sees Kalju of Estonia come to Tulke Park. Both games have just got underway in the last few minutes. Alejandro Garnacho has completed a season-long loan from Chelsea to Aston Villa. The Argentine international, who joined from Premier League rivals Man United last summer, scored 8 goals in 43 appearances for the Stamford Bridge club. Garnacho's signing follows the departure of Morgan Rogers from Villa, who went for a record £117 million on Tuesday. Zinedine Zidane is expected to be named as the next head coach of France at a news conference on Tuesday morning. The former Real Madrid boss is in line to replace Didier Deschamps, who stepped down after the semi-final exit to champion Spain at the World Cup. Zidane's been out of work since leaving the Spanish giants in 2021. While Deschamps led France to World Cup success in 2018 as manager and as captain in 1998. Manchester City have officially completed the signing of Elliot Anderson from Nottingham Forest. He's agreed a 5-year deal for £116 million. The deal was first agreed during the World Cup, at which point Anderson was the most expensive player in British history. However, this has since been overtaken by Morgan Rogers and his £117 million move. And finally, in golf, Padraig Harrington started his senior Open defence with the first round of 70, finishing on even par. This leaves him 7 shots behind current leader Cameron Percy, while Paul McGinley finished on 2 under par. Elsewhere on the LPGA Tour, it was the first day of the Scottish Open. Leona Maguire finished her first round on even par, while Anna Foster finished on 12 over and Lauren Walsh on 7 over. That's your news and sport. I'm Eve Conway. It's 6 minutes past eight.
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18: On today's on Amshire. Tonight, it's going to be mostly cloudy with patches of drizzle and temperatures of 12 to 15 degrees. Agus lahaya morach, jihina. Tomorrow's going to start mostly cloudy with patches of drizzle. Some sunny spells will develop throughout the afternoon, becoming hazier by evening. Highest temperatures tomorrow of 18 to 23 degrees.
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18: Agus Fortress the Codger Ha, yeah, Mr. Doc, Tom and Shock, G N E a clog. I wish for Barn of Tadavas and Saura, Agus Fade the Halina. Wow, the Alona Shuli Rita Shaktana. Honey with the Flaming Lips. Wow, wow. Vish just like, you know, Duck Reger. Fresh and Paddy Smith, Vish Paddy Smith, Eton Fresh and Agus Sophie Ellis Bacter on Cracker Rare, V John Morley and Gang, Galair Egg, Sophie Ellis Bacter, Agus, wow, Eton Acho. Nodger Jarrett, on the High and Text Agus and WhatsApp, Nodger. To Shay at 3 o'clock, to 3 of 3, a quick, a quick, a 3. Shade the Wanted, glad you came. The

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Keen to cruise in our Gobe FM, agus I'll be waiting. For, say, the first of those, first of Grammy, like Kate Curran and Kirsty Macht of Adam Victory, agus Whiskey Hiver Hain, by Keen to cruise the Heineken Big Top on Dowdy Shahogan, on Kian Jernach, like Fair and Halina. Agus Kevin Nocker ain't ticket you fuck. 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Shelly Kona, Lifeline, or Go BFM.

0: go Venus. 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

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Jimmy Sheed Dúrtari Jain Zom Jimmy the Tickety Galeer I Chibla sa Shacht Nómeja Lur Cursi Dere Gael Ach Tá Suzanne agus Gary agus Cúla Gwyrach by she's a soul gomorlish, by she's a galera on, by latin car in the galliavan calf of hain. Shaw a amble, agus Marley Park. The twist the cod gero, agus non germans, on liver line, text agus on WhatsApp, and no joke to say, a 3 a hook, a 3 a 3, a quick a 3.

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0: 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We should be lovers. Near Honeymead, Garrow, Foilarms and Hog, Jerry Mallon, Salafter, Loft, Sabar, King's Head. 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

The Bugs and Shin Dogs, a rainy night in Soho. And Thomas Bjorn, create a listen for Lahai and Nyoch are in Nos. 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
8: It's 9 o'clock. I'm Lindsay Dolan. The Taoiseach has heard from locals impacted by Russian attacks in Kyiv as he announced new support for Ukraine. Micheál Martin's in the capital today for meetings with President Volodymyr Zelensky and organisations on the ground. The government has announced a €125 million support package to coincide with the trip. It comes after one of the worst missile attacks on Kyiv since the war began on Sunday night. Oleh Kut spoke with the Taoiseach today about how he lost his home.
9: July 19th, the neighboring house was attacked by a missile and part of it was damaged and the shrapnel affected our house. When I saw the fire, I thought that there was nothing left. When I came here to look at what was left from my apartment in this house, I was in despair.
8: The youngest driver arrested on suspicion of driving under the influence last year was 14 years old. The 2025 annual report from the Medical Bureau of Road Safety also found the highest alcohol level found in a blood test, 9 times the legal limit. Meanwhile, one driver was arrested 6 times last year on suspicion of driving while intoxicated. David Martin from the Road Safety Authority said people are letting their guards down when it comes to driving under the influence.
10: There's an attitude problem there. We believe that it's sort of a post-COVID thing and people's attitude are letting their guard down, as it were. And we are seeing it on the roads. It's drink driving and drug driving are really significant problems in Irish roads. Alcohol remains the single biggest intoxicant, even though more and more people are taking drugs. Our research showed that of driver fatalities, 1/3 of those people killed had a positive result for alcohol.
8: A 41-year-old man has been charged with the murder after the death of a 44-year-old man in North Belfast. He was arrested after the alleged assault of Paul Mackin Jr. in Duncairn Parade on Monday. He died in hospital yesterday evening. He's also facing charges of grievous bodily harm with intent and false imprisonment. He's due to appear before Belfast Magistrates Court tomorrow. Fire crews are continuing to monitor a major wildfire on Slievenamon in Tipperary. The blaze has been ongoing for 4 days with Air Corps helicopters assisting fire crews. Local TD Matty McGrath paid tribute to emergency services for their efforts in fighting the fire.
1: In fairness, I couldn't salute the local community hard enough and the fire crews. They were on standby here. You know, we want them to move up a bit, but where would they move to? What house? They couldn't choose one over another. They were ready to act if necessary. So, thankfully, they didn't get much sleep last night. Some of the householders up here, families, they're still very worried, but they were reassured by the fireman last night, Paddy and his team. I want to thank them.
8: The Minister for Justice says he can't stand over solicitors invoicing the state for dozens of charges through the criminal legal aid system. Jim O'Callaghan has offered to meet with the Law Society to discuss the reforms he's bringing in. But the Minister says he will not reverse the changes that have caused a major rift with now resigned members of the legal aid panel. Irish Independent political editor Mary Regan said the solicitors are also unwilling to back down.
11: If they're sort of stepping away from court, district court criminal cases, legal aid cases next week, and if they are in fact resigning from the free legal aid scheme, you know, it'll hit their bottom line ultimately. And that is one card, I guess, that the Minister has to play here.
8: Eurozone interest rates have been held at their current levels. However, it's thought they could rise in September. European Central Bank President Christine Lagarde says uncertainty remains high and the full inflationary impact of every energy shock has yet to be played out.
12: We will follow a data-dependent and meeting-by-meeting approach to determining the appropriate monetary policy stance. In particular, our interest rate decisions will be based on our assessment of the inflation outlook and the risks surrounding it, in light of the incoming economic and financial data.
8: It's 4 minutes past nine.
13: And in sport, there are two League of Ireland sides competing in the second qualifying round of the Conference League this evening. Shelburne made a brilliant start, with three goals in the opening 25 minutes to put them in command of their first leg against Cailleau at Tolga Park. They conceded just before half-time, but still have a two-goal cushion heading into the second half. While at half-time it was goalless between Derry City and Rijeka in Croatia. Alejandro Garnacho has completed a season-long loan move from Chelsea to Aston Villa. He joined Chelsea from Man United last summer and scored 8 goals in 43 appearances during his time at Stamford Bridge. However, he had not been involved in pre-season training under new Chelsea boss Xabi Alonso. Garnacho's signing follows the departure of Morgan Rodgers from Villa, who went to Chelsea for a record £117 million on Tuesday. Rashida Adeleke will only run 200 metres at this weekend's National Track and Field Championships in Santry. It's the last chance for the Tallaght sprinter to qualify as an individual for the European Championships in Birmingham next month. She needs to run a 22.85 seconds or faster before July 26th. Cathal Dennehy was speaking this evening about what the European Championships mean for Adeleke.
14: She will very much want to be there, and I know even talking to Coach Flo before, he was very conscious, even as an American-based coach, a lot of the American coaches kind of don't understand the importance of the Europeans, but I know that Coach Flo was very conscious in 2024 of how much they mean to Ireland and how much it also meant to Rashida.
13: And finally in golf, Padraig Harrington started his senior open defence with a first round of 70, finishing on even par. This leaves him 7 shots behind current leader Cameron Percy, while Paul McGinley finished on 2 under par. Elsewhere on the LPGA Tour, it was the first day of the Scottish Open. Leona Maguire finished her first round on even par as well, while Anna Foster finished on 12 over and Lauren Walsh on 7 over. That's your news and sport. I'm Eve Conway. It's 6 minutes past nine.
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16: Tonight will be mostly cloudy with patchy rain and drizzle. Lowest temperatures of 12 to 15 degrees. And tomorrow starting much the same. Cloudy with rain and drizzle at times. Sunny spells though developing in the afternoon and becoming hazier by evening for Friday. Highs of 18 to 23 degrees. Hope you're having a good Thursday. Welcome along. It's Donal Mahan with you live until midnight here on Galway Bay FM. 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

0: Snow Patrol and Run on Galway Bay FM. Well, you're very welcome along to the show this Thursday night. Great to have you with us. And we've got another great mix of music on the way, from familiar favourites to some brilliant new tracks, plus our Irish Corner a little later at 10:30. And another song from our classic album of the week. We'll have the final song from Fleetwood Mac's Rumours between 10 and 11. A few fun facts, showbiz stories, and our mixtape after 11 o'clock. So settle in and relax, and let's get your Thursday night soundtrack underway. This is Olivia Rodrigo now, and Vampire on Galway Bay FM.
1: Hate to give the satisfaction asking how you're doing now. How's the castle built of people you pretend to care about? Just what you wanted. 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I see the parties and diamonds sometimes when I close my eyes. 6 months of torture you sold to some forbidden paradise. I loved you truly.

0: Western Music, Coda Line and Galway Bay FM with High Hopes. Well, here's a nice little thought for the evening. A major study on kindness has found that one of the simplest gestures still means the most, making somebody a cup of tea. More than half of people surveyed said that it's the ultimate act of kindness, helping an elderly neighbour, carrying somebody's heavy shopping or fixing somebody, something around the house, also ranked very high on the list too. So it just goes to show that the little things often make the biggest difference. So if somebody hands you a mug of tea tonight without even asking, you're officially being kind, according to science.
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Thursday night on Galway's Best Music Mix, Christina Aguilera with Maroon 5 and Moves Like Jagger. Well, we're still looking for your July entries to our Capture Galway charity calendar photo competition. 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And you could win a pair of tickets to see Westlife at 3 Arena on September the 10th too. 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Here's Damien Rice and Cannonball.

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0: Dermot Kennedy has been making headlines recently after joining Luke Combs on stage for a surprise performance at Slane Castle, delighting thousands of fans with an unexpected collaboration. That's the latest song from him called Turnstile. News on the way. We have our Irish Corner coming up in the next hour and another track from our classic album of the week and lots more great music. Lewis Capaldi now.
1: I'm going under in this time. I feel there's no one to save me. 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
8: It's 10 o'clock. I'm Lindsay Dolan. The Taoiseach has heard from locals impacted by Russian attacks in Kyiv as he announces new supports for Ukraine. Micheál Martin is in the capital city today for meetings with President Volodymyr Zelensky and organisations on the ground. The government has announced a €125 million support package to coincide with the trip. It comes after one of the worst missile attacks on Kyiv since the war began on Sunday night. Oleh Kutz spoke with the Taoiseach today about how he lost his home.
9: July 19th, the neighboring house was attacked by a missile and part of it was damaged and the shrapnel affected our house. When I saw the fire, I thought that there was nothing left. When I came here to look at what was left from my apartment in this house, I was in despair.
8: The youngest driver arrested on suspicion of driving under the influence last year was 14 years old. The 2025 annual report from the Medical Bureau of Road Safety also found the highest alcohol level found in a blood test, 9 times the legal limit. Meanwhile, one driver was arrested 6 times last year on suspicion of driving while intoxicated. David Martin from the Road Safety Authority says people are letting their guards down when it comes to driving under the influence.
10: There's an attitude problem there. We believe that it's sort of a post-COVID thing and people's attitude are letting their guard down, as it were. And we are seeing it on the roads. It's drink driving and drug driving are really significant problems in Irish roads. Alcohol remains the single biggest intoxicant, even though more people are taking drugs. Our research showed that of driver fatalities, 1/3 of those people killed had a positive result for alcohol.
8: The number of households at risks of homelessness has increased by 37% compared with the same period last year, according to Threshold. The National Housing Charity's latest impact report shows more than 2,000 households are at risk of homelessness and had contacted it over the last 3 months. That's up from almost 1,600 during the same period last year. Almost 10,000 households sought help from the charity over the last quarter. Threshold's National Advocacy Manager Anne-Marie O'Reilly says older people are being affected more than younger people because younger people can't even enter the rental market.
11: It's between 25 and 65. That 45 to 65 age bracket actually is, we are seeing that getting a little bit bigger and bigger, whereas the 18 to 24 year olds is actually a much smaller cohort. And so that's because we're seeing people of that age are finding it difficult to move out of home, difficult to move into the rental sector. So they're not making up a big proportion of people who rent today.
8: The European Commission has confirmed the US has given prior notice of its intention to fine Google. The company's been fined €890 million over non-compliance with the Digital Markets Act. It's over preferencing its own services in searches and restricting businesses to direct to often cheaper alternatives on Google Play. Commission spokesperson Thomas Regnier has this to say when asked about engagement within the US administration.
12: And on the cases at hand, I can confirm that it was engagement, definitely a heads up to the company itself, but also to the US administration. I will not go into the details of which level did what.
8: A 41-year-old man has been charged with murder after the death of a 44-year-old man in North Belfast. He was arrested after the alleged assault of Paul Mackin Jr. in Dunkern Parade on Monday. He died in hospital yesterday evening. He also faces charges of grievous bodily harm with intent and false imprisonment. He's due to appear before Belfast's Magistrates Court tomorrow. And in the UK, a Harley-Davidson motorcycle, once owned by Kevin Keegan, has sold for more than £35,000 at auction. The bespoke black and white painted bike, inspired by his time at Newcastle United, was sold just days after the football legend's death, aged 75. Some of the proceeds will go to a cancer charity. It's 4 minutes past ten.
13: And in sport, there were two League of Ireland sides competing in the second qualifying round of the Conference League this evening. Shelburne made a brilliant start, with three goals in the opening 25 minutes against Cowley at Tilka Park. Although they conceded twice in the second half, they also scored a further two goals to secure a 5-2 victory ahead of next week's second leg. But in Derry City's equivalent tie against Rijeka, it was a 1-0 defeat away for Tiernan Lynch's men. They'll need to turn the game around next week in the second leg at the Brandywell to have a chance of progressing in Europe. Alejandro Garnacho has completed a season-long loan move from Chelsea to Aston Villa. He joined Chelsea from Man United last summer and scored 8 goals in 43 appearances during his time at Stamford Bridge. However, he had not been involved in pre-season training under new Chelsea boss Xabi Alonso. Rashida Adeleke will only run the 200 metres at this weekend's National Track and Field Championships in Santry. It's the last chance for the Tala sprinter to qualify as an individual for the European Championships in Birmingham next month. She needs to run a 22.85 seconds or faster before July 26th. Cathal Dennehy was speaking this evening about what the European Championships mean for Adeleke.
14: She will very much want to be there, and I know even talking to Coach Flo before, he was very conscious, even as an American-based coach, a lot of the American coaches kind of don't understand the importance of the Europeans, but I know that Coach Flo was very conscious in 2024 of how much they mean to Ireland and how much it also meant to Rashida.
13: And finally, former Monaghan intercounty footballer Stephen Golligley has died at the age of 41. He won two Ulster titles with his county in 2013 and in 2015. Monaghan GAA released a statement today saying that beyond his many accomplishments, Stephen will be remembered as a gentleman, a loyal clubman and county player, and somebody who embodied the very best values of the GAA through his humility, sportsmanship and unwavering commitment. That's your news and sport. I'm Eve Conway. It's 6 minutes past the hour.
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16: Now tonight will be mostly cloudy with patchy drizzle, lows of 12 to 15 degrees and starting cloudy in the morning. Some sunny spells developing through the afternoon and becoming hazier by tomorrow evening. Highest temperatures of 18 to 23 degrees. Welcome along, it's Donal Mahan with you until 12 tonight. We've got some Niall Horan in this hour, Gareth Brooks, Ed Sheeran, and pull your woolly socks up because it's time for some Kenny Loggins.
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0: Galway's Best Music Mix. Ed Sheeran, who really spans all genres of music and has a single out, I would say, at least one every month. That's his latest song called Sapphire. Here on Galway Bay FM, later on after 12, if you're still up and you missed Galway Talks this morning, there's a repeat of that with John Morley. We have our Irish Corner at 10:30, but some music now from Gareth Brooks. And this is Friends in Low Places. If you'd like to get in touch, our WhatsApp is 086-38-33-553.
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0: Niall Horan, Meltdown on Galway Bay FM. Just scanning through some birthdays today. Celebrity ones. There's a lot of singers. Andy Mackey, an English musician, best known as one of the founding members of Roxy Music, is 80 years old. David Essex, Hold Me Close, Silver Dream Machine. Anybody go far enough back to remember those? He's 79 years old, born in 1947. One of my favourite comedians, Joe Brand, is 69, and Martin Gore is 65. He is a songwriter and founding member of Depeche Mode. Woody Harrelson, I saw a picture of him somewhere today, cycling a bicycle in, I think it was New York City. He's 65 today. Great actor, Woody Harrelson, born in 1961. Slash from Guns N' Roses is 61 years old. And finally, Michelle Williams, 47 today, an American singer and actress, former member of Destiny's Child, and she was born in Illinois in the United States today in 1979. We'll take a little break. Irish Corner on the way in 10 minutes at 10:30.
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1: Hope you enjoy the music tonight. KT Tunstall and Black Hole in a Cherry Tree. Donald with you until 12. It's time for Irish Corner. We're going to head on over there now where we shine a light on some of the fantastic music being made right here at home. And tonight's artist is Wexford singer-songwriter Ben Turner. Now, I came across Ben. I was walking downtown earlier this evening and he was busking on Cross Street to the masses. And what a great performance as well. Listen to a couple of his songs. He's built

a career the old-fashioned way, playing everywhere from the streets of Dublin and Galway and festivals across Europe to intimate house concerts and theatres, earning a very loyal following on performances across the country and further afield. But tonight, we're hearing his take on Amy MacDonald's classic, This Is The Life. So here's Ben Turner on Galway Bay FM on our Irish Corner tonight.

singing this is a life. You wake up in the morning and your head is twice the size. Where you gonna go? 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You

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7: Playing

always best music mix with Rod Stewart. Baby Jane, Thursday night. Hope your Thursday's going really well. Let's take another song from our classic album of the week. From 1977, Fleetwood Mac's Rumours, and this is Songbird.

What a lovely piece of music written by Christine McVie from Fleetwood Mac, who said the song came to her in the middle of the night and she wrote it in about half an hour. Songbird from our classic album of this week, the final one this week, from Rumours, recorded in 1977 by Fleetwood Mac. So we'll have a new album for you on Sunday night, and on the way after the 11 o'clock news, it's our Nightfly mixtape coming up. We've got some great songs on the way. Here's Teddy Swims and Mr. Know-It-All.

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11: It's 11 o'clock. I'm Lindsay Dolan. The Taoiseach says Ukraine's accession to the EU remains a key priority for Ireland's presidency of the Union. Micheál Martin attended meetings with politicians, including Volodymyr Zelensky, in Kyiv today. Key topics discussed include Russia's war on the country, Ireland's support and Ukraine's intention to join the EU. The Taoiseach said Ireland will work to ensure the clusters to get there are opened.
12: There are always complicating issues. You recall on the last occasion, prior to this end of the Cypriot presidency, it was almost impossible to open anything on Ukraine due to Viktor Orban's opposition. So there will always be issues of that kind. And our job is to try and persuade others to agree to at least open the clusters. It does take time then to continue the negotiations.
11: The number of households at risk of homelessness has increased by 37% compared with the same period last year, according to Threshold. The National Housing Charity's latest impact report shows more than 2,000 households at risk of homelessness contacted it over the last 3 months. That's up from almost 1,600 during the same time last year. Threshold's National Advocacy Manager, Anne-Marie O'Reilly, said older people have been affected more than younger people because younger people can't even enter the rental market.
13: It's between 25 and 65. That 45 to 65 age bracket actually is, we are seeing that getting a little bit bigger and bigger, whereas the 18 to 24-year-olds is actually a much smaller cohort. And so that's because we're seeing people of that age are finding it difficult to move out of home, difficult to move into the rental sector. So they're not making up a big proportion of people who rent today.
11: A number of politicians are calling for an official observer to be sent to witness the trial of Daniel Tatlow Devalley in Stuttgart. The 32-year-old, alongside four others, was arrested by police last September for allegedly damaging equipment and spray-painting walls at the offices of Elbit Systems, an Israeli-headquartered firm. A cross-party delegation of seven Irish politicians attended the latest trial sitting this week and claimed the trial is not recorded, has no independent stenographer, and their phones and pens and paper were taken from them, so they're unable to record what they heard. Sinn Féin TD Mairead Farrell said communication between the defendants and their legal representatives was clearly difficult.
2: It was clear when we observed the trial that there are severe difficulties for any of the five, including Daniel, to speak directly to their lawyers. They're behind a glass wall. That is incredibly difficult conditions to be in. They made it very clear that they couldn't listen, I suppose, and engage with their own trial while also speaking to their lawyers, and they consistently said that there were difficulties with engaging with their own trial.
11: The highest blood alcohol concentration recorded in a driver during last year was nine times the legal limit. The 2025 annual report from the Medical Bureau of Road Safety found the youngest male driver arrested on suspicion of driving under the influence was 14 years old, while the youngest female was 16. Meanwhile, cocaine was present in 58% of all roadside blood and urine tests containing controlled substances. David Martin from the Road Safety Authority says driving under the influence is creeping back into society.
14: It's completely unacceptable. It's been a scourge in Irish society for decades, and we really did tackle it, and it became socially unacceptable. It would seem, just based on our research, that it's creeping back into society. We're seeing it in the figures from the MBRS. It's totally unacceptable. We advise any passengers, if you think for one second that the driver is in any way intoxicated, call it out, don't get in it, and tell that person not to get behind the wheel.
11: Gardaí are seeking help in finding a missing 15-year-old boy in Dublin. Cameron Comerford was reported missing from Ballymun earlier today. He's around 5'10" in height, of medium build, with brown hair and brown eyes. He was seen wearing a light and dark blue tracksuit with a blue cap. Anyone who knows where he is asked to contact any local Gardaí station. It's 4 minutes past 11.
4: And in sport, there were two League of Ireland sides competing in the second qualifying round of the Conference League this evening. Shelburne made a brilliant start, with three goals in the opening 25 minutes against Cowley at Tilka Park. Although they conceded twice in the second half, they also scored a further two goals to secure a 5-2 victory ahead of next week's second leg. But in Derry City's equivalent tie against Rijeka, it was a 1-0 defeat away for Tiernan Lynch's men. They'll need to turn the game around next week in the second leg at the Brandywell to have a chance of progressing in Europe. Alejandro Garnacho has completed a season-long loan move from Chelsea to Aston Villa. He joined Chelsea from Man United last summer and scored 8 goals in 43 appearances during his time at Stamford Bridge. However, he had not been involved in pre-season training under new Chelsea boss Xabi Alonso. Rashida Adeleke will only run the 200 metres at this weekend's National Track and Field Championships in Santry. It's the last chance for the Tallaght sprinter to qualify as an individual for the European Championships in Birmingham next month. She needs to run 22.85 seconds or faster before July 26. Cathal Dennehy was speaking this evening about what the European Championships mean for Adeleke.
15: She will very much want to be there, and I know even talking to Coach Flo before, he was very conscious, even as an American-based coach, a lot of the American coaches kind of don't understand the importance of the Europeans, but I know that Coach Flo was very conscious in 2024 of how much they mean to Ireland and how much it also meant to Rashida.
4: And finally, former Monaghan intercounty footballer Stephen Golligley has died at the age of 41. He won two Ulster titles with his county in 2013 and in 2015. Monaghan GAA released a statement today saying that beyond his many accomplishments, Stephen will be remembered as a gentleman, a loyal clubman and county player, and somebody who embodied the very best values of the GAA through his humility, sportsmanship and unwavering commitment. That's your news and sport. I'm Eve Conway. It's 6 minutes past the hour.
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18: Mostly cloudy tonight with a patchy drizzle and lowest temperatures of 12 to 15 degrees Celsius. Starting cloudy again tomorrow, some sunny spells will develop through the afternoon and becoming hazier by evening with highs of 18 to 20 degrees. Well, time to ease into the last hour of the show tonight. Three songs lined up coming up back to back with no interruptions. So sit back and relax and enjoy the music. And we'll catch up again in a few minutes here on Galway Bay FM.
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0: That was tonight's mixtape. Robbie Williams, She's the One, the Backstreet Boys, I Wanted That Way, and finishing up with the timeless Chicago, Hard to Say I'm Sorry. Three songs that have stood the test of time, but plenty of great music still on the way here on the show between now and midnight. And a reminder, it is festival time, and Heineken, the official drinks partner of the Galway International Arts Festival, is back this year, bringing the buzz to the streets with the Galway Bay FM Street Team. You'll catch them on the streets of Galway every day this week, and giving you a chance to win tickets to some of the biggest gigs during the Galway International Arts Festival. If you see them, you might get a chance to spin the wheel and win. And a reminder, always drink responsibly. 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We're back with another timeless classic from Irene Cara and Flashdance just after this.
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Galway's best music mix on a Thursday night with Keen. And is it any wonder? Well, a bit of showbiz news for sci-fi fans tonight. RoboCop is making a comeback, this time as an eight-part TV series. The original from 1987, the film became a cult classic and was a huge box office hit that year. Although it was also famous for its over-the-top violence. So it'll be interesting to see how they bring the story up to date for a modern audience, whether you're a long-time fan or discovering RoboCop for the first time. It looks like there's another classic getting a fresh new lease of life. Go RoboCop. 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

0: 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Now, if you're looking for something special to do on Saturday evening while supporting a great local cause, here's one to keep in mind. A charity auction in aid of Galway Hospice held in memory of Nora Owens is taking place at Screens Bar in Gilka from 9pm on Saturday. There'll be live music, plenty of fantastic auction items and prizes up for grabs, and everyone is welcome. 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Now, for more information, have a look at Nora Owens Memorial Fundraiser Facebook page. And we wish everybody involved the very best of luck with what promises to be a wonderful community event. We'll be back in a minute with more great music here on Galway Bay FM.
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That's Neo and Closer on Galway Bay FM. Well, the week is absolutely flying by. Friday again tomorrow, I can't believe it. The Lifestyle Lounge, don't forget that, tomorrow evening. With Galway races just around the corner, head judge of Ladies' Day, Mandy Maher, is joining Sarah on the Lifestyle Lounge tomorrow evening for the lowdown on what she's expecting fashion-wise, along with getting the inside scoop on the tips for the Galway races this year. And also with the show, Sarah will delve into digital well-being and feature some of her favourite brand new music. Don't miss it, the Lifestyle Lounge with Sarah Slevin tomorrow night at 6pm, and a great way to start your weekend. Well, that's it for me for tonight. Thanks for your company. It's great to be with you as always. I'm off for a couple of nights, but I'll be back with you on Sunday night from 10pm here on Galway Bay FM. Hope you can join me. Have a safe weekend, and until then, from me, a very good night.

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6: It's midnight. I'm Lindsay Dolan. The Taoiseach says Ukraine's accession to the EU remains a key priority for Ireland's presidency of the Union. Micheál Martin attended meetings with politicians, including Vladimir Zelensky, in Kyiv today. Key topics discussed include Russia's war on the country, Ireland's support and Ukraine's intention to join the EU. The Taoiseach said Ireland will work to ensure the clusters to get there are opened.
7: There are always complicating issues. You recall on the last occasion, prior to this end of the Cypriot presidency, it was almost impossible to open anything on Ukraine due to Viktor Orban's opposition. So there will always be issues of that kind. And our job is to try and persuade others to agree to at least open the clusters. It does take time then to continue the negotiations.
6: The highest blood alcohol concentration recorded in a driver during last year was 9 times the legal limit. The 2025 annual report from the Medical Bureau of Road Safety found the youngest male driver arrested on suspicion of driving under the influence was 14 years old, while the youngest female was 16. Meanwhile, cocaine was present in 58% of all roadside blood and urine tests containing controlled substances. David Martin from the Road Safety Authority said driving under the influence is creeping back into society.
8: It's completely unacceptable. It's been a scourge in Irish society for decades, and we really did tackle it, and it became socially unacceptable. It would seem, just based on our research, that it's creeping back into society. We're seeing it in the figures from the MBRS. We advise any passengers, if you think for one second that the driver is in any way intoxicated, call it out, don't get in it, and tell that person not to get behind the wheel.
6: The number of households at risk of homelessness has increased by 37% compared with the same time last year, according to Threshold. The National Housing Charity's latest report shows more than 2,000 households at risk of homelessness contacted it over the last 3 months. That's up almost 1,600 during the same time last year. Threshold's National Advocacy Manager, Anne-Marie O'Reilly, says older people are being affected more than younger people because younger people can't even enter the rental market.
9: It's between 25 and 65. That 45 to 65 age bracket actually is, we are seeing that getting a little bit bigger and bigger, whereas the 18 to 24-year-olds is actually a much smaller cohort. And so that's because we're seeing people of that age are finding it difficult to move out of home, difficult to move into the rental sector. So they're not making up a big proportion of people who rent today.
6: A number of politicians are calling for an official observer to be sent to witness the trial of Daniel Tatlo de Valle in Stuttgart. The 32-year-old, alongside four others, was arrested by police last September for allegedly damaging equipment and spray painting walls at the office of Elbit Systems, an Israeli headquartered firm. A cross-party delegation of seven Irish politicians attended the latest trial sitting this week and claimed the trial is not recorded, has no independent stenographer, and their phones and pens and paper were taken away from them, so they're unable to record what they heard. Sinn Féin TD Mairead Farrell said communication between the defendants and their legal representatives was clearly difficult.
10: It was clear when we observed the trial that there are severe difficulties for any of the five, including Daniel, to speak directly to their lawyers. They're behind a glass wall. That is incredibly difficult conditions to be in. They made it very clear that they couldn't listen, I suppose, and engage with their own trial while also speaking to their lawyers, and they consistently said that there were difficulties with engaging with their own trial.
6: Gardaí are seeking help finding a missing 15-year-old Dublin boy. Cameron Comerford was reported missing from Ballymun today. He's around 5'10 in height, of medium build, with brown hair and brown eyes, and was last seen wearing a light dark and blue tracksuit with a blue cap. Anyone who knows where Cameron is asked to contact Gardaí. And Michael J. Fox says acting has prolonged his life ever since he was diagnosed with Parkinson's disease at the age of 29. The Back to the Future star told The Hollywood Reporter the condition now helps decide whatever role he takes. He's also raised more than €1.5 billion for Parkinson's research through his foundation. It's 4 minutes past 12.
11: And in sport, there were two League of Ireland sides competing in the second qualifying round of the Conference League this evening. Shelburne made a brilliant start, with three goals in the opening 25 minutes against Cowley at Tilka Park. Although they conceded twice in the second half, they also scored a further two goals to secure a 5-2 victory ahead of next week's second leg. But in Derry City's equivalent tie against Rijeka, it was a 1-0 defeat away for Tiernan Lynch's men. They'll need to turn the game around next week in the second leg at the Brandywell to have a chance of progressing in Europe. Alejandro Garnacho has completed a season-long loan move from Chelsea to Aston Villa. He joined Chelsea from Man United last summer and scored 8 goals in 43 appearances during his time at Stamford Bridge. However, he had not been involved in pre-season training under new Chelsea boss Xabi Alonso. Rashida Adeleke will only run the 200 metres at this weekend's National Track and Field Championships in Santry. It's the last chance for the Tallaght sprinter to qualify as an individual for the European Championships in Birmingham next month. She needs to run a 22.85 seconds or faster before July 26. Cathal Dennehy was speaking this evening about what the European Championships mean for Adeleke.
12: She will very much want to be there, and I know even talking to Coach Flo before, he was very conscious, even as an American-based coach, a lot of the American coaches kind of don't understand the importance of the Europeans, but I know that Coach Flo was very conscious in 2024 of how much they mean to Ireland and how much it also meant to Rashida.
11: And finally, former Monaghan intercounty footballer Stephen Golligley has died at the age of 41. He won two Ulster titles with his county in 2013 and in 2015. Monaghan GAA released a statement today saying that beyond his many accomplishments, Stephen will be remembered as a gentleman, a loyal clubman and county player, and somebody who embodied the very best values of the GAA through his humility, sportsmanship and unwavering commitment. That's your news and sport. I'm Eve Conway. It's 6 minutes past the hour.
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16: Moore. You're welcome to Galway Talks. Coming up on the programme today, municipal council set to return by 2029. Fuel support decision hinges on Middle East conflict. We speak to hauliers. Galway walking tour puts Airbnb under the spotlight. A nationwide hosepipe ban as water supplies come under pressure. Councillor condemns false social media claims about Duishka. AI goes rogue in shocking cyber breach. Organic farmer says that fresh produce is being devalued. We'll hear about a warning issued over suspicious callers in Cahanover. And for Music Mornings, Cormac Luby and Paul Hughes join us ahead of the release of their new EP, Horses, tomorrow. All that and a lot more coming up between now and 12 on Galway Talks, including your chance to win a €1,500 voucher with thanks to Dreams Galway. You're listening to Galway Bay FM and this is Galway Talks with John Morley. Now, 15 years after town councils were abolished, the government says a new system of municipal councils be in place for the next local elections in 2029. The proposals going before the cabinet promise to give local councillors greater decision-making powers and more control over budgets. But will they genuinely strengthen local democracy or simply add another layer of local government? We'll be taking a closer look at what's being proposed and what it could mean here in Galway, because we're joined on the programme by Fine Gael councillor Jimmy McLaren. Councillor McLaren, good morning and thanks for joining us on Galway Talks this morning. What is your reaction to this move by government?
17: Yeah, I was one of the people who sat on the task force, one of the five councillors. And look, at obviously, there was a lot of focus on the issue of town councils, but not exclusively, obviously. There's a lot of power has gone from local authorities over the years. And, you know, it was trying to redress that imbalance or that way that things have gone. That was the purpose of the task force. Now, look at the issue around town councils, and this came up, but most people, not alone did they lose their town councils, but they lost the funding that went with them. And I think that's what aggrieved people a lot more than the fact that they didn't have local councils. So what is proposed here is to try to redress that balance, that we will have municipal councils. They'll have a lot more autonomy than the district councils have had. And, you know, that we will bring back into the towns the money that they used to have prior to the abolition of the councils. I mean, every town now complains about they can't get their grass cut, they can't get the streets cleaned, they can't do all of the things that they took for granted previously. And what we're trying to do here with the municipal councils is to redress that balance. But we're looking to go a lot further than that in terms of what's been proposed in the overall package of reform of local government.
16: One of the big changes I note is that it'll be people in the hinterland of a town as well as the town area themselves that'll have a vote on this.
17: Well, no. If you like, it's beefing up the municipal districts as we have them at the minute. It's replacing the municipal district with municipal councils. It's not creating a new layer of local government. It is simply replacing what we have at the minute with a much stronger entity going forward. For example, many of the functions that are now performed at plenary council will transfer to the municipal districts. And that's one of the things there. We will have a council oversight, COG, they call it, council oversight and governance body. So there's a great transfer of power and decision making from the executive back to the elected councillors. At the minute, we have a lot of situations where the chief executive or some other member of the management team come in with proposals. And they're kind of fait accompli at that stage, so you either vote to accept them or reject them. But councillors have had very little input into arriving at those proposals. So that has to change completely. At the minute, councillors are frustrated every day. If I ring a government department, I may get an answer, I may not. That will change under the new system, that the people in the departments will be answerable and will have to answer to the queries coming from all elected representatives. So there are some of the proposals that's there. One of the other things, obviously, that we have proposed in the report is that the derelict site tax would be collected by revenue but returned to the local authorities. Local authorities are very poor at collecting derelict site tax. And yet we have derelict sites in every town and village who are a blight on the area. And revenue are very good at collecting money, but we don't want them to collect it and have it as part of central funds. We want that money to be returned to the constituent local authorities.
18: All these changes sound good in theory, Councillor McKern, but will they actually have effect on the ground? Because you're talking about more monies for this new form of municipal council, whether that be in Ballinasloe, Tuam or otherwise, but local authorities are underfunded as it is, particularly here in Galway City and County. So will we actually see that money trickling down to the municipal councils?
17: Well, I mean, we're rebalancing what we have in terms of the decision-making process. And, you know, oftentimes decisions are made by people who, very good people, working at executive level, but they're not known to the public. So these people have a huge impact on the daily lives of the citizens of County Galway or any other county. So that will change, in that whatever decisions are made, the councillors will have an input into it. In terms of the money, that has to be worked on. There will be an implementation body set up. And that came from the department themselves, that we need an implementation body. You know, who sits on that at this point in time, I cannot say. But look, there are more responsibility for councillors. There's more powers for councillors. And we recognise that it's easier to make decisions. It's easier to get things done at municipal district level rather than if you take Galway County Council, where you have 39 councillors. And the best idea in the world will be opposed by somebody for whatever reason. So, you know, it's to get around all that. Will we have more money? We have the power, or will have the power to raise extra funding. Again, I know it's in the air more for the cities than for the counties. The issue about bed tax, you know, I was in Rhodes, Greece recently, and I paid 15 euros local tax on top of the cost of the hotel. Now, I don't think there's anyone in Ireland talking about that level, but obviously there is a case there, particularly for the cities and for the larger towns.
18: Yeah, how much of a redistribution of power will there be to these new municipal councils? Could you see, well, say, for example, the Loughrea Municipal Council setting their own level of a local property tax or rates? Or to what degree will the local municipal councils have a say over the local authority in Galway County Council?
17: Well, the municipal district will be greatly enhanced as a body. So we will see a big transfer of power and responsibility from the plenary council. The plenary council will possibly get to a situation where it might only meet every 2 months, that it won't be the end-all and be-all that it is at the minute, where all kinds of stuff, and most of it who should have been discussed at municipal area.
18: So could I just get clarity on that? Would the likes of local property tax and rates be different council to council, from Loughrea to Tuam to Ballinasloe?
17: No, I don't envisage that. I do not envisage that, no.
18: So what actual real power will be able to be looked at in the different councils?
17: Well, we have a council oversight and governance committee, where the chief executive and his management team will have to answer to that committee. A lot of decisions are made and councillors have no input into them, good, better and different. A lot of them councillors mightn't even know that they haven't at the minute. So,
18: can you give an example of the type of thing you're on about? Are you on about LIS funding or what are you on about?
17: Well, what I'm on about, what projects go forward. Like, there's a lot of national funding out there. And who applies for that? Who makes the decision that we're going to deploy to National Transport Authority for funding for some projects? Where is that decision made? I mean, it'll come to the councillors as a fait accompli, and obviously if there's something in it for Loughrea, you're going to support that. But you have had no direct input into that. And that's the kind of thing we're talking about. And we need improved access to all kind of information as to what it goes on in the council. I mean, at this point in time, there's councillors putting in freedom of information requests. Like, that cannot go on. I'm not saying that's happening in Galway, but I'm saying it is happening throughout the country, where probably Galway has some of the most liberal situations in terms of relationship between chief executive and councillors. But that's not the case everywhere. And it became very clear when we were at the task force that, for example, in Loughrea, we decide on Part 8. And, you know, the Part 8 in terms of planning and situations like that, that doesn't happen in a lot of councils. So it's to bring a bit of uniformity to it, to bring real power back to local councillors at a local level.
18: What would you say to cynics who might argue that this is really spin, that government bottled going back to the original format, which would have actually brought power into towns like the likes of Ballinasloe, the likes of Loughrea and other towns right throughout the county, and also given another platform for people to represent at an even smaller local level? What would you say that the government have really rolled back on those promises?
17: Well, the task force had that option. They could have recommended a return to town councils. But as I said at the outset, you know, power is money. And that's what people lost when they lost their town councils. Not that we have... I don't think the big outcry for the return of town councils by the public, but I do believe that public regret the fact that the funding that they had previously isn't available to them now. So that's what has to be addressed, not setting up a structure that has been abandoned for the last 12 years. And that's what we're trying to do here. Now, you could make a case for some of the very large towns. You take places like Drogheda or Clonmel, Athlone even, which are at a different level altogether. But, you know, previously we had town councils for towns as small as 1,000 population. So obviously we're never going to go back to that. So from my point of view and from our point of view, you know, this is a decent attempt to redress the imbalance that's there and bring a bit of funding back into the local towns.
18: To what degree do you feel that they will get increased funding? Can you put a percentage on it or even give us an estimate?
17: Obviously, I can't do that. I mean, we're at a very early stage in the process.
18: So it's just hope at this stage, is it?
17: No, I think there is a basis there. There's a structure there which can deliver for local people. Remember, there's a lot of people who don't live in towns in our county councils right throughout the country. So you know, they can't be disenfranchised either. So we have to get a balance here between what's good for the towns and what's good for their hinterland.
18: Okay.
17: And that's the important bit here. We recognise and have got to recognise that towns lost funding. They just didn't lose their councils. They lost their funding. And I think from what I'm hearing, that's what's annoying people. That's what people miss. They don't miss councillors per se, but they miss the funding that was there. And we have to address that. But as to how much it'll be, you know, it's early days yet. It's early days to trying to quantify that at present time.
18: Fine Gael Councillor Jimmy McLaren, thanks for joining us on Galway Talks this morning. Some of the texts and WhatsApps coming in. Good morning, John. Is this for real? More councils wasting our time and money. It's less councils and councillors we need, not more. Another listener says, I'm curious as to why Galway City is included in the hosepipe ban, given that it's supplied from Loch Corrib, the largest lake in the Republic. That comes in from Leam. And this listener says, is it really a good idea to give councillors more clout, seeing as one councillor said last week on your show that they were effectively told how they should vote on a particular project? That's some of the thoughts coming in this morning. Coming back next, a fuel support decision hinges on the Middle East conflict. We'll discuss that with the Hauliers. You're listening to Galway Bay FM and this is Galway Talks with John Morley. Now, the future of government fuel supports for hauliers and businesses could depend on how events unfold in the Middle East. The supports are due to begin winding down from September, but with oil prices rising again amid renewed conflict involving Iran, the road haulage sector is calling for them to remain in place. Taoiseach Simon Harris says any decision will depend on developments in global energy markets. We're joined on the programme by the President of the Irish Road Haulage Association, Ger Hyland. Ger, should the fuel supports start winding down in September, what would you make of that decision?
19: Well, I think after the problems in the Middle East now again, that decision needs to be revisited. Fuel again today is somewhere between 180, 190 at most of the pumps, diesel, and you put 32 cents a litre back in that. It's just gone worse than ever. And even at 190, it's unaffordable for our members.
18: How concerned are you over the coming few weeks? Because as you said, we've already seen the impact at the pumps and we're expecting another 30 cents to come on in the coming days.
19: Yeah, absolutely. Very, very concerned about it. And look, we're talking with government on an ongoing basis and we're hoping that the fuel supports will remain until such time as there is a lasting peace in the Middle East.
18: When it comes to the taxation from government, obviously it's going to cost money for them to continue with another support package. They've already spent €750 million on supports for the fuel sector and for people in general. Do you accept that perhaps there's a balance to be had there in terms of spending our reserves and actually getting benefit for people like yourselves on the ground?
19: Well, there is a balance to be had. And look, the last fuel supports, it's estimated, helped to reduce our inflation by at least 1%. So that's not just for the transport industry. It's across the board. It's for everybody. So that's why we maintain that the fuel supports need to remain.
18: If they don't remain and they go back to their levels as is planned to happen in September, what will that mean for a lot of hauliers out there?
19: Well, it'll mean that a lot of hauliers will be no longer viable. They will be no longer able to and it'll have a devastating effect on our industry. Not alone on our industry, but on the nation here. We're an island nation. Everything we move is moved by our members. Everything we consume is moved by our members. So it'll have a huge inflationary effect on the economy.
18: I know there were calls to have more meaningful dialogue with government ahead of Budget 2027 in relation to a fair fuel taxation system in this country, as the likes of Fuels for Ireland have termed it. Has that happened with your sector? Are you looking at more permanent, longer-term budgetary measures for the fuel sector?
19: We are, yes. We've met with government. We've presented them with our pre-budget submission, and hopefully that

0: HVO be supported by the government for a just transition in the transport community. HVO will reduce our carbon footprint by 90%. At the minute, it's more expensive than diesel. We need supports to transition to HVO. If we do, there will be self-financing with the fines that's coming down from Europe for the carbon.
1: And do you think that government will go down that route?
0: Well, we would certainly be very hopeful that they will go down that route. Yes, we would.
1: There's a problem there whereby if you make HVO the same price or even a bit lower than the likes of diesel for your sector, a lot of people will obviously flock to it in terms of getting to their carbon footprint. But then that demand then could increase the actual price at the pumps for it.
0: Well, we're told there is a proper supply in Europe with HVO. So we don't see that as being a major concern.
1: Okay. Do you have any other asks for Budget 2027?
0: Well, certainly our tolls are too expensive. The tolls that we have transport companies paying €30,000 a month in tolls. So, you know, tolls certainly have to be looked at, whether it's the M50 free or recategorization for the transport community. Like, you know, the average toll price there now is €8 every time we go through a toll. We have members using 6 and 8 and 10 tolls every day per vehicle.
1: Ger Hyland, the president of the Irish Road Haulage Association, thank you for joining us on Galway Talks this morning. What are your thoughts on this? Get them into us now on 086-3833-553. Coming back, I attended a Galway walking tour which put Airbnbs under the spotlight last night. We'll hear from some of those involved next. You're listening to Galway Bay FM and this is Galway Talks with John Morley. Now, what impact are short-term holiday lets having on Galway's housing crisis? Yesterday evening, I took to the streets with members of Community Action Tenants Unit for a walking tour highlighting what campaigners, some say, are the city's biggest Airbnb hotspots. Along the way, I spoke with organiser Oisín McDonagh and those taking part about the effect they believe that short-term lets are having on housing, local communities and the availability of homes in Galway. We started at the Lee Mellow statue in Air Square and finished just at the Salthouse back west as well. And I began by speaking with Oisín. So I'm joined now by Oisín McDonagh, who's the recruitment officer with Catu here in Galway. Oisín, you've had your first Airbnb walking tour, or at least the first official one after trial one last week. Tell us about it. How did it go for you?
2: We think it went really well. We had a nice turnout, very enthusiastic membership participants, people eager to ask questions. Like I said, the housing crisis is an ever-present concern, and people here, we're all residents of Galway. We want to know what's happening in our community, how we can defend against, you know, this rising threat that is making it impossible to live here in the city centre. Yourself, just after having seen it, like the amount of unregistered short-term rental properties within the city centre alone, like you get off the bus, get off the train, you're within, you know, spitting distance of what would have been a home for multiple homes for families, now turned into hollow facsimiles for tourists to visit at the weekend and then be gone again afterwards.
1: Can I ask you where the idea of the walking tour came from?
2: We have to give credit to our comrades up in Belfast. They've done similar projects. They've been in contact with fellow member Connor. And I personally have a background in history and tour guiding, recently completed a course through GRETB. So I volunteered with my relevant background to lead this. Now, ideally, I'm not going to be the sole tour guide. We would love to see this replicated throughout the county, throughout, like, as I said, in areas like the Gaeltacht, ask some of our Gaelgor members to lead, because it is a national issue, and you know we're a big organization here in Catu, so we like to have everyone help pull together.
1: Now, perhaps you had the history side of it down, but a lot of research has gone into finding the quote-unquote Airbnb black spots. How did you go about that and do that?
2: So we have a number of members who lead lead these research initiatives. And like I said, Airbnb is

0: an international corporation, so it is effect. So we are also taking inspiration from fellow travellers in the United States. There's multiple websites dedicated to tracking the spread of Airbnbs and their inputs. Here now we have semi-weekly, if not monthly, power hour sessions where we invite members to come, look over the data, look over the maps, and comb through the short-term letting agencies like your DAF.ie's, Airbnb, and quick check if it's actually registered with the council. I'd say 99% of the time it's not. So then you're given a template, a form to fill into the council and send to the council and say, this is a full home that could, you know, like you said, house multiple residents, you know, serve as a cornerstone of a community, and it's been turned into, you know, a quick piggy bank for not even an individual, but more often than not, to these faceless corporations, these vulture funds.
1: And you've talked about it throughout the tour as well, but it's at the expense of what? Community?
0: Community, absolutely. I mean, a big thing we talk about is how many people nowadays know their neighbours in Galway? Like, the constant... we've had members here who've, like, moved homes up to, like, 9 times in the last 7 years. That was one very extreme example. But that does not give any space to putting down roots, to being able to, like, root yourself in a community. I grew up knowing all of my neighbours as a young man back up in Mayo, and I know a few now here in Galway through my own initiative and through Cathu. It is remarkably fewer, and it's really kind of like isolating phenomena. It leads to, like, you want to talk about why we have a national mental health crisis in this country. I think key part of that is the fact that people are being shoved into ever smaller spaces for ever more rent hikes, and feeling isolated and unable to reach out to people in their neighbourhoods for assistance.
1: You had a nice mix of some of the history, which you were able to make a parallel with, to the present day, but also the situation with Airbnbs, the sad stories, your success stories, and also a bit of a political edge towards the end as well in Spanish Arch as well.
0: Oh, absolutely. Like, as I said, a key thing that goes into Airbnb's profits every year is their involvement with Israel. Booking with Airbnb is a direct breach of the BDS guidelines. They're making millions every year off of, you know, the bloodshed in Gaza, illegal settlements that are registered as rental properties. I can't imagine the kind of person that would be inclined to do such a thing, but it is there. And I think here in Ireland, especially with our history with colonialism and genocide, we should take a very firm line that there should be absolutely no truck made with that kind of business.
1: Also, a fair bit of humour and performance as well. You have a bit of a theatrical background, I believe.
0: A little bit, yes. I've done a number of plays over the years. I've been in one or two film projects as well with the likes of Morgan Brothers. All of it rooted here in Galway, I might say. Again, it is that whole thing of community that, like, you know your fellow performers. You get to know people who have lived here for 60, 70 years in some cases, with all manner of stories about, like, the birth of the Druid Theatre and the like. And it's it all comes back to that idea of community, where you can step in, you know, through organizations, former organizations like Theatre Room, where we had, like, community-based theatre, and that we would invite people around to perform in their homes, open them up. And that, unfortunately, is, like, less viable and has since gone away.
1: In terms of Cathu's aims, set them out for me, because we know government have brought in new rules for short-term lets. Do they not go far enough?
0: Certainly not. I think there's... I will just pull up the thing here. The idea... The main goal in Cathu for us at this stage is just a blanket ban on short-term lets. It's been done in Spain. It's been done in other countries. It is not an economic practice that is conducive to human life in Ireland, quite simply. And not only should there be a ban against it, there should be, like, financial penalties levelled against these companies that have done such damage to the Irish community over the years.
1: Is there not an argument that could be legally difficult for government to enact in terms of an all-out ban, that these companies could take legal action against the state and the government?
0: Certainly, but again, like you said, it's been done before. There's no reason why a country like Spain, which has, you know, vast experience when it comes to touristification and the tourist economy, being able to take such actions.
1: And how soon do you want to see action from the Irish government? How much longer can community and renters in Galway last in the current environment?
0: Ideally, we'd see action tomorrow. It is very unsustainable. Like, over the course of the tour, like, you heard us talk about, like, how many businesses, community orgs, even just simple homes that have been lost to this relentless hunt for immediate profit. And, I mean, I don't know how much longer it can go on. It is quite simply death by a thousand cuts.
1: How often will these tours be, and where can people meet you?
0: So, for the foreseeable future, we're going to have them as often as we can. If people are interested in taking part, we would also encourage them to, like, take part in Cathdu itself. You can sign up on the website, cathdu.org. You can also find us on Instagram. We asked at the beginning how people heard about us, and the majority of it was through social media. That is the age we live in. So Cathdu Galway on Instagram would be the most surefire way. And if you sign up on our website, you can also be added to our WhatsApp, and they're notified about upcoming events.
1: Would you welcome giving a tour to some elected representatives, whether it be local representatives, councillors, TD, senators?
0: There may be some hard questions asked, but they'd certainly be welcome to, like, see what is resulting from the spread of short-term lets.
1: Can I ask you what you thought of the Airbnb walking tour of Galway?
2: It was very informative and really highlighted how big of an issue it is in Galway, which many of us may not have noticed before if we don't live in the city centre, for example, or... Yeah, it was very highlighting, and yeah, definitely going to look at Galway City Centre in a different way as I walk past different houses. And yeah.
1: And you impacted yourself, or your renter yourself?
2: Yes, and I have been evicted recently, so yeah, it's definitely something I'm keeping an eye on and trying to get involved, and yeah.
1: And are you trying to find somewhere to live now at the moment?
2: Yeah, I found a place to live, luckily, because I've been living here for a while. But I do hear it's harder for other people, so, yeah. So.
1: And are you a Catch a member, or are you going to sign up after the walking tour?
2: Yeah, I am a Catch a member, yeah, because, yeah, as I said, I've been evicted, and I know other people who have, so I've been trying to do something about that.
1: The walking tour, it really did have a bit of everything, a mix of history, politics, but also the harsh reality of Airbnbs as well. How did you find that marrying of all that together?
2: It was very good, especially the history bits as well, and how the guy connected it to previous housing actions that happened. Yeah, it was very, very informative. I really recommend.
1: And Oisín highlighted some of the aims of Cathdu. Are you hopeful that the Irish government might pick up on some of those and go down a line like Spain and other countries?
2: Yeah, hopefully. I guess we have to keep pushing for that and not give up.
1: So, can you tell me what you thought of the Airbnb walking tour by Cathdu?
3: Very interesting, because, you know, so many people had the house, the rent for Airbnb. The local people, they don't have the space for living. It's very difficult now in Ireland to search one home, because it's very expensive too. You don't have the places for rent. It's very interesting tour.
1: And were you surprised by the proliferation of short-term lets in the city?
4: Yeah, I mean, it was quite striking to hear about places where people were given an eviction notice and they were told that the landlords needed to do renovations, and within a number of weeks, those properties were turned into Airbnb properties and short-term lets, and were like just blatantly available to let online, and those people were left without a home to live in. And it impacts so much. It impacts our culture, it impacts the heart of our city and communities. And I mean, I was speaking to somebody recently who made a really good point that they used to be able to go into like Tíniachtains, for instance, and they would like know so many people in there, and now it's all strangers and it's visitors who are here in the city. And that's what happens when locals can't afford to live in the city and are just pushed out and living in unsustainable conditions, and just turns into a city of strangers without a heart and without a community. And that's what we're at risk of losing, is the heart and soul of our city.
1: And have you been impacted by the rental situation in Galway yourself?
3: For example, I'm from Guatemala. I come visit my girlfriend. Now we had the space for rent for the time that we are here. Very difficult to search one place. Is the situation not good for the local people? Because they need search, they need, for example, they want to be close the city because for the work or for the visit the place. But it's very difficult, the situation.
1: I think some people along the walking tour point out the irony of some of the cultural events happening along the way, while this was a bit more of a serious and historical walking tour. Did you get that sense yourself that we were seeing the sort of temperance of certain parts of Galway when it came to other sort of people busking and music acts along the street, while we were getting the kind of meatier history of Galway?
4: Yeah, absolutely. And I suppose like this is a fabulous few weeks in the heart of the Arts Festival, and it's lovely to see people coming in and enjoying the city. But yeah, it's important to be aware of like what makes life in a place sustainable, and it's people being able to live there. And I myself have been looking for somewhere to live recently. I'm born and bred out in Connemara, Gaelgeor from Invern, and it's hard to find somewhere. Like, I feel like I'm still living like a student, and I'm well into my 30s now at this stage. So it's, yeah, you're getting to the stage of life where you just want to build a home somewhere, and it just feels unattainable here. It feels like you have to go abroad to kind of do that. And luckily I'm happy enough to be in house shares. I get along with people and get along well with housemates and that kind of thing, but it just feels unattainable for a lot of people to just to build a home for themselves here.
1: Louis Ushing Bejer Gamay Torish Gaji on Gaeltok Honan Chunker Shin Le Short Term Letse Wan Shima. Am I doing to Nuga Morla Shin?
4: Kinte, Tommy and Tuch Vistroch of the Gerda got a ice, a great tuch, like ta Tishkin's Orikam Hain, more humble, Tigam Goel, Tisha Fall of here, Anachvon, a raw Balen on Kurle Eodefa, Skaha, Tigam Magasis, Lob, Kodakab Gofolach, Agus Tosan Goel Glor Skilton, Winchin, Nachwell, Klushi Agam Gofol, so Vicha Intach Tille. And I'm going to go to the next one. I'm going to go to the next one.
1: And we have reached out to Airbnb about Catchu's Airbnb walking tour of Galway. We'll give you the response as soon as we get that as well. Majin Wa Winchina Galyeva, Bimajarash, Tereshanu. Keep your texts and WhatsApps coming into us. You're listening to Galway Bay FM, and this is Galway Talks with John Morley. I want to give you all the chance to win this morning, because did you know that Dreams Galway celebrates its third birthday this August, with the store on the Tuam Road offering a huge range of stylish beds and comfy mattresses? Well, can you name the Dreams Galway song or singer today? To enter our end of week draw, answer today's question by text or WhatsApp with your answer. And here is your clue and song for today. With a step
5: closer. You know that I want you. I can tell by your eyes that you want me to.
6: Well, this song mentions dreams, but what's the title or the singer? Give us your answer. Name and location to 086-383-553. Enter as many times as you like, and each day's entries go into our Friday draw for a fabulous €1,500 Dream Galway voucher. So get your answers into us straight away on 086-383-553. Now, though, a nationwide hosepipe ban will come into effect from tomorrow as Ireland's prolonged spell of hot, dry weather continues to put unprecedented pressure on drinking water supplies. Ishgairn says that every county will now be subject to water restrictions, while nighttime supplies restrictions are also being introduced on Inishmore and remain in place on Inishear. So what does this mean for households, businesses and some of our busiest tourist destinations? We'll get the latest now from Ishgairn because we're joined by the Regional Operations Senior Manager for the Northwest, Anthony Skeffington. Anthony, good morning and thanks for joining us on Galway Talks this morning. What has led to this situation now where we're going to have some hosepipe ban and other restrictions in different parts of Galway?
7: Good morning, John, and good morning to your listeners, and thanks for having me on. I suppose what we confirmed yesterday was that a water conservation order will be extended to all counties, including Galway County, Galway City, from Friday tomorrow, the 24th of July, up until the 26th of August. And that's expanding on an existing water conservation order already in place in parts of the south and the east of the country. The nationwide extension has been introduced to help protect public water supply now and in the months ahead for homes, businesses, hospitals, vulnerable customers and essential services. And the recent hot weather, and that's predicted to continue with combined low rainfall, is driving exceptionally high demand and intensifying pressure on water sources and treated drinking water supplies. We're continuing to take all measures to keep water flowing by maximising production, repairing leaks. We're also tankering and we're also operating the network to minimise outages and protect supply. So what we're trying to do is, you know, protect supply. And the reason why we're doing this is that we're seeing unprecedented demand for water. If I was here this time last year with you, I would be saying, and we had a water conservation order in parts of the Northwest and parts of North Donegal. And the reason that time was that our natural resources, such as our rivers, our lakes, our boreholes and that, didn't get replenished over the wet winter of 2024 and into the spring of 2025. That's not really the case, but not really the case in this case. Now, the case now is that we have our natural resources well replenished, fairly well replenished, I would say, but it's demand for water out in the network. So we have our natural resources, our rivers and lakes and all that. That's our raw material. And then we bring that up to a treatment plant, we treat it, and then we distribute it out. So what we're finding is that there's a higher demand for water because of this prolonged dry period and very hot weather. You know, we're showering more, we're drinking more water, animals are drinking more water. You know, we're prone to going outside and washing and doing some cleaning around the house. So that's the reason behind it. It's kind of this demand for water at the moment. And that's putting a lot of stress on our pumping stations, on our reservoirs, and also our treatment plants. Mm. Treatment plants have a finite capacity, so we have to ensure that we treat the water within that capacity. Otherwise, we run into compliance issues.
6: Do we need to expand capacity in a lot of our plants?
7: We are doing that as well. You know, we have a major upgrade works going on at Terryland, about to start at Terryland there in Galway City. We're also expanding Limna, in which is a big plant in County Galway. And also then we have major works going on in Loch Mask as well, which feeds down into the northern part of Galway. And there's a plethora of other works going on at all our plants across the country. This huge investment in it. So we're continuing to invest, but it's this kind of interim period that we're having difficulty at the moment, you know, just kind of meeting demand. Mm.
6: Do we need more infrastructure and more plants around the place to really meet the supply we get in spells like this?
7: I think what we need to do is expand on our existing plants, but also then we need to look at interconnectivity between plants and get rid of a lot of our smaller plants that we have in certain areas. So that's a kind of a long-term aim of our Ishgairn, is to develop that connectivity. But that is going to take absolute decades of investment in that. You know, we want to reach a place at the moment where we can provide, you know, good, reliable water sources, services for everybody, you know, across the county and the city. But this huge investment at the moment in water services. But then again, you know, we're coming from a low base, and we're finding that, and we're trying to invest in the particular areas where there is growth and that, and huge demand for water.
6: Mm. Is there enough accountability from yourselves in Ishgairn? Because I had a politician on the programme just yesterday who made the point that multi-billion euro of investment has been given by government to Ishgairn to upgrade networks and to build new infrastructure. But we're still not seeing that delivery on the ground at the speed a lot of people would like, to do things like build the housing need that the country has and to get up to our completion targets when it comes to housing. Do you have enough accountability in that regard?
7: I would say we do. You know, we are. And by the way, we're really thankful for all the investment that the government is giving us. You know, all the money that the government is giving us to invest in infrastructure. We do engage with local politicians. We engage with the Oireachtas members and that constantly. You know, and you know, we're usually out there, you know, giving messages like this as well. So we are upfront about, you know, where the investment is happening.
6: Mm. Well, I did have Deputy Michael Collins, the leader of Independent Ireland, on, and he made the suggestion that perhaps Ishgairn should be disbanded and this power and the power to upgrade our water networks be returned to local authorities. Do you have a reaction to that, Anthony?
7: I don't really. I'm kind of on here this morning just to talk about the water conservation order, and a lot of that is kind of a political element. You know, what I'm kind of more concerned about at the moment is kind of getting the message out that there's a water conservation order in place at the moment. We do have restrictions in a number of places across Galway County and Galway City. You know, I'm really concerned about a couple of areas. You know, we had water restrictions out in the Barn and Moycullen and the Knocknacarra area last night. You know, and I want to apologise to a lot of the our customers out there, you know, for those that were during the night. But you know, if we get this water conservation order right and we get the the buy-in from everybody, hopefully those restrictions, you know, we can limit those restrictions. Particularly concern for myself would be the islands as well, Inishmore, Inishman, and that, you know, we have concern out there. We have restrictions in place. We're tankering water to Inishmore at the moment. We are under pressure in Inishmore as well, you know, with the influx of visitors there. And also so we're appealing to everybody to assist in ensuring that this water conservation order is upheld, and that conservation messages in general is adhered to, you know, and we would be looking for people to kind of, you know, take on that water conservation message, you know, about, you know, reducing water in the home and in their businesses and that.
6: Yeah, I know Kinvara is another area that has nighttime restrictions between 8 and 8 as well, but some people,
7: that's right,
6: they have plants and they have stuff that needs water, so where do you strike that balance between conserving water but also utilizing water for essentials?
7: Yeah, look, we don't want to, you know, we're trying not to impact that much on certain areas and stuff like that. What we're trying to do is get a general conservation message out there to reduce down the demand for water. You know, simple things like leaving the hose pipe in the shed, making sure that, you know, even turning off the tap while you're brushing teeth, and or if you have any leaks or anything around the house, that you identify those and you let us know on our customer care centre, 1800 278 278. Simple things like keeping the appliances full before you turn them on, you know, all that conserves water. If the ground is very dry at the moment, a lot of leaks are presenting out there, you know, so if if people are out walking and they do see a leak, you know, to report that into us as well. That would be really a benefit to us all, you know, to make sure that we can suppress the demand that we're seeing at the moment. We do have restrictions in Kinvara at the moment, 8pm to 8am. We have some in Roundstone, Carna, Kilkearnan, 11pm to 7am. And then in the islands, as I said, Inishair, 11pm to 6am, Inishmore, 10pm to 7am, and Lethamore and Ternafia, 11pm to 7am. You know, so hopefully we're out of the woods in the Turnagbrooka area, the Barn and Moycullen, Knocknacarry area. We had restrictions on there last night, but our reservoir has replenished, so hopefully we'll be good for the weekend.
6: Well, the nationwide water conservation order comes into effect tomorrow. It's remaining in force until Wednesday, the 26th of August. Is that an incredibly lengthy period for a nationwide water conservation order?
7: Not really, given what we see in the future. You know, over the next number of weeks, it is going to remain dry. There is some rain promised this weekend, but that's not enough. That won't be enough to dampen demand or, you know, kind of replenish any of the sources that we're having difficulty with. You know, so what we see is another 3 weeks of fairly dry weather, and that's our concern to us.
6: Okay. Finally, what advice do you have for people over the coming weeks?
7: Just to conserve water, you know, to be really mindful of it. You know, leave the hose pipe in the shed. If you want to wash the car, you know, use a bucket and sponge and stuff like that. Don't be using power washers. Leave the cleaning for a number of weeks until we get resources. You know, get our sources and our kind of plants back into full operation. Do all the water conservation kind of ideas that are up on our website, www.water.ie. We have a plethora of them there. We've even a kind of a calculator that will calculate whether your demand is normal or abnormal. And I'd like people to take time to have a look at that, because that's a good way of assessing yourself of whether you're, you know, using excess water.
6: If we don't manage to achieve that to a sufficient degree, is there a real danger here we're going to run dry?
7: Not really. I think what will happen here is that eventually over the next number of weeks, where we have the water conservation at the moment order in place, we have seen demand come down by about 5%, and it's those percentages that are critical for the good operation of all water services. So I expect that, and when we have seen, when we have put water conservation orders in place before, we've always got great cooperation from the public, and that's what we're just asking for again. You know, we have nighttime restrictions, but we don't want to be putting those in place. You know, so if everybody assists us and, you know, reduces down that non-essential use of water, let's call it, I think that'll make a big difference to us. So we're really looking for cooperation from the public in that to assist us in just managing water supply over this particularly dry period.
6: Because, of course, we need that for a lot of the essentials, whether that be, like you said, farm animals, perhaps people, vulnerable
7: right.
6: people in hospitals and in other areas as well.
7: That's correct. You know that's the idea behind that. You know, we have seen a huge increase in demand for water, and you know, normally if it was kind of a normal summer, we wouldn't really be putting it on this. But it's just the exceptional high, very good hot weather that we've had. There is that extra demand for water. But if we control it, I think we can manage this over the next number of weeks.
6: Anthony Skeffing, the Regional Operations Senior Manager for the Northwest Region with Ishgair, and thank you for joining us in Galway Talks.
7: Thank you.
6: What are your thoughts on this? Get them into us now on 086 38 33 553. You can also phone reception on 091 77 0077, and you can email comments at galwaybayfm.ie as well. This caller says, what happens if you're a chauffeur business? Can you wash your cars? And the listener says, John, some people do not care about wasting water. They will get the message when there's no water coming out of the tap. Our world is on fire and water will be precious. It's time for us all to cop on. And plenty more coming in to 086 38 33 553. You can also phone reception on 091 77 0077, and you can email comments at goibayfm.ie as well. I do want to give you another chance to win, though, on the programme, because Dreams has 12 stores across Ireland and is fast becoming one of the country's most trusted bed specialists, backed by 40 years of experience in 200-plus stores as the UK's most trusted bed retailer as well. But can you name the Dreams Galway song or singer? 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
6: 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We'll be discussing that with Fianna Fáil councillor in the east of the city, Alan Cheevers, next.